0: and a breakdown in Oakford, Tonkin Highway northbound after Thomas Road. 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It's Julia. More traffic soon on Mix 94.5, Perth's best variety.
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18: Hi there, it's Damien Carbon. Police in Geraldton are this morning responding to what they're describing as a serious incident. Significant police resources have been deployed to Munyanuka on the outskirts of Geraldton. At least one person has been taken to hospital. St John's says their injuries are consistent with gunshot wounds. Crews are taking on a whale-sized clean-up today with a rotting carcass to be hauled off South City Beach. The 13-metre whale to be removed by heavy machinery and taken to landfill after attracting several large sharks close to shore. One of them has since been tagged. The Albanese government is defending the broader economy after another hit for mortgage holders. The cash rate now sitting at 4.6%. That's the highest in 15 years. Housing Minister Claire O'Neill telling Seven that she'd still prefer the country's economic position over anywhere else in the world.
19: Is there more work to do? Absolutely. But we do come at this from a better position than most other advanced economies.
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18: Lachie Neal has officially told Brisbane he wants out, with Collingwood his expected destination. The Lions today confirming the triple premiership midfielder will exercise his rights as an unrestricted free agent after 186 games for the Lions. He's expected to sign a 3-year deal with Collingwood. The Socceroos have pushed Brazil in a six-goal thriller, going down 4-2 in Brisbane. And Pat Cummins could play his first one-day international since 2024 when Australia faces South Africa tonight.
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18: Showers in Perth today with a maximum of 19 degrees, down to 11 tonight, then partly cloudy and 21 for tomorrow. 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
2: I want to talk, Pete, about, I know you'll love this, because if there's one thing you and I do disagree on this show, and it's very uncommon for us to disagree, but the one thing we disagree on is how many times you want to talk about bowel movement. And
3: I have a list that I'm still working through.
2: But you know, in light of our deep friendship, I would like to meet you halfway.
3: Okay.
2: Okay?
3: All right.
2: And so I bring you a poo-mergency.
3: A poo-mergency?
2: A poo-mergency. On a recent flight, there was a severe poo emergency after cabin crew handed out complimentary 100ml packs of prune juice.
3: This is great.
2: Which passengers thought was grape juice. So they all sculled it down, and there were only two toilets on the flight. And everybody's bowels were trying to empty.
3: Actually, I think we have audio of it.
2: Oh.
3: No, we do. Have a listen to this.
4: Oh, my. Okay.
5: Oh, no.
6: Okay. Nothing's happening. Nothing's happening.
4: Oh, my God.
7: I just need to get off this white carpet.
4: No, okay. No, not the bathroom. Everybody, go outside. I'm serious. There's a bathroom across the street.
8: I need the toilet. I need the toilet.
9: No. No.
8: Look away.
9: Megan, no.
8: Look away.
2: It was such a great scene.
3: It's one of the best scenes.
2: From Bridesmaids.
3: Great movie. Great movie.
2: But, you know, imagine, like, you know, they said people could have also had coffee and tea and things like that, except they didn't, because they all thought they were getting lovely grape juice. But instead it was, you get a laxative, you get a laxative. And it was a disaster.
3: Yep. Okay, so 13 10 60, when did a poo sneak up on you this morning?
2: No, we're not doing that one.
3: We're not?
2: I know you love it.
3: Oh, well, what were you going with then? Well, if you were meeting me halfway.
2: Halfway is workplace whoopsies.
3: All right,
2: not
3: fine.
2: Just when you've had to do a whoopsie at the workplace. I mean the mistake of handing out prune juice on a plane.
3: Yeah, okay, so big mistakes that you've made at your own workplace.
2: Yeah, big mistakes. And like, you know, I went online to find some examples. One person said that they were doing some funding, some payroll for the office, and they accidentally clicked submit twice, and it double-funded a massive payroll contribution for the entire company, and it went through, and it was a $4 million error.
3: $4 million?
2: They then had to try and recover.
3: Wow.
2: They took them over 3 months to fully unwind all the transactions.
3: That's insane.
2: Massive workplace whoopsies.
3: All right, mistakes happen, don't they? We'll come back and take your calls in minutes.
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11: 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Now open at 80 Stirling Highway. Great news, an earlier crash has just been cleared away from Tonkin Highway southbound at Dunraith Drive, Perth Airport, but traffic still remains heavy on the approach. Woolworths Netherlands is now open. 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Now open at 80 Stirling Highway. It's Julia. More traffic soon on Mix 94.5, Perth's best variety.
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2: I just recently mentioned a flight where there was a poo-mergency because they accidentally gave all the passengers prune juice and there weren't enough toilets for everyone's bowels to empty. And you said, let's take calls on when did a poo sneak up on you, which is a phone topic that you have loved to do for a long time, and you've brought it back on the show many times.
3: I've been doing that phone topic, I reckon, once every 6 months, for the last 10 years.
2: And for the last 5 years, I've made you negotiate, like you kind of have to earn it. And this time I said, no, we'll do like workplace whoopsies. We'll do mistakes people have made at work, and no one called. And I stand corrected. I think we should have done.
3: When did a poo sneak up on you? 131060, when did a poo sneak up on you? There's the number. I'm putting the number out there.
2: No, this is
3: when,
2: like,
3: when you've just gone about your business and it's just turned into an absolute mess.
2: No, this is the problem we had this morning, because we talked earlier on the show today about cliche radio, about how radio hasn't changed in 30 years. You had friends say, radio's no different. It's been the same for 30 years. And we say, no, we're trying to do some different stuff. And we threw out our text line and said, if you have got cliche radio bits that you loved, tell us what they are.
3: You know what? You know what? Have a listen to the text messages that we're getting through at the moment, right? So Megan says, I love crank call segments. Bring back Bernie Britton. Oh, like, just, that's, okay, so there's something there. What have we got? We've got another dozen calls saying we want Beat the Bomb.
2: Beat the Bomb.
3: There's somebody here saying bring back The Fugitive. Hide and seek around the city would be great. Why don't you do that? Sean said Secret Sound. Last time it was a razor blade dropped in the bathroom counter.
2: Like, wow. Clearly it's
3: I will say something about the Secret Sound. I remember as a kid driving around listening to the radio, and I think it was the first time the Secret Sound ever became a thing.
2: Yeah.
3: And it was a you know when you're in the car and you've got the sun visor?
2: Yes.
3: And you can shift it from the front to the back and the front.
2: Yep.
3: Yeah. It was the sun visor being pulled back and hitting the roof.
2: Oh, yes.
3: And it was worth $23,000. And the guy who won it was a cabbie.
2: Oh,
3: it was
2: amazing. A taxi driver. Like, I know that noise. I mean, they were catchy. I get it. We've sort of joked about the idea of going, if we just did like a cliche day of radio, like just old school radio
3: gear. There's something to it then. If we do bring back a whole, like a day full of that stuff. We do have a caller if you want to take the caller. Stacey's called in.
2: Well, it depends. Has Stacey got a poo who snuck up on her, or is it a whoopsie at work?
3: Stacey,
2: which category do you fall into?
4: Oh, look, I could fill in both, but I'm calling for the
3: stuck up
4: one.
3: All right, what was your workplace whoopsie? Go on.
4: So I was cleaning up the register, the shelves at the front, and me and a different lady. And, sorry about the kids. And, we had a customer, so we were racing each other to get back to the register to serve. And she hip and shouldered me, and I flew into the chicken cooker. And the chicken cooker fell down, and we smashed the panel of glass off the side.
2: Oh, whoa!
3: God. Oh, my God.
2: That's pretty decent.
3: Yeah, wow.
4: It was a big deal. And the other one...
2: Yeah, I was about to say, is it a better story than a poo sneaking up on you?
4: Me and my girlfriends were all drinking, shots for Wacker. And, I don't know, it must have gone straight to us the next day. I was trying to get in the house and I had a little whoops.
2: Just on the porch. So on the veranda before you go in.
3: Crazy wild story. Look, we've got Anonymous with more poo gear. See, people are calling.
2: See, you shouldn't open the floodgates.
3: Open the floodgates. It's nice by you. No, you know what?
2: I'm not even trying to contribute.
3: We're going
2: to
3: take a breather on this, Ringo. Tell them thank you for their calls, but we're going to take a break.
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3: 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Great news, an earlier crash at Perth Airport has just been cleared away from Tonkin Highway southbound at Dunreath Drive, but traffic remains heavy on the approach. 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It's Julia. More traffic soon on Mix 94.5, Perth's best variety.
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17: Hi there, here it's Damien Carbon. Significant police resources have been sent to the small town of Munyanuka, just outside of Geraldton, as a police incident continues to unfold. A person's been taken to hospital. It's understood all those involved are known to each other. Members of the public in the area being told to stay away. Moving that whale off South City Beach might not mean moving the sharks. The town of Cambridge set to try and clear the 31-ton carcass from the shoreline this morning. Experts are saying sharks could remain in the area for more than a week. The coalition in Canberra is turning up the heat on government spending after another rate rise. The cash rate now sitting at a 15-year high of 4.6%. National Senator Bridget McKenzie has told Seven renewable energy and major infrastructure projects should face cuts.
16: We will have a full suite of offsets because that's the only way we're going to get our economy back.
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17: 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It all wraps up on Saturday night.
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17: Well, it's official. Lachie Neale has told the Lions he's leaving. Brisbane says he will exercise his unrestricted free agency rights, ending an eight-year stint at the Lions with 186 games. The Triple Premiership star expected to now join Collingwood on a three-year deal as early as this Friday. Lachie Neale started his career at the Frio Dockers. And Manchester City could face a points deduction or even expulsion after being found guilty of almost 115 Premier League financial breach charges.
19: We all want our kids to be safe, but many aren't. 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
17: Showers in Perth today with a maximum of 19 degrees, down to 11 tonight, then partly cloudy and 21 for tomorrow. Your next chance to win big is coming. 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

0: taking a little break. 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
1: You have told me many times over the past few years about this core memory that you and your dad have of him being on the sidelines watching you play netball.
2: Oh, yeah. Dad used to come to all my netball games, and my nickname was Kimber Bumba Bimba. And he would come to all my games, and then whenever I had to go for the rebound, because he said, none of the girls jump. They never jump for the rebound. When the netball comes down, if they miss the goal, no one jumps.
1: Yeah.
2: So he'd go, you've got to get up there. And so he would yell out from the sidelines, up, Bumba!
1: Right.
2: Up, Bumba! And then I found out about a decade later that's the command that they give to elephants in the circus when they're trying to get them to step up on a crate.
1: Fantastic. I think my core memory with my dad is sitting on the rocks at South Mole catching my first fish, right? Like these. And having my own kids, I look out for these memories. But there was something that happened yesterday between me and my boy Ollie that I wasn't prepared for how much it would impact me. So he's been playing Auskick this season.
2: Oh, nice.
1: And you know I love footy.
2: Yep.
1: Right? I'm a massive fan. And we've been building this relationship around football and his Auskick.
2: Mm-hmm.
1: And it's his first year, so he's only 5 and he's enjoying it. His favourite team's the Dockers. He's got a favourite player, Josh Tracy. We even went, they came to a game and, you know, watching me host it at the stadium.
2: Mm-hmm.
1: And then afterwards we went into the rooms and we went and saw some of the players. And Josh Tracy was standing right there. I said, Ollie, do you want to go and say hi? And he wouldn't do it.
2: Too shy,
1: right?
2: Starstruck.
1: But yesterday they had their final morning of Auskick. All the boys, these little 5-year-olds that at the very beginning couldn't kick a football, didn't know what a teammate was, and yet yesterday they were all finishing the round, and I'm coaching with my mate Matt, and they all had their arms around each other, and you know, we all said a bit of a speech, they got a little football, and we went home.
2: Mm-hmm.
1: And I grabbed his Auskick football, because they get a pack at the beginning of the season, and it's got a heap of stuff. This was him opening up his pack.
3: Wow, what did you get?
4: I got these stuff. I've got these cards. I've got this one, a football, and socks, and a t-shirt.
3: Do you want to open it up?
4: Nah.
1: Nah, whatever.
2: Looking forward to the season?
1: Yeah. Nah. Now, he got Pat Voss's and Josh Tracy's signatures, right?
2: Mm-hmm.
1: And I wanted to make this a bit of a tradition, so I grabbed that Auskick football that we'd blown up after he'd pulled it out of that pack earlier in the season. I was like, this is the last game. And after we finished and everything, I didn't really feel much. I was like, this has been a great morning. Good on you. We'll see you later. We went home, and I thought, this will be cool. What I'll do is I'll write season 2026, Ollie's first year of Auskick,
2: mm-hmm,
1: on the football. And then I went over to him, and I sat next to him, and I gave him the pen. And I gave him the football, and I said, mate, would you mind writing your name on it, all right?
2: Yeah.
1: And he looked up at me, I kid you not, he grabbed the football and he goes, do you want my signature? And I said, yeah, of course, I'd love your signature. And he wrote his name down in his handwriting, and I said, thanks, mate. And he gave me the ball and he said, brothers, and he put his fist out and we did a little fist bump. And then I took it over to a cabinet that I've got with a few things that are quite important to me, and mm-hmm, I put it in the cabinet. And I stood there, and I just burst into tears. Like, I don't know what. I was so overcome with the fact that, you know, it was his first season. We were vibing. This is the relationship that I'd always hoped to have with my kids.
2: That's
1: and I've got
2: sweet.
1: It with the girls and stuff. And I just burst into tears, and Liz walked into the room. She put an arm around me, and she started crying as well. I did not expect to feel this, but this was such a moment, such a core memory that I'm going to hold on to for the rest of my life.
2: That's gorgeous. And it's such an achievement for him. Like, to get a kid through a season of any sport and to keep them turning up and to, it is,
1: it really was.
2: Because
1: we've spent thousands of dollars, like, on things with the kids that they've tried once. And then, in fact, that might be the reason why I was crying, because I was like, thank Christ, something's actually stuck for a change, you know?
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3: 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Kwinana Freeway northbound at South Street, the left emergency lane is blocked. 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More traffic soon on Mix 94.5, Perth's best variety.
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1: Good morning. It's Pete and Kimber here bringing you the best of our show while we're on break. We are back from Monday. On tomorrow's show, a lot more of the fun on the way. Friend and enemy of the show, Sydney Sweeney, cops another run drive-by.
2: I liked the show. It's a Kimber watched a thing. I'm going to tell you about the show, you know, the second season coming up.
1: Housemate.
2: It's just that, like...
1: What?
2: I don't need to say it again, do I?
1: You can if you like.
2: Sydney Sweeney can't act. Honestly, I swear you guys are going to get her on the show and I'm going to have to interview her and I'm going to have to be honest about it because I can't lie.
1: I've already built the montage.
2: Stop.
1: Of the times where you said she can't act. It's okay because there's a montage to go with it of me saying, it's fine, she's hot. So, like it's all right.
2: We talk about that on tomorrow's show. And also Pete's country music game.
1: Oh, we love that. That's
2: the country
1: a bit of fun.
2: Band come back in. We do love it.
1: Yeah, and the Surprise World Record Challenge back on your radios as well, where we're popping balloons with our butts, right? So, lots of fun to be had here on the Pete and Kimber Show.
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3: Hey, good morning, Perth. 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You know what? 17 days until it's telethon again. It kicks off Saturday, the 17th of October. Now, you can still get tickets to the opening and closing shows, but as you would imagine, there are not many tickets left. So get onto Ticketek if you want to be there. We are getting into a whole hour of non-stop hits. It's Perth's best variety on Mix 94.5. 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
2: Hello there, I'm Matthew Layton. Inflation's up again, but the numbers aren't as nasty as some feared. Headline inflation reached 4% in August, while the trimmed mean stayed at 3.6%, cooling expectations

0: another Reserve Bank hike in November. The coalition says it would put the brakes on extra government spending if elected. Opposition leader Angus Taylor has accused Treasurer Jim Chalmers of making excuses for yesterday's rate hike, arguing domestic spending pressures were already pushing inflation higher before the Middle East conflict.
1: We have a federal Labor government that's lost control of spending. And the result of that is Australians have to tighten their belts. When this Prime Minister and this Treasurer can't tighten the government's belt, then Australians have to do the job for them.
0: And a man in his 30s is in hospital with a non-life-threatening gunshot wound after a serious incident near Geraldton in WA's Midwest, with police saying those involved know each other.
2: Counselling.
0: Perth's weather: showers today, a top of 19, down to 11 tonight, partly cloudy tomorrow, 21, and Friday, sunshine, a top of 24. 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

0: 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Hello, it's Alyssa and Deborah from Gidgegan up on 131060. What is it you like about Perth's best variety?
1: Oh, everything. You know, I'm a bit old school, so I do love all the old musics, but then I do like the generation coming through today. I'm not too old.
0: No, not too old at all. Well, you've described what we do, some of the older stuff, some of the newer stuff. Let's get a big hit from Roxette now on Mix 94.5. Hold on to

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26: 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Right now, it's two 80s hits from Kylie Minogue. She was the reason we begged for a spiral perm and the reason we considered a TAFE apprenticeship in automotive mechanics. 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

0: sunshine into an otherwise dreary day. Coming up, 6 months to go until Belinda Carlisle is here in Perth for the G'day and Goodbye Tour. She's playing Frio Prison. Got George Michael and Queen teaming up too. And Noah Kahan, I've always loved this song. I think I like Noah Kahan a lot more since I watched his Netflix documentary. It's called Out of Body. It just seems really likeable. 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
19: Hello there, I'm Matthew Layton.
0: Inflation has jumped back to 4%, piling more pressure on household budgets. The ABS says housing and fuel drove the August rise.

0: As with petrol prices surging almost 15%. Underlying inflation held at 3.6%, the day after the Reserve Bank lifted rates to 4.6%. The Greens have picked New South Wales Senator David Shoebridge as their new federal leader. He won the party room contest, beating Senators Sarah Hanson-Young and Maureen Faruqi.
1: David Shoebridge, 7 votes. Maureen Faruqi, 4 votes. So David Shoebridge has been elected as the new leader of the Australian Greens.
0: A 32-year-old man has been shot in WA's Midwest near Geraldton, with police saying there's no ongoing threat to the wider community. And two men and a 16-year-old boy have been charged with murdering Sydney uni student Marco Tapia in an alleged mistaken identity shooting, as police say they've now identified who they believe was the real target.
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0: Perth weather: showers today, a top of 19, down to 11 tonight, partly cloudy tomorrow, 21, and Friday, sunshine, a top of 24. 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
2: 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Kaylee and Clayton getting married live on the Pete and Kimber Show. So our groom was in head-to-toe denim. 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The bride wore a borrowed dress and entered via a Zorb ball.
3: The Zorb ball's out there. How are you feeling looking at it right now?
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5: 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She looks like you're about to take a rugby tackle. 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Go, Kaylee. Oh, yeah, girl. Look. Oh, my God, she's a natural.
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0: Yeah, very special. When we had Alex Warren at RAC Arena a few weeks ago. And we've got more of Perth's Best Variety after midday. Phil Collins plus the Fugees. And we'll take you to the edge of glory with Gaga. 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
12: 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Don't miss this wickedly funny five-star hit. West Australian Opera presents Romeo and Juliet at His Majesty's Theatre October 15 to 24 with a stunning score performed by the WASO. 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
2: Hey there, I'm Brett Thomas. The Prime Minister's defending government spending amid the latest interest rate rise. Anthony Albanese says some of the cost-saving measures are being blocked by the opposition.
3: Indeed, the only savings that the Coalition have supported, and the Greens political party haven't supported any of them, is on the NDIS, and that they delayed for months to play politics along with the Greens in the Senate.
2: It comes as headline inflation rose from 3.5 to 4% in August. And the Greens have a new leader, New South Wales Senator David Shoebridge, replacing Larissa Waters, who stepped down due to a health battle. A teenager and two men have been charged with the murder of university student Marco Tapia in what police say was a case of mistaken identity. The 23-year-old was shot and killed in the bedroom of his home in Sydney Southwest earlier this month. And the US are withdrawing forces from their remaining bases in Iraq, sparking fears it will embolden Iran-backed militias and give Islamic State a chance to regroup. Showers dropping to 11 degrees tonight in Perth, partly cloudy tomorrow, a top of 21, clearing Friday, sunny, a top of 24, sunny 23 Saturday, Sunday mostly sunny 22. 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

0: Jones, Mix 94.5, the home of Perth's best variety. Anytime I drive past a petrol station, like maybe the BP on Scarborough Beach Road, I look at the price and go, really? We're back there? We're back at $2.30 something? It's wild. So when we're thinking about all of the costs that we've got, we're probably not spending money on things that would otherwise be on our wish list.
1: Oh, I would love a YSL bag.
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0: 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And then a few better days on the way, even some warmer temperatures as well. 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Evanescence, who've been to Perth a couple of times in the past few years. 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
16: Hey there, I'm Brett Thomas. Inflation has jumped back to 4%, piling more pressure on households after another interest rate rise. Fuel prices surged 14.8% in August. Treasurer Jim Chalmers says global oil prices are overwhelmingly behind the spike, but concedes inflation remains too high.
17: We already had an inflation challenge in our economy, but the war in the Middle East is making it worse. And that's why, from an economic point of view, the end of the war in the Middle East can't end soon enough.
16: The Greens' new leader is urging the party to seize the moment, replace Labor and curb the rise of One Nation. Senator David Shoebridge secured the leadership in a party room ballot replacing Larissa Waters, who stepped down due to a health battle. And five people are in custody after a 32-year-old man was shot and seriously injured overnight. The shooting happened in WA's Midwest, with the man taken to Geraldton Regional Hospital. Tactical officers were deployed, while police say five people are assisting with inquiries.
18: Cool, gross.
16: Showers dropping to 11 degrees tonight in Perth. Partly cloudy tomorrow, a top of 21. Clearing Friday, sunny, a top of 24. Sunny 23 Saturday. Sunday, mostly sunny 22. 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

0: 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They supported Metallica. Alyssa this afternoon, Angela from Banksia Grove. 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
1: It's just so varied. I as soon as I get into the office in the morning, it's 7:30, yep, you go on and I just listen to you most of the day.
0: 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I am.

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2: Been almost 2 weeks since the wedding of the year, the wedding that you voted on all of the important elements of. Kaylee and Clayton getting married live on the Pete and Kimber Show. So our groom was in head-to-toe denim. The guests, they're all in fluoro yellow. The bride wore a borrowed dress and entered via a Zorb ball.
3: The Zorb ball's out there. How are you feeling looking at it right now?
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5: 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She looks like you're about to take a rugby tackle. She's like hoisted the dress up and she's hoisted it up ready to climb in. Go, Kaylee. Oh, yeah, girl. Look at, oh, my God, she's a natural.
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1: 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And Michael Jackson's Smooth Criminal coming up as part of Perth's Best Variety after two. The guy we are looking forward to seeing in Perth next year with those two sold-out shows at Optus. And Cher, we believe in giving you Perth's Best Variety. More of that coming up very soon.
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8: Hey there, I'm Brett Thomas. The cost of living squeeze is getting worse, with annual inflation climbing from 3.5% to 4%. It comes a day after the Reserve Bank lifted interest rates. Treasurer Jim Chalmers blaming much of the inflation jump on fuel and fading energy rebates.
9: These numbers confirm that the overwhelming reason why inflation went up in August in headline terms was higher global oil prices.
8: The Greens have a new federal leader, Senator David Shoebridge, and he has lofty ambitions.
10: We are not here to make the Labor Party any better. The Greens are here to replace them.
8: He won the party room contest, beating Senators Sarah Hanson-Young and Maureen Faruqi. Around 1,500 jobs have been saved, with the New South Wales Independent Planning Commission ruling a major coal mine in the Hunter Valley can continue operating until 2045. And five people have been taken into custody following an overnight shooting that left a man seriously injured in WA's Midwest.
11: 26.
8: Showers dropping to 11 degrees tonight in Perth. Partly cloudy tomorrow, a top of 21. Clearing Friday, sunny, a top of 24. Sunny 23 Saturday. Sunday, mostly sunny 22. 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

0: 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Loves Perth's best variety.
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0: 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The guys are on holidays at the moment, but we've still got an hour of their best bits coming up next. 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
12: 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Some earlier debris in Burswood, Graham Farmer Freeway eastbound before Greatestone Highway has cleared. There's a crash in Woodbridge, Greatestone Highway westbound and Morrison Road. The left lane's closed. Firefighters on site and people out of their cars. And a breakdown in Woodvale, Wanneroo Road north out of Woodvale Drive. The left lane's blocked. Spotlight's over $30 million clearance safe. Is on now. Hurry into Spotlight while stocks last. 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Sale ends Tuesday, 6th October 2026. It's Christy. More traffic soon on Mix 94.5, Perth's best variety.
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6: Good afternoon, Angela Sun from 7 News with your update. A shooting near Geraldton has sparked a major manhunt. Police were called to a property near the regional airport early this morning after a 32-year-old suffered gunshot wounds. The pair are believed to be known to each other. A significant operation is underway to move the dead whale from City Beach. There's still concerns that sharks will be attracted to the

0: a four-month high, sparking warnings of a possible further rate hike before Christmas. Headline inflation jumping from 3.5 to 4%, while underlying inflation held steady at 3.6%. And the Australian Transport Safety Bureau has released four preliminary reports over near misses between planes at Sydney Airport. One of the runway emergencies between a Qantas Boeing 737 and Qantas Link Dash 8 aircraft in July has been categorised as the most serious level on an international scale.
1: 3-5.
2: Perth's weather. After a wet morning, showers are easing in Perth before a run of warmer, sunny days. 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

0: Welcome to It'll Be Wednesday Afternoon. How are we today, guys?
1: Chipper.
0: Oh, chipper.
2: Off the old blocker. Hey? Hey? On your shoulderer.
1: What accent are we doing today?
3: Whatever this one is. I've often thought if I turn into an old man overnight, I wouldn't mind this accent.
0: Yeah.
3: I could just say, Margaret! Margaret! Where are my pantaloons?
1: I think you'd say bollocks.
3: And then someone would have to remind me that Margaret never existed. And I'm a single old man and I've defecated.
1: Oh my
3: in
1: god.
3: My
1: why does that have to go?
3: It's a fancy situation. You can fancy out about whatever you want.
4: Caroline, you should have said it was a fake situation, not a fantasy. But that is your want.
3: We all have different dreams.
4: That's
3: boy.
4: Very
1: can
4: true.
1: We kick off our show today? Before we get into the first thing we're going to talk about, is what I think is the thing women think about most in this world.
3: Is it the pants again?
1: No, it's not the pantaloons. Okay. But first of all, can we play our daily game we've been playing?
2: Which is called?
1: The Super Simple Secret Sound.
3: That was when I was going hammer and tongs in that day.
4: Well, that might be you and Margaret, a.k.a.
3: And once again, they had to tell me Margaret doesn't exist and you've broken the bloody bedstand again.
4: Goodness gracious, put another diaper on him.
3: Four already. I can't fit another.
1: Stop it, I should never have asked.
4: No, this is actually your fault.
1: Let me hear it again. Play the sound again.
3: It's
1: a seagull, isn't it?
2: Is it?
4: Is it not a bird?
2: It's not a bird. Is it a monkey varietal?
4: No.
1: A frog?
4: No.
1: Said four-legged frog every day.
2: Four-legged. Oh. The only four-legged.
4: You might shear them.
2: Oh.
4: And it's not a sheep.
1: Oh.
2: It's a ram.
4: It's not a ram.
2: You know the difference between ram and marmalade, don't you?
4: Got myself.
3: Jolly good joke, me.
4: good stuff.
3: All our lads will be talking about that for some time.
1: This is all my fault. I can't even be annoyed. Yeah,
2: you are. I was talking normally.
1: Jesse, play a song. What is it?
4: It's a llama.
1: A llama.
3: Another llama drama.
5: 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We will.

0: Wednesday Arvo Drive Home. These are some of Carrie and Tommy's best bits.
1: Remember a few months ago, or last year I think it was, when that thing was doing around the rounds about how often in a day men think about the Roman Empire?
2: Yeah. And all the dudes were like, oh, three or four.
1: And we're like, what are you talking about? I've worked out what I think the female equivalent is.
2: What's your Roman Empire?
1: It is when to wash our hair. I think women spend an inordinate, is that the phrase?
2: Inordinate. A lot of time. Heaps of time.
1: Inordinate.
2: Heaps of
1: inordinate
2: heaps.
1: Amount of time. Working out when in the week to wash their hair. There are so many variables to take into consideration.
2: So can you give me, firstly, are you going once a week? That's what I'd have you pegged at?
1: It'd be a stretch if I could get through a full week, usually twice.
2: And do you take out the ponies? Carrie, if you've just joined us, famously has some ponies from the Serengeti.
1: I have less ponies from the Serengeti now. You'll be happy to know.
2: Is that all yours?
1: No, there's still some ponies in there.
2: And do you take
1: them out? Take longer to dry. So you've got to consider that in. So when I had long, long hair with lots of extensions, I'd have to set aside an hour 15 for a blow wave. So then you're trying to work out, also, if I've got to go to the gym that day, then I don't want to do it before the gym, but I don't want to do it before bed because then it's a waste. But sometimes second day old hair is better than the blow wave hair. So if I've got an event on, I'll do it 2 days before.
2: I thought it would be so nice doing it before bed because then you get fresh hair to sleep.
1: No, but then you get
2: again.
1: Crinkles in it when you sleep overnight.
2: Do you get
1: and then if you have
2: hair?
1: To do anything like, summertime, working out when to swim in the pool, that's why mums just sit by the pool. We spent too much time going, we just did our hair.
2: That's not entirely true. I see a lot of mums doing head above the water breaststroke.
1: We do a lot of head above the water breaststroke.
2: I've got a lot of fond memories of seeing my own mum head above water. Stroking around, having a wonderful time, darling.
1: Especially also if you've got the curly girl method has helped a bit with girls with curly hair. But if you've got curly hair, that's a whole added extra time. I mean, the Dyson's changed things a bit for the world. It's made it all a bit quicker. But honestly, there's so many considerations. You can't just get up, wash your hair. Or like today, this morning, I went to take my friend to like a morning as a treat for her birthday, a day spa thing, right? Yeah. So I took her to an ice bath and a sauna. I spent about 45 minutes trying to work out do I wash my hair before? I need to wash it today. But if I do it before, it's going to get wet. But afterwards, then I'm going to be in this random bathroom and I won't have my straightener and like the time it spent thinking about it.
2: We should really, the hour to dry the hair. We should have, you know those hand blades, the air blades that you put your hands in?
1: Well, that's...
2: You should just be able to
1: You know
2: to
1: that
2: pop
1: they're
2: under.
1: Dysons. So I think Dysons do a lot of those hand dryers, and that's what they've tried to create with the Dyson Airwrap, is to make it all quicker for you. But it's still a process.
2: But it should be a tube that you get in and you pop your head up in it.
1: And you say you want curly, you want an updo, you want like dead straight, you want a blow wave. Oh, my God, what a great invention.
2: Yeah. It would use a lot of power, but
0: isn't that what in all those old movies when they've got the rollers in their hair and all the ladies are sitting
1: at getting perms? That's setting it.
0: Oh,
1: yeah.
0: But it's not a hairdryer.
1: Well, it's like setting the curl.
0: Oh.
1: Yeah, a little bit like that. But like I said, under that when I need to colour it as well.
0: Right.
1: You sit under one of those things.
0: But if they had one like that, that was a hairdryer.
1: Yeah, and you could pick the style.
0: Yeah.
1: And then I was talking to one of our producers, Kizzy, about it. And we were talking about hair washing and he said, oh, do you use a conditioner every time you wash your hair? And I was like, of course I do. And he goes, I do occasionally when I'm having a little, spruce up. And I said, what do you mean? What do you normally use? He uses a 5-in-1 product.
2: What do you mean?
1: He uses a product that has shampoo, conditioner, body wash.
3: Face wash. And it's a deodorizer.
1: deodorizer in one product. I didn't even know you could get such a thing as a 5-in-1.
2: I don't know if we should go to Kieran for this.
1: But do you think maybe there's difference between the face wash and the bloody body wash and the hair wash? Are they
2: Kieran
1: all the different products, the same
2: person,
1: product?
2: You know how there's deodorant now that protects you for 72 hours? And every normal person looks at that and goes, I'm just having a shower. Kieran goes, finally, I don't need a shower for 3 days. Mm. That's fantastic. He's famously, remember his underwear?
1: Do you use a shampoo and conditioner in one?
2: It's not a 2-in-1.
1: Do you use a 2-in-1, Jesse?
0: No, I just use a shampoo.
1: So you never condition?
0: Not really.
2: Don't you?
0: No.
1: Do you ever use the same thing on your hair as your body?
0: Not for a while.
2: I use shampoo like as kind of a body wash.
1: That's what I mean. Men just mix it. It all doesn't really matter.
3: Five in one.
1: But meanwhile, we're having to like base our entire weekly schedule and spend $100 per shampoo and conditioner.
0: Have you ever tried using shampoo as a body wash?
2: Yeah. Just give it a go.
3: We're being thrifty. I did a price compare for you. Per 100 grams for, I did like a nice shampoo that I've seen in my shower before, which means it's expensive. Per 100 milligrams, the shampoo that my partner uses is $10.65. That's just for the shampoo.
1: Yep.
3: Per 100 mils.
2: 100?
3: Yeah.
1: Whoa. And how much get yours?
2: The ones on special.
3: My 5-in-1 per 100 mils, and that does my whole body, my hair, and conditions, and makes smell good.
2: And deodorant?
3: $1.24.
2: That's good. Yeah.
1: So I do think the things that we think about and the things that men consider in their week are very different, and I'd love to hear from women. First of all, guys, if you're using a 5-in-1, I want to hear from you. But I want to hear from women, what other stuff do you think men just do not understand that we have to consider and think about in our week that they wouldn't even have thought about?
4: Carrie and Tommy playing the most music in Perth while you drive home on Mix 90.

0: carrying Tommy's best bits for the drive home.
1: I was talking about how guys think about the Roman Empire, women think about how often they're going to wash their hair and when it is going to happen, because it's a few steps involved, a bit of time needs to be put aside, and there's lots of considerations. Gym, pool,
2: Do you want your hair to get crinkly if you sleep on it? I didn't know that was a thing. Mm.
1: But we're also discovered that our producer, Kieran, and I don't think this is all men, but he uses a 5-in-1 product that covers his entire body, not shampoo and conditioner in one, shampoo, conditioner, body wash, face wash, and a deodorant. Sean.
3: How are you guys?
1: Can you do better than that?
3: I can one-up him, no problems. I actually use just one bar of soap head to toe.
2: Yeah. Wow.
1: Do you have hair on your head?
3: I do. It's very short. It's like a blade 2 haircut. Hair on my head's probably shorter than the hair on my chest.
2: So do you go a bar of soap on the head, Sean?
3: I wash my hair with a bar of soap.
2: Yep.
3: And then I work down the body.
2: Sean, do you have a family? Have you got kids and stuff?
3: Yeah, I got a wife and a son. My wife has her shampoo. She has a shampoo and conditioner. My little boy has his 3-in-1 shampoo, conditioner and body wash, one that he uses.
2: Yep.
3: I used to use shampoo conditioner when I was younger, when I used to have the mullet in the 80s and the big fringe in the 90s kind of thing. But as I've gotten older, the hair's gotten shorter, and I just look for convenience. Get in the shower, soap myself up, rinse myself off, and I'm done.
2: Sure,
3: saves water, saves time.
2: I was interested because when we grow up, and you've answered the question in your case, but I wonder if the family still just share, because we had one shower, there was five of us, and it was one bar of soap.
1: Oh, it was so
2: and
1: gross.
2: I didn't think it was, and my brother used to do a very charming thing.
1: Oh, tell me it wasn't leaving pubes on it.
2: In the shape of an S, because that was the first letter of his name.
1: Oh,
2: and so that's what I arrived to. Yeah.
3: No, we've got two bathrooms, but the three of us, we just share the ensuite, because it saves messing up two bathrooms.
1: Yeah. Good on you, Sean.
3: Clean one shower. Makes life easy.
2: Good on you, Sean. Thank you.
1: What about Jacqueline? Hey, Jackie.
4: Hey, how you going?
1: Yeah, good. Thoughts, feelings.
4: Okay, so anyone that's using anything less than shampoo and conditioner is just being lazy from a hairdresser's perspective.
1: What's the actual difference between what's in, like, shampoo and what's in body wash?
4: Okay, so there's more protein for your hair in the shampoo. You can wash your body with anything that soaps up. You could get morning fresh from under your kitchen sink if you wanted to.
1: Really?
4: Yeah, but it's full of alcohol and it's full of water, so it's not good for your hair.
1: Hold on, but you could just put morning fresh on your bits
4: on
1: down
4: your
1: there.
4: Yeah, you can. It'll dry it out. It's not great for it, but anyone can use any sort of soap on their body. That's not the point. On your hair, you need to use
0: But that makes body wash redundant now. Just use shampoo for everything.
4: No, you want the moisturizers that are in the body wash as well.
0: Yeah.
4: Like, you can try the morning fresh, but a male might be happy with it because it bubbles up. It's going to make you clean. But,
1: the idea of everyone just now with morning fresh in the shower from Jackie, and they're at the doctor with his mild rash. Everyone. Where'd you get it from? Jackie told me.
2: I don't know, they smell lemony fresh.
0: Yeah.
2: Good. Okay, thank you, Jack. G'day, Natalie.
5: Hey, how are you guys?
2: I'm confused. I'm about to go buy morning fresh on the way home for my junk. What have you got for us, Nat?
5: My husband, he only uses shampoo, but for a 4-year-old girl who has curly hair, I noticed for a while, especially after swimming, he would only use shampoo. And because I was a shift worker at the time, I called him up on it, and he goes, "Well, I Googled it, and she doesn't need conditioner."
1: Oh.
5: And I argued to him saying, "No, you need it. Look how like oily her hair is post chlorine and post shampoo." And he goes, "Oh, no, she doesn't." And I'm like, "No, she does." So I took him to the hairdresser. She got a haircut, and then the hairdresser gave him a lesson on what conditioning does.
2: What does it do, Natalie?
5: Apparently, shampoo like washes your hair. But to keep it in condition, especially with curly hair, she needs a certain sort of special curly shampoo and conditioner, which I brought for her. But sometimes he would leave her hair from picking her up from childcare and go to bed, and I'd come home and her hair's still in a ponytail. And I'm like, great, now it's going to make make it tougher to brush it in the morning. So
1: yeah. I loved my sister's, her kids, her husband learnt early on how to do all their hair. They've got crazy curly hair. And from the moment they were little, he would sit them down in front of the TV and he learnt how to do their hair and their curls.
2: Cute.
1: Yeah, it was really cute. It was like such a big job that she was like, she used to dread doing it. He was like, I love it. I'll do it. Yeah. And so he started doing it every day.
2: That's fun.
1: Jessica.
6: Hi.
1: What do you think guys don't understand about the whole hair washing drama?
6: So I went on a date with a guy 6 months ago and he only has moisturiser.
2: Oh, what do you mean, no soap?
6: No soap, no nothing. I asked to wash my hands and he had no hand wash.
1: Oh, my God.
2: After the toilet, he's never washed his hands?
6: No, he got me some moisturiser out of the shower.
1: Moisturiser, like as in face moisturiser?
6: Yeah, you know one of those butter ones? Like the cocoa butter?
1: Yum.
6: One of those. And I said, this is not soap. And he goes, yeah, but I use it as soap.
1: Was that the only weird thing that he didn't have?
2: I use it as soap. So funny.
6: That was all he had in the bathroom. It was absolutely disgusting. And when I walked past his bedroom, he had no pillowcases, blankets, sheets, nothing.
1: Oh.
2: So how long have you been with him, Jess?

0: solutions. Eligibility criteria apply.
1: Hey, it's Mix 94.5's Pete and Kimber. 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
1: 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I had a 1997 Mazda Estima. but they were good times nonetheless. 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
6: 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Through Woodbridge, watch out for a crash. Great Eastern Highway westbound at Morrison Road. The left lane is closed there with towies on site and it's very slow. To the freeways, busy northbound down at Anketell Road, then over the Narrows Bridge into the city at Mount Spey Road, also Warwick Road and Shenton Avenue, further up the Mitchell Freeway, heading south, busy from Loftus Street out of the city to Mill Point Road and from Billia Drive to Russell Road. 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

0: with the Crawl on the Mitchell with the most music for your drive home. 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
1: We will find a possible to change.
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0: Carrie and Tommy are on break this week. They'll be back live next week. So we're doing some of their best bits for your drive home.
1: Okay. Right now, because would you agree that I have become more punctual as of late?
2: Only the other day I was thinking how amusing it was to me that you're usually at work before me now.
1: Mm. So if you are new to the show, firstly, welcome. Secondly, I used to have a sliding start time, which caused a bit of a bit of friction amongst the team occasionally because I don't reckon I was on time for
2: ever
1: years.
2: And you've except for today, you've been here, except for today and yesterday, you've been here before me.
1: Oh, but yesterday I was on time still, to be fair.
3: Today, Tommy messaged us like an hour earlier saying I'll be 15 minutes late. He was only 10 minutes late, so he was 5 minutes early to being 15 minutes late.
1: So here's, thank you. So here's what I've realised. So I understand when I had my years of being late, my sliding start time,
2: that
1: which a lot of people didn't. Well, let's not talk about your recent form. Let's focus on me.
2: It is, being late is disrespectful to the people who you are going to see.
1: Grab a mirror and listen to your words.
2: But I am, like, doing charity work and stuff beforehand. You're not.
0: What a guard to pull.
1: For years I was building huts. We talked about that. So anyway, what I've noticed is that now that I am on time, so here's what happened today. Here's what happened today. I've realized that you're actually paying a punctuality tax for being on time because I, for those years that I had a sliding start time, which a lot of people think wasn't an official thing granted to me by the bosses anyway, there was no repercussions. And so what happened today was
2: No repercussions to anything in your
1: life. So what happened today, I thought I was going to be 15 minutes late, right? And so I messaged ahead and I let you all know. And then I was given the green light for 15 minutes. And then what happened was that didn't turn out
2: your
1: to be the case.
2: Your haircut took quicker.
1: It took quicker. And I actually got here on time, but then I looked at my phone and I went, I've already said 15 minutes late. I can take 10 minutes and just...
2: Do what? What did you do?
1: I read my book in the car.
2: Are you joking?
0: Oh, my God.
1: And I thought...
2: What?
1: I thought this is something that everyone can do.
2: Oh, my God. So, we were doing work waiting for you. It wasn't like the world just stops and starts when you arrive.
1: This team cannot work without me, so that is true. But anyway, let's focus on the issue here. So I've written a few notes down. So I think... If you are a usually punctual person, I think 15 minutes late once per week will be acceptable. If you're otherwise an immaculate employee, such as I, then you can jog on and fair play. So if you're turning up on time every single day, you're actually wasting some of your own time that you could have.
2: A lot of people's jobs work like this, yeah. I think there might be repercussions if you rock up late.
1: So I want to put this to the test because I reckon there are people out there who are ready to be at work on time.
2: Scrubbed up, ready to go.
1: No, no.
2: And the surgeon's waiting for them and then they go, I've just been in the car reading a book. You can do the surgery without me, can't you?
1: No, I get you're taking it to the nth degree to prove a point, but that's not what I'm after
0: here. To be fair, a fair under. I mean, they're not going to know.
1: That's true.
2: But no, I'm talking about the whole team of people. People work in teams. Just being late is rude.
1: So here's what I'm saying. But again, tell yourself from last week. So here is what I'm asking.
2: On flights and stuff.
0: They were running late.
1: Yeah. So here's what I'm asking. Is this tactic that I developed today called deliberate? Is it something that you're already doing and you realize that I can just be 15 minutes late one day a week, no one's going to notice, and that's a little bit of me time because mental health is important. Let's not forget that. Give us a call, 13 10 60. I want to know, is this something that you do? Or, because both outcomes are good for me, because either there are other people that are wonderful out there and you've realized this is a little hack and you can get 15 minutes once a week to yourself to be deliberate, or if there's no one, I've invented something that will better the nation.
2: Or call if you literally have a job that means you can't just rock up late because you've heard Tommy talk about being deliberate.
1: Phone lines are full.
2: What's it called? Deliberate.
1: You were deliberate to that. 13 10 60, give us a call.

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4: 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The earlier crashes cleared through Woodbridge, Great Eastern Highway, Westbound at Morrison Road with traffic flowing. Freeway northbound, busy Anketell Road, then from the Narrows Bridge into Perth, Mounts Bay Road, Warwick Road and Shenton Avenue. Freeway southbound slowing Loftus Street out of the city down to Millpoint Road and between Billia Drive and Russell Road. The Snooze Flash Sale is on now with 20 to 50% off an amazing range. Hurry, the Snooze Flash Sale must end Sunday. It's amazing what a little snooze can do. It's still in more traffic soon on Mix 94.5, Perth's best variety.
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0: Lucy and Nikki are in next to Drive You Home Live, but right now we're doing some of Carrie and Tommy's best bits for the drive home.
1: We are making Australia a little bit better everyone today because we're giving you some time back into your day. I've worked out you can just be, if you're usually on time, which is something that's new to my life, you can be deliberate late one day a week, 15 minutes, and you just get to spend that time working on yourself,
2: so you
1: doing whatever you want.
2: Did it today, and you sat, while we were all at work working, you sat in your car and read a book.
1: Yeah.
2: So would this apply to all aspects of your life or only to work?
1: When you're getting paid.
2: Only when you're getting paid?
1: Yeah, I think so.
2: Okay, so not being late to your friends or loved ones or partners.
1: No, why would you?
2: Okay.
1: Yeah. G'day, Sarah.
3: Hi, how you going?
1: Yeah, good. What do you think?
3: I'm a primary school teacher, so if I rocked up after 9 o'clock, then there would be no one to look after
2: the
3: children.
2: As I said, Sarah, not everyone has a job. They can just waltz in whenever they want.
1: Sarah, surely there's a buffer in you getting there before the kids get there at 9. Like, what time do you actually get there?
3: Well, I'm there about 7:45. But
1: quarter to 8, yeah. So one day you can make that 8.
3: Yeah.
1: You're still there an hour before the
0: kids. But also, Sarah could teach them to do deliberate too.
1: That's good, Sarah. You could all have an extra 15. Also, we've always had those, and we remember them fondly, the classes where, you know, an emergency teacher would walk in with the TV. That's, you could take a whole day.
3: I know the kids would love that and appreciate that for sure.
1: Yes. You're coming round to the idea, aren't you?
3: Well, I just remember when I was a student, how much it...
1: Yeah. It's good. Enjoy.
3: But I'm an adult now, so.
1: Take Wednesday next week. There you go. That's on us.
3: Thanks, Tommy.
1: Yeah, anytime.
2: What about Steve? Hey, Steve.
4: Hey, Tommy. Hey, Boo. How are you going?
0: G'day, Steve.
2: I like it. I love you already. I like to call Boo, Steve. I'm not called Boo enough in my life.
1: Steve, what do you reckon about being deliberate?
4: I reckon you keep doing what you're doing and it's going to escalate into I'll have an extra 5 minutes for lunch, an extra 10 minutes for lunch, and you'll be turning up 10 past, quarter past, half past, oh, sorry, I'm a little bit late. Who's going to pay for all that, Tommy?
2: Us.
4: Someone's got to pay.
2: Us.
0: Boo.
2: Your boo has to pay, Steve.
4: Boo has to pay.
1: Yeah, we're going to be in that boo money. I reckon Boo can cover it, don't you, Steve?
4: Oh, she probably could cover it, but that's not the point.
1: Okay, so you think we should be wary against it?
4: Wary against it.
1: You've
4: yes,
1: never done absolutely. It. You've never done it, Steve.
4: No, I'm ready to go at 10 to 6 or whatever time I start. Steve, I'm ready to go.
1: Push that to 6:05, Steve. Have that on us. There you go.
4: Yeah, but then five minutes is, and then it'll be 10 minutes.
2: What
4: and
2: would
4: then
2: you do, so Steve? If you had an extra 10 minutes up your sleeve before work, what would you do with it?
4: Probably have another coffee, and that's about it.
1: That'd be nice, though. That'd be nice.
4: No, not really, because I don't drink a lot of coffee.
1: Okay. Thank you, Steve. You're the best. Thank you. Should we go to Christian? G'day, Christian.
5: G'day. Hey, guys. How you doing?
1: Yeah, living the dream. What do you think?
5: Well, I think you're onto something. So about 2.5 weeks ago, I jumped in my car and I went to turn it on and I had it out of gear or not in gear.
1: Yeah.
5: So it wouldn't start. So I rang my chef and was like, hey, I can't get the car started. I'm going to be late. And then I realised instantly that I didn't have it in gear. So I was about 22 minutes early when I got in, like, close to work.
1: Yes.
5: So I went to the pub and had a beer.
1: Yeah.
2: See, oh, my God. This is
1: a copy, man.
2: And what happened at the workplace due to your lateness? Did it, like, hold things back, cause a problem?
5: Well, my best mate's the head chef. So he was just kind of like, oh, how'd your car go? And I was like, yeah, no, I got it going and I'm here now. So, yeah, they don't really find out about it.
2: How would it go though, Christian, if you did this to your best mate once a week?

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2: The biggest game in WA is Alpha Bucks. 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
8: 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Busy northbound from Thomas to Anketell Roads down the Kwinana Freeway, then further up Narrows Bridge to Mounts Bay Road into the city. Stevenson Avenue to Warwick Road and Shenton Avenue further up Mitchell northbound, heading south slow from Loftus Street down to Mill Point Road and between Armidale and Anketell Roads. It's spring season at Freedom. 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See any problems? Call 1300 057 345 or traffic soon on Mix 94.5, Perth's best variety.
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16: Good afternoon, Angela's son from 7 News with your update. A shooting near Geraldton has sparked a major manhunt. Police were called to a property near the regional airport early this morning after a 32-year-old suffered gunshot wounds. The pair are believed to be known to each other. A significant operation is underway to move the dead whale from City Beach. There's still concerns that sharks will be attracted to the area as the carcass

0: This has been on the sand for several days. It's expected to be hauled away to landfill tomorrow. The nation's inflation rate has jumped to a four-month high, sparking warnings of a possible further rate hike before Christmas. Headline inflation jumping from 3.5% to 4%, while underlying inflation held steady at 3.6%. And the Australian Transport Safety Bureau has released four preliminary reports over near misses between planes at Sydney Airport. One of the runway emergencies between a Qantas Boeing 737 and Qantas Link Dash 8 aircraft in July has been categorised as the most serious level on an international scale.
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2: Perth's weather. After a wet morning, showers are easing in Perth before a run of warmer, sunny days. For the latest on today's top stories, be watching 7 News tonight or catch up on 7 Plus.
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0: yeah, driving you home for your Wednesday afternoon.
1: Oh, there it is. Happy hump day, everybody. How are we all feeling?
2: Oh, you know what? I'm feeling like it's hump day, baby.
1: Yeah, well, guess what, Luce? Good news. We're nearly over the hump, babe.
2: We are, babe. It's been a fun week, though. If you're wondering,
1: so much fun.
2: If you're wondering who we are, our names are Lucy and Nikki, and we are filling in for Carrie and Tommy for Drive. We get to do this a couple of times a year.
1: Yes, I think this is our last one for the year, isn't it?
2: It
1: is. Time flies when you're having fun, doll. But don't worry, we are still on till Friday. And, yeah, like Lucy said, if you do like what you hear, catch us on our podcast, Happy Hour with Lucy and Nikki. We do a lot of fun segments over there, one of which, Advice with the Queens. We had a really good call up yesterday that needed help whether or not to expose her potential cheating father. I was like, oh, my God, what's going on?
2: Oh, yeah, that was a good one.
1: That was really good.
2: We've got a bit more tea coming up later in today's show, actually. You know what else I've got coming on the way? A Betty's Burger, and I can't stop thinking about it.
1: Yes, darling.
2: I'm that hungry.
3: What'd you order?
2: Just a classic.
1: Ooh. Yeah, I'm a classic girl too.
2: And I actually just added in a chocolate thick shake.
1: Oh, good for you,
3: mate. These shakes are insane. Caramel.
2: I've got an event tomorrow where I need to dance in lingerie, and honestly, it's like I just don't care one bit.
1: I feel like you're rebelling or something.
2: There's something going on up here. I don't know what's going on.
3: I think you'll be fine, mate. You'll still look great.
2: Thanks, Shawnee. Thank you, guys.
1: When you're a good dancer, no one's looking dull. They're just concentrating on the moves.
3: Exactly right.
1: But anyway, guys, stick around because coming up next, Laneway Festival lineup.
2: What do we think? Anyway, we can unpack
3: that. All that soon. Also, we got $500, all thanks to Betty's Burgers. By telling us your wildest breakup story, we'll get into all that soon.
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1: Somber, he has just released nothing but bangers. Every song is a hit.
2: Hey, my name is Somber. I don't wanna be a
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0: driving home, you got Lucy and Nikki from the Happy Hour with Lucy and Nikki podcast. All thanks to Betty's Burgers. Ready for something fresh and real? 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Premium Aussie burgers made to order every time because moving on tastes pretty good.
1: Good evening. We start tonight crossing live to Lucy and Nikki for the wildest breakups ever. Break up with your burger and move on with Betty's Burgers.
0: Yeah, the legends of Betty's Burgers have given us $500 cash to give you guys just by telling us your wildest breakup story, girls.
2: That's
3: guys,
2: right.
3: And it's ironic.
2: It's not ironic. Isn't it ironic?
3: Because we just had, right across our desk, a fresh Betty's Burger right
2: livid.
3: In front of me. Some chippies. It's taking everything in my might to not eat one while I'm on the microphone, but I just know that I'd
0: give
3: have
0: us a bit of ASMR.
2: The way you're side-eyeing those chippies when you're trying to get through this break is truly, you know, entertaining, babe.
3: I know. I'm gagging at the bit, as
2: they say. They smell amazing. And, like, I'm just looking at it right now, guys. And it's delivered just like the picture. Fresh
0: they
2: and real.
0: They do look like the picture, don't they? They've got the little
2: wrap. I know.
0: The fresh and lettuce sticking out.
3: Two words for you, fresh and real, dog.
2: Fresh and real, baby. That's it.
0: Fresh and real. All right, let's check out some of these wild breakup stories. We, every day we do this, phones go crazy. Yeah. So many people want to be part of this. So many
2: I
0: people
2: think
0: have been broken
2: better
0: up
2: and better, like the stories have. So who have we got today?
0: We have. We got Chantel on the phone. Hello, Chantel.
4: Hi.
2: Tell us your breakup story.
4: So I broke up with my ex-fiance of 10 years because I caught him cheating for the fifth time with other men.
3: Oh no. So how did you bounce back from that, babe? Because I listened to a podcast recently where a woman went through something similar and it really rattled her. So she actually went to this special therapist and she said it's a lot more common than you think. A lot of people are married or dating men that are secretly gay. I'm saying it.
2: Wow. Yeah, so what happened?
4: So just came to bed one night and I literally picked up my wedding dress 2 days earlier. And he had fallen asleep with his phone in his hand like he had a tendency to do, and I found him on Grindr messaging people.
3: Taylor's honest time. You are not alone,
2: and,
3: Diva.
2: And is he, like, openly gay now, or like where's he at?
4: I wouldn't even know. I tried to stay friends because we did run in the same circle, so for the sake of all of our mutual friends I tried to be really civil, and then he found out I was seeing other people and called me a few nasty words and he said to block me and tell me that I was the problem.
3: He's allowed to be gay and a cheater, but you're not allowed to move after you've broken up. What a loser.
2: Have your cake and eat it too, isn't it?
3: Yeah, no.
4: A little bit.
3: Well, you know what? You get $500 for all the troubles you've been through.
4: Amazing. It's the best thing to come out of that relationship.
3: Exactly.
0: People have been saying that all week, haven't they?
2: Yeah.
0: That's why we're doing this. Chantel, $500 for you. All thanks to Betty's Burgers. 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
1: Oh, we talk about this all the time. 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
0: Even though there were different types of cuisine in there, I still always got hot chips and a spearmint milkshake, like every time.
1: Of course you did. I loved growing up in Perth. So wake me up when
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4: 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Through East Victoria Park, watch out for a breakdown along Shepparton Road southbound at Oates Street. Traffic's very heavy there with the left lane blocked. Freeway northbound, busy Thomas to Anketell Roads. Narrows Bridge into the city at Mounts Bay Road. Stevenson Avenue to Warwick Road and Shenton Avenue. Freeway southbound, busy from Loftus Street to Millpoint Road, Canning Highway and Belia Drive to Anketell Road. 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Sale ends Tuesday, 6 October 2026. It's still in more traffic soon on Mix 94.5, Perth's best variety.
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0: You're on with Lucy and Nikki from the Happy Hour Lucy and Nikki podcast. And right now, we need you on the phones. 13 10 60 is the number. How do you meet people in the wild, girls?
1: Yes, that's right. So we were looking on Reddit and there was a thread that went off, and basically it's about a girl and she's complaining about dating apps. She's like, I feel like dating apps don't work anymore. You know, we just always complain about the caliber of people on there. I find it's hard to like meet up with people and get a date. And she really wants to find a person. So she put a thread out and some of the comments are so cute and I just want to read them out to you. So
2: what are the comments saying? People, how you can
1: like
2: meet
1: how
2: people?
1: They can meet people.
2: Yeah, yeah, gotcha.
1: A girl in my apartment building left a note on my car asking me out. She turned out to be great. I just guess you have to get lucky. Another girl said, no, I do believe in dating apps. Boring. I got lucky meeting a woman at a hospital while I was servicing some equipment. I wasn't even looking at the time. It just kind of happened and I'm glad it did. And another girl wrote, I actually hired a dating coach who helped me significantly with my own patterns and how to vet men properly.
2: Oh, maybe I need one of those, babe.
1: Well, that's the whole thing, isn't it? What was that movie?
2: Hitch?
1: It's kind of like the modern day Hitch. I actually hated it. Pedro Pascal was in it.
3: The Materialist.
2: Dakota Johnson.
1: Materialist, yeah. And that's kind of about like high-end dating services.
2: Well, as someone that's
1: matchmakers is the word.
2: As someone that's single, I actually quit dating apps, I think, in April, maybe even March.
1: Yeah, like why, can I ask that, why is everyone off the dating apps now?
2: To me, it was just because nothing was coming from them. I just almost found it like it's like I'd scroll TikTok, I'd scroll Instagram, and then I'd go and flick through Hinge or Raya.
1: Yeah.
2: Whereas
1: it's pretty
2: now
1: exhausting,
2: like, nah.
1: Especially like with the amount of screen time we already have. It's like then you kind of go on and like continue to scroll people.
2: It just makes you feel a bit yucky, I think. It makes
1: lots of small talk as well.
2: Oh, no. Nah.
1: Whereas I do think the beauty of meeting someone in the wild, you know, you can kind of like vibe off their energy. So
2: I think there's a place for dating apps, but I think you have to use them with intention.
1: Yeah.
2: Like,
1: for sure.
2: I think it's better to just go on for like a week and actually like plan on using it properly. And if there's no one that catches your fancy, then get off it rather than just keeping it running in your phone all the time.
1: Yeah. Well, like dating in the wild, let's have where are some places you think you can meet people? Run clubs is meant to be a really big one. Everyone's hooking up at the run club.
2: Tell you what, there were that many hot dudes at the pub in Melbourne the other day. I was like, hot dude, hot dude, hot dude. I wasn't going to say hello to any of them.
1: Well, apparently we just had, according to the New York Times, there was just a thing called Solo September where you were encouraged to go to pubs and bars on your own in hopes to meet people.
0: That's the run club thing. Don't you wear different colours if you're single so people know? Isn't there run clubs that do that?
1: I've heard that, but is that just the run club?
0: I think it might be Sydney Run Club. I don't know. But
1: don't they say you do that with like your shopping basket at particular Coles stores as well? Like bananas or something?
2: You walk around with a thing of bananas.
1: I always buy bananas.
2: Nikki's giving out false info, guys. She's actually married.
1: What the hell?
0: Well, we want to hear from you guys. 13 10 60 is the number. How do you meet people in the wild? Have you met someone in the wild? We would love to hear from you.
1: Yeah, have you got a cute, like, meet cute story?
0: Yeah, and we'll take your calls right after this. You got Lucy and Nikki.
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5: 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In Perth, watch out for another breakdown. This one's on Mitchell Freeway southbound. The Narrows Bridge blocking the right emergency lane, but traffic slow with afternoon peak underway. Also, a breakdown in East Vic Park, Shepparton Road southbound at Oates Street with the left lane blocked. Traffic's heavy on the approach there. 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

0: Drive Home. You've got Lucy and Nikki from the Happy Hour with Lucy and Nikki podcast. And right now, we need you on the phones. 131060 is the number. How do you meet people in the wild, girls?
1: Please tell me, because I'm absolutely desperately single and lonely. I was just having the biggest whinge when we weren't on the mic saying I'm going to die alone, and my French bulldog is going to have to go and alert the authorities like weeks later.
2: He will honestly outlive us all on a side note. But anyway, I think that dog's got 9 lives. But this is all because people are saying that dating apps don't work. Like, I feel like this
1: true, they don't.
2: Well, you kind of got off them a while ago. Lucy's not vibing today. We not be vibing.
0: Hold your Betty's burger and cheer you up now.
1: Betty's burger, it was delicious. Now I'm like in a food coma. I was just laying on the floor.
2: Well, she goes to me,
1: guys, can
2: Nikki?
1: I meet my future husband on the floor of the radio station, please?
2: 131060, give us a call and get on the floor.
1: 131060, who wants to date me? Because I will take anyone at this point. Anyone.
2: Lucy goes, I'm about to settle.
1: I go, don't do that.
0: Don't settle,
2: babe. I'm
1: going to do it. If the call is on.
2: Yeah, we're going out. Yeah, actually, let's hear some nice meet cute stories, and it might actually encourage you to look around when you're out and about.
1: Thanks, babe. All right,
0: let's go to the phone. 131060. Let's go to Shannon. Shannon, how did you meet in the wild?
3: Hey guys, how you going?
1: Hey Shannon.
3: I met my now husband of 3 years, 7 years ago at a car meet.
1: Oh, hey, car club.
3: Yeah.
2: What's a car meet where you park up all your fast cars?
3: Yeah, pretty much.
1: Yeah, babe. Remember when we worked for Red Bull, we used to go and give Red Bulls to the car meet all the time.
2: Wow. And so what, you both drove a cool car?
3: Yeah. We both ended up at this car meet. He hosted, actually. We ended up meeting and we've been friends ever since. Started dating and then got married.
2: Wow.
1: Slay, diva.
2: Not gonna lie, that's pretty hot. That's giving Fast and Furious.
1: How did you make the move from friends to lovers?
3: It took a long time, to be honest, but we definitely clicked it off, and then a couple of years later,
2: as soon as he revved his engine, did you know he was the one?
1: engine rev.
3: He can definitely rev my engine. That's for sure.
2: You guys have still got it. Good for you, babe.
0: Thanks for calling, Shannon. Let's go to Dave on 131060. Dave, how did you meet in the wild, mate?
4: My wife was a manager of a hair salon at a local shopping centre, and I was the security guard, and we met up, and 2001. So we dated dated for 6 years, and then we've been married for 19.
2: Wow! So you scored the hottie from the hair salon. Good for you, doll.
4: She was smoking all day.
2: That's really sweet.
0: There you go. A few security guards around the radio station. Luce, maybe it's one of them.
1: Yeah, perfect.
0: Let's go to Bianca on 131060. Bianca, how did you meet in the wild?
5: I got two. I met my best friend off TikTok, and I met my partner at the mechanic.
1: Was he fixing your car, revving your engine?
5: No, he was actually a customer as well.
2: Oh, cute. So, I have waited a long time for a tyre change. So, were you just kind of like stuck in the waiting room together, got talking, and the rest is history?
5: Yes, we both pulled in at the same time. Both of us drive four-wheel drive. We just sit in the waiting room, and he started talking to me about his car, started talking to him about mine, and about future trips we both wanted to do. And next thing you know, we're on a date. Now we've been together for 4 years and engaged and setting up for a wedding.
2: Wow.
1: A lot of people bonding over cars.
2: I know.
1: That's all I'm going to say. A lot of car romance.
2: Maybe we should go to some sort of car yard.
1: Yeah.
2: I feel like, isn't it just like a nice reminder to like make conversation with people, because you just don't know where it could lead.
1: Mm. Well, babe, all I do is make conversation with people, and I think that's the problem. They're like, get away from me, lady. You're too chatty.
2: You're a great chatter. How did you meet your friend on TikTok? Sorry. I need to hear that one too.
0: Hang on. Bianca, how did you meet your friend on TikTok?
5: So she had posted a video with her four-wheel drive, and it had the location. So I randomly, being an absolute weirdo,

0: A lot of rumours going around that he's going to be playing the NRL Grand Final.
1: I feel like that feels so right.
0: It does feel right. And you know what we thought? Let's go to the man himself and ask him if it's actually happening. So Shannon Noll is coming on the show very soon. Stick around.
1: Lucy and Nikki.
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15: 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Earlier breakdown cleared through East Vic Park. Shepparton Road southbound at Oat Street. Traffic remains heavy on approach. And also the breakdown in place in the city. Mitchell Freeway southbound at the Narrows Bridge, blocking the right emergency lane. And traffic is slow with evening peak underway. It's spring season at Freedom. 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
22: Hello, Angela Sun from 7 News with your update. 5 people have been arrested after an early morning shooting in Geraldton. A 32-year-old man has been taken to hospital with non-life-threatening injuries. Police say there is no ongoing threat to the public. Another interest rate rise is looking more likely after inflation soared to a 3-month high of 4%. It's another blow for mortgage holders and comes at a time of sky-high petrol prices. The RBA will meet to discuss rates again in November. Specialist crews are undertaking the gruesome task of removing a 31-ton whale carcass from City Beach. The 13-metre humpback has been attracting great white sharks.

0: Swimmers are being urged to remain cautious about entering the ocean. And the Greens have confirmed Senator David Shoebridge is the new leader of the party. He takes over from Larissa Waters, who stepped down to focus on her health. That's what's making news this hour.
1: Fishing for demersals north of Kalbarri or east of Augusta? New bag and size limits are now in effect. 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
2: Perth's weather. After a wet morning, showers are easing in Perth before a run of warmer, sunny days. For the latest on today's top stories, be watching 7 News tonight or catch up on 7 Plus.
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0: 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You got Lucy and Nikki. Happy Hour with Lucy and Nikki podcast. Where they're from, get it right now on the Listener app, wherever you get your podcast. And we need you on the phones. 131060 is the number. We just told this crazy Bridezilla story. We want to know who is in the wrong girls.
1: Yes, that's right. So I'm going to recap the story for you guys in case you missed it. So basically, a bride has taken to Reddit and asked if she was in the wrong for removing one of her bridesmaid because the bridesmaid wanted to attend another wedding happening on the same day. So the bridesmaid wanted to go to a wedding in the morning, which was her fiance's friend, and then come back and be the bridesmaid for her friend's wedding in the afternoon. The bride kind of said, you know what, actually, you're missing out the night before. You're not going to be there to get ready with me the morning of. I'm not going to have you as a bridesmaid anymore, but you can still just attend as a guest to the wedding.
2: Yeah.
1: Do you think the bride is in the wrong?
2: I actually think it's pretty play on.
1: I think it's actually so fair.
2: I mean, I think it's an awkward conversation. There's no denying that. But I do think it's kind of play on. I think a big part of being a bridesmaid is being there while you get ready.
1: Yeah. When she put it that way, I was like, I kind of get it. But then also, like, if that's this other girl's really close friend, I don't blame her for wanting to do both, you know?
2: Yeah.
1: That's two amazing events. But, yeah, we want to know what you guys think.
0: Yeah, let's take it to the phones. 131060 is the number. Belinda, who is in the wrong?
3: Not the bride. She's 100% in the right. And, yeah, there's a certain expectation when you're a bridesmaid that you are there for those moments, and she's 100% right for taking her out of the bridal party and just asking her to be a guest.
2: Yeah. She didn't uninvite her from the wedding, so that's, you know.
1: See, that would be too much. But yeah. I think the fact that she just said, listen, just come as a guest is actually play on.
3: Yeah.
1: I agree, Dol. I agree.
0: Thanks for calling through, Belinda. Let's go to Piper on 131060. Piper, who's in the wrong?
4: Hey, legend. How are we?
1: Hey, Piper.
2: Piper, better now, Dol. Big energy from Piper,
4: oh my
2: which we
4: God,
2: love.
4: I know. Far out. I love you girls so much.
2: Oh, you're the best. Diva.
4: Oh, well, the bride, I reckon she's in the wrong. I'm sorry. It's a bit of a go for her. Like, if she's one of her best mates, like, other people have other commitments in life and, you know, she's still making the effort to come. So, you know, she comes up a bit early, still put her in there if you wanted to be a part of it. It's a bit of a slap in the face if she's like, oh, no worries. I'll just be a guest.
1: Oh,
2: I can kind of see that
1: good perspective,
2: of it too, Piper.
1: Gosh. Especially when you delivered that, I was like, I just want to be your mate, Dol.
2: Yeah, Piper coming in with the red hot.
1: You
2: facts.
1: Can be my bridesmaid and my wedding guest. Yeah, no, I get that side.
0: Legend, thanks for calling through, Piper. Let's go to Aaron on 131060. Aaron, who do you think's in the wrong, mate?
5: I don't think anyone thinks in the wrong. I think it's a fair play on situation because, like, at the end of the day, it's her fiance's friend, and they've clearly been together for a hot minute. So I think removing her as a bridesmaid and still allowing her to attend as a guest, I think that's fair play to the bride and nobody's in the wrong.
1: Yeah.
2: Yeah.
5: But I
1: feel like that's the most popular. Another story?
5: Yes.
1: So ooh, okay.
5: I used to do wedding photography.
1: Okay, okay.
5: One of my really close friends at the time, her photographer pulled out 2 days prior.
1: Oh, no.
5: Heavily, heavily undercharged.
1: Yeah,
5: because
1: yep.
5: It was so last minute. It was one of my friends.
1: Yeah, of course.
5: They covered obviously my food, my accommodation, my fuel. So I was happy for that, and then so on and so forth. During the process of editing all the wedding photos, I had a loss within my family, which I mean it happens.
1: Yeah.
5: I explained that to the bride, and let's just say Bridezilla was an understatement.
1: Oh, no.
5: When it comes to the fact that she didn't have her photos by the set original planned date.
1: Oh, no.
5: But fun
1: wow.
5: fact, her and I now no longer talk. She is now also heavily divorced. And me and the husband actually get along better than me and her ever did.
1: Oh, oh you're joking.
2: No. You're playing with fire, Poogie.
1: Yeah, wow. Well, I'm sorry that she wasn't understanding in that moment. That would have been really hard.
5: It was one of them ones where I was kind of like, I've known you forever, and this is how you want to respond to this. Like,
1: yeah.
5: I was like,
2: I'm telling you, though.
1: True colors.
2: People get crazy around their wedding, especially chicks.
5: So, yeah, so while dealing with, obviously, all the loss, while I was around family and all that, I rushed the edit jobs and sent it to her and was like, there you go, whatever. Fine.
1: There yeah. you go. Ah. Friendship over.
2: Wow.
1: I know. That's it. That's a word for the soon-to-be brides, upcoming brides. Just relax, you know. It's not that deep. Like, enjoy your day and don't be too much of a bridezilla.
2: Nikki's saying this in hindsight after she was a bride, but she weren't a bridezilla.
1: I wasn't a bridezilla at all. I was chill.
2: Yeah, you were chill.
0: You would be chill too, eh?
2: I was like, me, on the other hand, you better hope I never find a boyfriend because I'm coming to town with a pitchfork.
1: Oh, my God.
0: Hey, Aaron, we're giving you $50 to spare at Betty's Burgers, mate. The upgrade you didn't know you needed. Enjoy that, all right?
5: Amazing.
0: Legend. Thanks for calling through, brother. Hey, stick around. On the way, Shannon Noll is rumoured to be playing the NRL Grand Final. And guess what? We have him on right after this. We're going to get the information from Shannon Noll himself next.
6: 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Moving on tastes pretty good.
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10: 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Breakdown cleared through the city this evening. Mitchell Freeway southbound at the Narrows Bridge. Traffic still a bit slow there. In Bellevue, watch out for some debris. Roy Highway southbound at Clayton Street affecting the left merge lane. Slow down and proceed with caution. Just finished cramming road trip essentials into the bag. Nice. Bag lifting muscle ache. That's one for Panadol Extra. 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Call 1300 057 345. 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

0: got Lucy and Nikki and girls. We are very excited because right now we have one of our favourites on the show. It's Mr. Shannon Noll.
1: Yay!
2: Hey guys, how are you going?
1: How are you, Dahl? You're just saying that you're in the middle of a shoot driving around in a fancy car. Like, what are you doing right now?
3: It's an old Impala, so we're just on a shoot on location for a company I'm working with, and we're just using the car for the shoot. But it's a beast, 700 horsepower Impala wagon. It's awesome.
4: Love that. Photo shoot at 3, interview with the girls at 4. How good.
1: He's busy. He's looking busy.
3: Absolutely.
4: We actually got to meet you again in real life not too long ago in Queenstown, and Nick's actually got a story that she's wanting to tell
1: you. I know. I'm a bit embarrassed, Nolsey, because I was so excited to meet you that I just got, I was like, oh my God, I think I was screaming, Nolsey, Nolsey, Nolsey on repeat. After I met you, I reflected on it and I thought, I think I might have actually reached out and touched his goatee, and I rewatched the footage and I did. So apologies for getting up in your business.
3: No, it was fine, mate. It was fine.
1: We heard about, obviously, the NRL entertainment, and everyone's trying to find a place for that. And we've been campaigning for you, mate.
4: Yeah, we're advocating for Nolsey to play at the 2026 NRL Grand Final.
1: Like, what do you think about that? Do you think you're in the running?
3: I mean, I was just a bit saddened that they were going to can it all together, you know. So I just sort of, put my hand up and just sort of said, look, if you're going to not have anything, then, you know, I'll sort of be happy to step in if they'd have me. And I had no idea that the whirlwind it was going to create. But couldn't have been better timing. It just released a new album last week, so it worked out really well.
4: So can we expect you to be playing on the field?
3: No, they haven't. I think they've got someone sorted, so I don't know who it is. But, the biggest thing for me was just that it's such a great event and also such a great platform for musicians to be on. So, you know, with TV shows not having live performances anymore, there's fewer and fewer opportunities where artists can get out and perform their material on TV. So I'm just stoked that they ended up getting someone. I heard Whisper at Silverchair, and if it is, that'll be awesome.
1: Oh, can you imagine?
4: You're kidding me.
1: That would be unreal. I saw the video of Andrew Johns requesting it. So if that happens, that'll be really special. Now, quickly tell us about your new album, The Road in Front of Me. What's inspired the album? What's it about?
3: Yeah, I'm really stoked with it, actually. I've done it all independently, and it's taken over about 6 or 8 months. And I just revisited a lot of the producers that I work with on the original albums, the first few. And we dug out some songs that were half finished and stuff like that, and other ones that we always wanted to finish off. So really, really stoked, because obviously backing it all myself, I had the final say on anything, but on everything. But I was really invested this time in making sure the songs I wanted made it. And I tell you what, with how it's turned out, I couldn't be happier. I'm really, really stoked about it. There's a real underlying message of positivity through it, which my first albums had, which I'm really, really stoked to be able to reproduce again. And I couldn't be happier with how it's turned out. I'm really keen to see what people think about it, because I love it. I know I'm biased, but I think this is the best album I've done. So I'm really, really pumped about it.
4: Well done.
1: So good to hear.
0: Well, mate, I'm pretty gutted you're not playing the NRL Grand Final. I'm not going to lie. I thought you were going to give us
1: We thought we had the inside scoop.
0: Yeah.
3: I know. I was hoping. I've been waiting by my phone.
0: Yeah. Bloody awesome.
3: There we go. Anyway.
4: We'll get you on our next live show tour, and you can come along and pump us up before we have to go on
3: stage.
4: Absolutely.
3: Yeah, we need
0: that. You're a legend, mate. Thank you so much for coming on. Shannon Noll's new album, The Road in Front of Me, it is out now. You're a legend, mate.
3: Good on you guys.
4: Thanks, Shannon.
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5: 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Watch out for some debris in Bellevue Row Highway southbound at Clayton Street. The left merge lane affected there. Slow down and proceed with caution. With slow Tonkin Highway southbound at Reed Highway, both directions at Welshpool Road East and northbound at Great Eastern Highway. 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
1: Another day in the can. Hump day on Drive.
2: Hump day complete. But the night's not over for us, Luce.
1: No, babe. We're only just getting started,
2: dog. We're heading down to a somewhere bar and we're doing a little
1: on
2: pop-up.
1: On Chapel Street.
2: On Chapel Street in Melbourne. We're doing a little pop-up and giving away free tickets to our event in December in Melbourne. It's going to be so much fun. And so, yeah, first in best dress. If you're listening right now, come on down. We'll see you there. There's going to be bangers. There's going to be beats.
1: It's going to be fun.
2: It's going to be margies, I believe.
1: Oh, nice. Well, we'll see you guys there. That's 7 o'clock.
0: Yeah.
1: And for everyone else playing at home or across the country, we'll see you tomorrow morning or tomorrow afternoon at 4.
0: Back tomorrow with another $500 thanks to Betty's Burgers. 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
7: 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Earlier debris cleared in Bellevue. Row Highway southbound at Clayton Street with traffic flowing much better now. Don't forget the Royal Show is underway at Claremont Showgrounds every night, 10 a.m. through until late until Saturday, October 3rd. Freeway northbound, busy over the Narrows to Hay Street, then Cedric Street to Warwick Road and Shenton Avenue. Spotlight's over $30 million clearance sale is on now. Hurry into Spotlight while stocks last. 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Sale ends Tuesday, 6 October 2026. It's Dylan, more traffic soon on Mix 94.5, Perth's best variety.
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11: Hello, Angela Sun from 7 News with your update. Five people have been arrested after an early morning shooting in Geraldton. A 32-year-old man has been taken to hospital with non-life-threatening injuries. Police say there is no ongoing threat to the public. Another interest rate rise is looking more likely after inflation soared to a three-month high of 4%. It's another blow for mortgage holders and comes at a time of sky-high petrol prices. The RBA will meet to discuss rates again in November. Specialist crews are undertaking the gruesome task of removing a 31-ton whale carcass from City Beach. The 13-metre humpback has been attracting great white sharks. Swimmers are being urged to remain cautious about entering the ocean. And the Greens have confirmed Senator David Shoebridge is the new leader of the party. He takes over from Larissa Waters, who stepped down to focus on her health. That's what's making news this hour.
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13: Perth's weather. After a wet morning, showers are easing in Perth before a run of warmer, sunny days. For the latest on today's top stories, be watching 7 News tonight or catch up on 7 Plus.
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5: It's Fifi, Fev and Nick's happy hour.
6: And we have made it to the middle of the week. Welcome to Fifi, Fev and Nick's happy hour for a Wednesday evening. My name is Brad Wood. We're going to be hanging out together. You, me, Fifi Box, Nick Cody and Brendan Favola, one of the best full forwards in the history of the AFL, right? And so now he's earned his downtime and his retirement. He likes to sit down on the couch of a night and doom scroll Instagram in front of the telly. Well, he does make purchases on Instagram, just willy-nilly, like he breathes. Well, one of them coming up in 10 minutes. I've never heard of a more counterproductive purchase. Let's find out what it is. After we find out, how unsmart some scammers are. All the talk is that they're getting smarter and more delicate in their schemes. Well, Fifi Box has found the complete opposite. Let's see how she's going.

0: Hope you've had a magnificent day. Thanks for being with us. This is Fifi, Fev and Nick, and you're on the happy hour.
1: Another community service announcement. Look out for scams. Never give out your credit card details.
2: If you want tips, if you want any more tips, just send me your BSB and account number.
1: Now, I'm bringing this up because I got a nice email this morning.
3: Hello, Meg Ryan.
1: No. Oh, you've got mail. Yeah. Tom Hanks, Meg Ryan, Nora Ephron film, well done.
2: Dave Chappelle.
1: Was he in that?
3: Yeah, he was very funny.
1: Now, you know what? Scammers come in to your inbox in different ways. Mm-hmm. I don't click on anything from a bank. I don't even my bank rang me for 18 months straight at 6 p.m. every night, and I kept going, don't believe you, don't believe you. And eventually I went into the bank branch, and they said that was us.
3: Yeah.
1: I'm sorry.
3: That's on them, though.
1: No bank should ever call or message me because I will not believe you because of scams.
3: Yeah.
1: But anyway, this one came in
2: But I call and ask for their name, and then I'll call the bank back through their number and say, I just got a call from this person, just double check.
1: The game I play with my bank is catch me if you can.
3: Yeah.
1: If you can get me.
3: Okay, Leonardo.
2: Yeah.
1: Now, I did get this email this morning, subject, random memory surfaced, and I went, oh, hello. And then I looked at who it was from, someone called Selena Sadiq.
3: Oh, yeah.
1: And my brain immediately goes, oh, do I know a Selena?
2: Is that a real housewife?
1: We've been around
2: a
1: while.
2: Housewife's name.
1: Could have been someone I went to uni with. I'm like, I don't know who this is, because they said, hi, and I'll read you the email. Out of nowhere today, I got pulled back to that afternoon we spent just sitting on the porch, not saying much.
2: Come on.
3: Fake, straight up.
2: This is actually
3: on you. You're not sitting on a porch and you talk a lot.
1: Watching the clouds drift by. It felt so vivid, like I could almost feel the breeze again. Funny how those quiet moments stick around longer than the loud ones. I've been wondering why it surfaced now. Maybe just my brain's way of slowing me down for a second. Anyway, it made me smile and think of you. Hope you're having a good one. Sincerely, Jamie. Hang on, Selena, what happened here? So it was from Selena. She's written, sincerely, Jamie. Then under it, it's explaining who she is.
2: Says
1: she's the Secretary of the Commonwealth. But then under that, it said she's Director of Open Arms Adoptions. I'm like, Jamie, Selena, not sure what you do. However these scammers copy and paste, how lazy is that? She's got herself under two different names.
3: Sounds like one of our live reads.
1: Two different job titles. So then I realise, and she's from Ohio in the States. Well,
3: where LeBron's
1: I knew I didn't
3: from.
1: Know it. There you go. Scam. And that was kind of like a nice, warm scam.
3: Did you half believe any of it?
1: No, I'm not an idiot. But I did. I open my emails at like 4:45 a.m.
3: Yeah.
1: So for a minute, I'm like, is this someone from my past?
3: Yeah.
1: But I don't have a porch.
3: I
1: went, I don't think I've ever sat on a porch. But then how's this? Half an hour later, Selena's not giving up.
3: Oh, she's gone again.
1: I got another email from Selena Sadiq.
3: Do they know that you've read it? Like on emails?
1: No.
3: Do we know?
1: Don't get read receipts. Well, I think that's on you. Your settings can tell people that you've read something. Selena Sadiq, half an hour later, she's at it again. Subject, action needed.
3: Oh, here we go.
1: What's happening? She's got off the porch. She's not reminiscing anymore. What's the action, Selena? Please review your billing details. And then she's from My Disney account. My Disney account on hold. We identified a problem. Check your billing details. Please click this link.
3: That would have got you.
1: I know, but can I go? And I just want to have a crack at this scammer, Selena. Mm-hmm. Selena.
2: Or Jamie.
1: Yeah. Or Jamie, or whoever you are.
2: Open arms adoption.
1: If you're going to do the reminiscing, I'm a friend of yours, half an hour later, you're from my Disney account?
2: Wistfully watching the clouds go by.
3: I wouldn't
2: Action
3: have gone
2: payment.
3: With, I wouldn't have gone with the first email. I just would have sent you the Disney one and you would have hit that.
1: No, I would. I you won't hit anything.
3: Disney?
1: No, not even Disney. No, I do mean this, Fev, and I probably owe money and I probably have all sorts of things that have been suspended because I refuse to believe any. I barely believe yours when you send me something. Like,
3: I am the most distrustful.
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0: We had a going out schedule. So Wednesday night was Steve's into Margot's. Thursday nights we would be in Nedlands. Friday was Metro's in the city for R&B. Saturday was Metro's Frio. Sunday Arvo's, you rounded out with a Cot Sunday sesh or something like that.
1: Geez, were you ever home?
0: Yeah, well, my clothes would need cleaning. I'd need to be fed. But we had a lot of good times. Growing up in Perth was awesome. It's
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5: 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Earlier debris cleared in Bellevue. Row Highway southbound at Clayton Street with traffic flowing much better now. Don't forget the Royal Show is underway at Claremont Showgrounds every night, 10 a.m. through until late until Saturday, October 3rd. Freeway northbound, busy over the Narrows to Hay Street, then Cedric Street to Warwick Road and Shenton Avenue. Spotlight's over $30 million clearance sale is on now. Hurry into Spotlight while stocks last. 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Sale ends Tuesday, 6 October 2026. It's still in more traffic soon on Mix 94.5, Perth's best variety.
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0: evening. Thank you for joining us for your late drive home. This is Fifi Fever. Nick, and you are on the happy hour.
1: I vape. And
0: what?
1: Well, it's not good for you. And it's just, it's a habit. It's not for the nicotine. It's not for anything else. It's just a habit where it just tastes good, smells good.
2: It's a terrible habit. And remember the other day I said to you, was it off air or on air? I think it was off air. It wasn't a good
3: you
2: chat.
3: You really scolded him. Yeah. It was the day he'd had no sleep. So yeah. I don't think
1: you're
3: letting
1: off.
3: Fev have any of his vices.
2: That's right. I said to you, because I care about him. He's obviously, we've got a friendship, and yes, we're colleagues, but I did look over and I said, I'm not going to keep investing in this if you're just going to kill yourself. And he got really upset because he thought I meant, like, just investing in the work
1: you
2: friendship.
1: You did.
2: No, I meant our friendship. Yeah,
1: Why
2: would I care about somebody in...
1: Sounds like Fee's lungs.
2: Popcorn. It's your popcorn lungs.
1: The way you said it, bro, you were like, well, I'm not investing in this. And it was, you were talking about the radio, and then even Nick got a bit upset.
2: No.
1: And Nick was like, what? And I was like, and then you quickly, you were like a boundary umpire when it was a turnover, running backwards. Like, oh!
2: No.
0: Sorry.
1: No, I meant a friendship. Oh, shut up, you did.
2: Why would you just actively kill yourself with vaping? Does it make sense?
1: No, but everyone does. Everything we do.
2: Do your best not to.
3: Mate, everyone does everything.
2: Hey, risk averse.
1: Right now, back then, 5 seconds ago, I am now closer to dying.
2: Yeah, but why speed it up with popcorn lung?
1: I'm not speeding it up.
2: You are.
1: Prove it. Anyway, Instagram must have been listening because a few things popped up this morning. And I made a purchase at 2:30. I got the email through that I'd purchased it. And it says, your quit it order is on the way. So I've brought a vape.
3: Hold on. Sorry. Fighting fire with fire.
1: No.
3: I like it.
1: These vapes.
3: A huge vape
1: these
3: to
1: vapes,
3: destroy the little vape.
1: These vapes. It actually says, you've joined over 10,000 Aussies already on the path to quitting with a number one nicotine-free habit replacement. So what it is... It's a shape of a vape. It's like it's the same thing, pretty much. But you buy little sachets. So I've got like a strawberry one, and it's like what you put in your tea. It's like tea, and you just suck it up, and it gives you the same taste.
3: But I think
1: it's got no vape in it. It's all it is like a little.
3: But vape is just vapor.
1: Yeah, what this is a little, sort of like a earbud. Looks like an earbud, and it's scented, and it just, the smell of it goes into your mouth, and that's it.
3: Is it not the burning? It doesn't burn.
1: Nothing comes out. It's just the smell. So they think vaping is not, you don't get addicted to the nicotine. You get addicted to the hand to mouth.
2: You know, I can just buy you a dummy.
1: What would I want a dummy for?
3: Well, it's just a hand to mouth thing,
2: what
3: apparently.
2: I mean. It's not.
1: Anyway, it cost me $200.
3: Oh my God.
2: Wow.
1: And it's on its way.
2: It looks more. I'm just Luke James Blake's just showing me a photo of it.
1: It looks cool.
2: More like a pipe.
1: Yeah.
2: It looks more
1: it's like a pipe that used to smoke in the old days. Or you've gone, you know, what you do on the Ghost. What do they do on Ghost with the.
3: The pottery.
1: The pottery. It looks like you've made a little pottery thing. And I think I got the purple one. Yeah, I got the purple one. There was purple, black, there was blue. So you want the colours.
2: Well, I'm impressed because if this is you attempting
1: I'm
2: to
1: on
2: quit
1: me way.
2: Vaping, I'm happy about
1: and it's
2: that.
1: A 60-day no regret. You get your money back guaranteed if it doesn't work. So I'm on.
3: So if it doesn't work, you got $200 of vapes.
1: Yeah, that's only
3: to spend on
1: gone.
2: We're also just presuming that this isn't another scam.
3: Of course, another Instagram.
2: 50% of the things you order on Instagram never turn up.
1: No, it's not a scam. It's proper. It's legit.
4: Fifi, Fev, and Nick. And, of course,
1: anyway,
4: vape responsibly. Vape responsibly, Fev.
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4: 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Graham Farmer Freeway, Northbridge Tunnel, Tonkinamroe Highways have also recovered. Through Claremont, expect delays near the showgrounds with the Perth Royal Show on 10 a.m. till late every night through until Saturday, October 3rd. 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

0: choosing to be with us this evening, Fifi, Fev and Nick. This is the happy hour.
1: We don't have a bad boss. We have an amazing boss, Mad Mando.
2: I don't have a boss. I'm a contractor.
1: Isn't that still... We still got a boss?
3: No.
2: No, it's just me. Me versus me.
1: But I'm a contractor too, but yeah. I still respect
3: your
1: authority. I'm not your boss.
2: Oh, there's some great people I work with around here.
1: So you say you work with Mad Mando.
2: Yeah, there's some incredible... I love everyone I work
3: Nick's
2: with.
3: Nick's just angry because Dan forgot his rap.
2: No, I'm not angry about that.
3: Yeah, you are.
2: I'm furious.
1: Now, you then reminded us.
3: Gosh.
1: We were in a meeting the other day with Mad Mando. Okay, we're talking about her. She deserves her intro.
4: Josiah's having a kid.
2: Oh, no.
3: You just
2: synergy. There you go, see?
4: Here it is.
2: The alley-oop to nothing.

0: Pippin wouldn't have done that.
1: And when you say very, when you say like a, just a meeting, it was actually a quite serious meeting. We were all in there. Yeah. Mando opened up and she was getting quite fired up and talking about some stuff, and I'm going, geez, hang on, we're in for the fight here. I'm getting a bit nervous. But as Michael Scott would do in the wonderful series for The Office, Mando had brought her dog in.
0: And
1: Barkley's a beautiful dog, but he did his ACL, so he just had an operation, and he was laying at the
2: one
1: feet.
2: One shaved leg,
1: and he was sitting at the feet of our boss, Mayor Mando, and I was watching the dog because I don't like confrontational meetings. I just sat there and I'm like, oh, I'll just look at the dog. I don't have dogs, so I'm not aware that dogs do this, and it's pretty impressive.
0: Only boy dogs. Girl dogs
1: might do it. I don't know.
0: They don't have one.
1: Well, they could do it to something else. Okay. Now, the dog, Mando's going, like, she's got the Uzis out. She's like,
0: she was on a roll.
1: She was on a real roll. And I look over at Barkley, and Barkley is eating his doodle.
0: Okay.
2: Putting on his own lipstick.
1: Doing a real trick. And I couldn't stop laughing. I didn't know what to do. And the dog's having a great time. I'm having a crap time. Everyone else on the couch, you're having a crap time. Nick's having a crap time. Barkley
2: living the dream.
1: Great time. And I said, Mando, you can't be serious while your dog is doing that to itself. And she said, oh, she's had an ACL and she's patting him. I'm like,
2: he's living the dream, Barkley. He's on pain pills doing that.
1: What is happening?
2: He's in heaven.
0: I was trying to take the meeting seriously, but then Fev's eyeballing me to look down at Barkley. Yeah. And I'm like, I'm not doing this. She's on fire. Not.
1: It wasn't like he was just having hey, what's that?
2: Yeah, it wasn't a quick scratch.
1: He was there for a while.
2: Yeah.
1: And then Leon, I look at Leon, I'm belting Leon on the side, and then the dog starts farting and it's stunk. The whole room smelled like poo. He's giving himself a treat. How do we get my hair?
2: Yeah, it was like the snake eating its own tail, but it was Barkley sucking.
0: Like a scene from The Office.
1: It was The Office.
0: Scene from a movie. Oh my gosh, Fev's falling off his chair.
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0: Finishing the drive home with a laugh. This is Fifi, Fev and Nick. Thanks for being here for the happy hour.
1: Fev called me on Friday. And Friday, I had a busy day on Friday. Poor Trix, my eldest daughter, she's not been well and sort of been going to get really trying
2: foot.
1: To break the back of some sort of sickness, some cold and flu she's had. And also she tore two ligaments off her ankle now about 5 weeks ago. She's now out of the moon boot. Anyway, I was in the car on Friday afternoon taking her to the physio. And Fev called. So we had Fev on speaker in the car and you were driving back from
2: somewhere.
1: Middle of nowhere. Yeah. And he was asking Trix how she was and we were like, oh, not great. Anyway, I have a feeling now we're going to doctors and getting some tests, et cetera, because I think why she can't shake this cold and flu is because about 2, maybe 3 months ago, she became a vegetarian.
3: Oh, okay.
1: And I am sus on her iron levels, and I have a feeling her iron levels may have dropped.
3: Yep.
1: And now she can't fight sickness.
3: Yeah. She can get them through that diet. It's just a lot harder.
1: That's
3: apparently.
1: I know.
3: Those people, you've really got to be locked in.
1: So hopefully, and we'll get her test results today to see how her iron is. And if that is the case, but I tell you what, as a parent of a vegetarian, this is going to require a lot of admin from me.
2: I told you that Lenny was the same, about the same age, went through the same, I'm not eating meat, I'm going to eat, blah, blah, blah. She wouldn't eat it. And then she got like real pale and kept getting sick.
1: And this is, so Fev was, now Fev tried to give, Uncle Fev stepped in to give Trixie some advice.
2: I said, be a pescatarian.
1: He started off with be a pescatarian. Yeah. And doesn't like fish. Never. Has never liked fish. The smell of it, the taste of it, never.
2: I went through a few different options, the
1: you
2: way
1: did,
2: she should eat it.
1: And I won't lie, I don't know how you spiralled into this advice, but the next minute, Fev is suggesting, because he's like, just eat meat to Trixie, and she's just not having a bar of it.
2: It's an animal. Blah, blah, blah.
1: And then he started going to the circle of life. Simba came into it.
3: Simba?
1: And, I think he might have at some stage done Hakuna Matata.
3: Oh, wow.
2: Because
1: he might have done the cry from the top of the mountain.
2: Trixie's like, it's because it's the animals, and I don't want to eat an animal. And I said, animals eat animals. It is the circle of life.
3: Yeah.
2: That's how it works. That's life. It's what happens.
3: Get some free-range stuff if you want.
2: And I said, why don't you get organic? And I'm doing all that. She's like, nah, just don't like the process of that. And then I come up with another suggestion.
1: Doesn't want the animals to die. And then his next suggestion to my 13-year-old was, why don't you go to an old people's home and just eat the old people?
3: Wow. Oh. All right. So 2 steps ago it was, have you tried salmon? And then it's to eat your grandpa.
2: It wasn't exactly like that.
1: It was pretty much like that.
2: No, I said people that have passed.
1: People who are dying, go and eat them.
3: Oh, yeah, that'd be bad, mate.
2: No, because she said animals can eat animals. I said, well, a human eat a human then.
3: That's cannibalism,
2: But animals can do it.
1: Yep, so you just go and eat them.
2: No, don't just eat like a fresh, like one of us, because we've still got a lot to live.
1: Eat someone on the way out.
2: Yeah, just about to die, died, and I said, why don't you have like a little toe? It'd be like a fish finger or a chicken finger.
1: Now, at this point,
3: imagine a 105-year-old toe.
2: My theory into it, what I'm saying is she won't eat meat because it's an animal. Animals eat animals. I said, well, just eat a human then. That's what happens.
3: But I think that's what she's saying. She's, humans could be above that.
1: I had to wrap it up.
2: Animals are born.
1: Disappointingly, I had to wrap up this chat because we pulled up outside the physio. Anyway, got her limping out of the car, got her into the physio. We're sitting there and they said, just sit down and wait. The physio will be with you shortly. And we're just sitting there in the quiet waiting room outside the physio and Trixie turned to me and said, Mum, remember when Fev said I should eat old people?

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1: We have done so many awesome things on the show recently.
2: Remember when we did the mole and for 2 weeks one of us in the team spent all their time sabotaging the show?
1: Yes. The people of WA were constantly ringing in and no one could actually pick who it was.
3: I think it's Kimber because she's been hiding a bit.
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5: Now I'm steering towards producer Brooke.
6: Yeah, I think it's Ben Cousins. He wants another chance to get onto the show.
1: And the reveal at the end was so intense.
7: I am producer Ringo, and I am not the mole.
1: My name is Pete.
8: I am not the mole.
2: My name is Kimber, and I am not the mole.
9: What?
2: I'm not the mole.
1: What the hell is going on?
2: I think it's that I got you one last time because I'm Kimber. 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

0: it's Sienna Spira. 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
1: 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Don't miss this wickedly funny five-star hit. West Australian Opera presents Romeo and Juliet at His Majesty's Theatre October 15 to 24 with a stunning score performed by the WASO. 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
9: 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Music all day. 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
10: What's up? It's Taylor Swift. I'm so excited you can finally hear my new song, Patient Zero. Patient Zero. One of my friends had been reached out to by the new girlfriend of an ex of hers, asking for guidance on if she had had the same experiences with this guy. I wonder if I could write something from the perspective of getting this phone call. And Patient Zero is the result. And I'm

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0: 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Based on the iconic 80s film, Heathers the Musical is playing for 12 days only from September 30. Don't miss this wickedly funny five-star hit. West Australian Opera presents Romeo and Juliet at His Majesty's Theatre October 15 to 24 with a stunning score performed by the WASO. 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What's in store on Mix 94.5?
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0: Nothing But and the Elford present, for the very first time, Nothing But R&B and Hip Hop. 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

0: it's Dasha. 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Girl, don't answer the phone. 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
2: 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Nothing But and the Elfford present, for the very first time, Nothing But R&B and Hip Hop. 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
10: Look, I'm just a little bit annoyed with the school system.
11: The state school system in Brisbane, or are you going to go at Australian-wide curriculum?
10: I'm just thinking of life in general. The school system has not kept up with how our lives as parents have changed in the last, like, few hundred years.
11: It's interesting. I was talking to Annalise recently. I think I had a friend who had kids who were going through school, and we're talking about how important it is to code, like, to learn how to code. Like, you know, when we were growing up, we did, like, classes in Microsoft Excel and stuff like that about how the divide is actually the backslash or that sort of stuff. Mm-hmm. And so there was a few kids who started coding, and now, like, AI could just do the code. You just tell us what you want. They're like, okay, I'll code that for you. And it's like, oh no, these poor people who knew how to code.
10: Well, now I guess there's going to be AI lessons. So it'll probably be how to program AI.
11: Prompting 101.
10: Work and schools, they have not kept up with how people live their lives anymore. Mm. School, 9 a.m. to 3 p.m, it's nothing. You drop your kid off at school at 9, you get home, you do like two things, then you have lunch, and then it's almost time to pick him up again. And you're like, are you kidding me? So we need school to go. Yes, exactly. I need to drop them off at 7 a.m. so that I can have breakfast in peace, then go to work, then come home, have a bit of chill out time, and then pick up the child.
11: All right, so this is, you're starting the official petition: 7 till 7, 12 hours of school every day.
10: I know there's going to be teachers saying, yeah, but then if I want to live that life, I'm going to have to drop my kids off at a different school at 6 a.m.
11: Yep.
10: So that I can get an hour of peace, then do my work, then come home, blah, blah, blah. That's fine. Two teachers per class each day.
11: That's what you'll give them?
10: Yeah.
11: Well, just pay them heaps. Like, pay them the same as people working 12-hour shifts in the mines.
10: And we already know that there's already too many teachers in this country, Alex Tyson. They're finding...
11: Would you say
10: finding
11: that?
10: Finding two per class will be so easy.
11: So many teachers are just flooding to the industry because of how easy it is and how much support they've got.
10: We all know that we have too many teachers and too many nurses.
11: and not enough, not enough podcasters. As that is why we've kindly, graciously given up our time to sit down and provide an essential service for you right now. So let's get into it, shall we?
10: I truly don't know where I get off complaining about how hard each workday is when we literally do a half-hour podcast. It's a full half hour of work, maybe an hour if we have to record ads. But other than that, so yes, no, look, all tongue in cheek, let's dive in.
9: Let's get this show on the road.
11: Let's go.
12: Here we go, here we go, here we go.
10: Life's hard, Daiso.
11: It is. Apologies if you're not in the mood for this here on a Wednesday, but Wednesday whinging is, I mean, it starts with the same letter, so we've got to do it on today. We've got a few guilt-free whinges later on, but Matt, what's been getting your goat?
10: Oh, I'll tell you what really annoyed me the other day, right? Come home from hard days, you know, hard days yakka.
11: Listening to me sing a parody and then you get home, yep.
10: And there's sheets on the line, right? So I take those down, and there's three sets of sheets, right? So I start going about the process of putting them on the beds.
11: On the beds, straight on the bed. No folding required. Just straight on.
10: No point.
11: What's your sheet wash cycle usually? How often we?
10: Oh well, Belinda does the washing mostly of the sheets.
11: Yep.
10: Because I would happily just wallow in my own filth for a month. Oh, but Belinda, washing it like every week or something. It's like,
11: hygiene.
10: Like, can we not? Can we just, do you know when I know my sheets need to be cleaned? Is when the full body ringworm reaches my neck. That's when I know. Okay.
11: It's nature's alarm system. Who are we to go against nature for what telling us?
10: When the rash flares on my neck, I think, you know what? This towel is a bit moist. Time to do the washing. So anyways, putting the sheets on, put the fitted sheet on.
11: First things first.
10: Then I put the other sheet on. And then I'm looking at the pillowcases and I'm like, I don't recall the pillowcase being like this. This just feels like a different material. Mm-hmm. So then I call down to Belinda and I'm like, hey, did we buy new pillowcases? Mm-hmm. And she's like, are you doing the sheets that were at the front of the thingy? And I was like, yeah. And she goes, no, those sheets are for the spare bed downstairs.
11: Not
10: our bed. And I was like, oh. Okay, so I've just made a bed for no reason.
11: Oh, dear. You put a fitted sheet on a bed you didn't have to. You may as well just go to bed for the day because that is a day ruined.
10: Right, so then I go into Sophia's room. I make her bed.
11: Single bed?
10: Yep, single bed. I make her bed. Then I come back into our bedroom. I take off the top sheet and I put on all of the sheets. I fully make our bed, right? Then I go downstairs to the spare bedroom and I go to make that bed. Can't find the fitted sheet. I'm like, can you see where this fitted sheet is?
11: That you just took off your bed.
10: But that's the thing, Daiso. I forgot to take it off my bed.
11: Bro.
10: So what I had done is I just made our bed with the spare room fitted sheet
11: already
10: on the mattress. I just forgot to take that part of it off.
11: You're princess in the peeing this thing. Princess in the peed the bed.
10: I am looking at a perfectly made bed that I now have to strip off to get.
11: Boy.
10: So then I strip it off and then I make it again. I made our bed three times. Three times.
11: Dude, you see, this is exactly why I don't do it. You're going into it that night anyway. Yeah, just what's wrong with a crumpled dune? Nothing wrong with a crumpled dune. You're going to crumple her up again.
10: Bron, how often do you wash your sheets?
13: If we're being

0: that's the thing. I can't reach our hill toys.
1: Oh, what?
0: So I have to wait for Steve.
2: Wait, the whole point of a hill's hoist is so that you can lower it to a level that even a toddler can hang off.
0: It's broken.
1: Oh, so it's stuck
0: it's
1: quite
0: stuck
1: high.
0: On high. And then I looked up the price of a hill's hoist. They're like hundreds of dollars. So we like haven't done it because I'd rather spend hundreds of dollars on other things, anything else than a hill's hoist. And also it gets me out of doing the hanging up.
1: Yeah, true.
0: So I'm not the one pressuring, oh, we need a new one.
2: Oh, so you just chuck the stuff in the machine and then go, oh, Steve, it's got to go up.
0: He takes care of most of the washing.
2: Does he really? What? Why is that? Is that just you're not into it or you...
0: I can't reach the line.
1: Yeah. Well, either way, having the weather to be okay to hang sheets up, because the last thing you want to do is wet sheets at the end of the day because you haven't checked the forecast.
2: Who does most of the cooking in your house?
0: I do most of the cooking.
2: Okay.
0: Yeah.
2: So we're the opposite. I do most of the cooking and Belinda does most of the sheets and towel washing.
1: Most of the ringworm prevention activities in the O'Kine household. I remember you came in singing Basement Jaxx's Where's My Head At? Mm. Right, because you just sprayed detergent on your steaks, mistaking your spray and wipe container for your olive oil mister.
2: Yes.
1: And now you're putting fitted sheets over
2: already fitted sheets, I know.
1: Where's your head at? What are you thinking? What's going through your mind whilst you're doing the house chores?
2: Remember I also caught an Uber home from the airport after I'd driven to the airport.
1: So you had to catch an Uber back to the airport to pick up your car and drive home again.
2: Honestly, sometimes I worry about myself. I'm like, is this a sign of something to come? Because I don't know where my head is at. I'm too in my head about, you know, reels, TikToks. I'm thinking about that stuff, you know.
1: Interesting.
2: Thinking about TV scripts and comedy. What's a joke? So I don't know. Maybe I've got to reprioritize my focus. How often do you wash the sheets in the El Casa del Daiso?
1: I'll put them on a wash today before coming along. Not sure when the previous time was before that, but the days since last wash just hit zero, baby. So going home to some fresh linen tonight.
2: Well, it does say here, thanks to health.com, there's no determined frequency for how often you should wash your sheets, but because bedding gets dirty so quickly, good idea to wash your bed sheet every week. At most, you should wash your sheets every 2 weeks. What about this? You lose about nearly half a teaspoon of dead skin cells every day.
1: Oh, yeah?
2: And a lot of that's left in your bed. Half a teaspoon? Oh, that's how much Milo I put in Sophia's cup.
1: Well, don't get those ones mixed up, please. Okay, keep your head screwed on tightly when you're using the teaspoons around the Milo tin, mate.

0: Well, I'll go with my guilt-free whinge right now, Matt O'Kine, and it is hygiene-based. And it's sort of not so much a whinge as some advice, all right?
1: Mm-hmm.
0: Now, speaking of when we're going to sleep at night, got to check the, you know, the fitted sheets on okay. And in fact, one of Annalise's main things is not, is the bed made necessarily, is can you please, before I get into bed, help me make sure the fitted sheet is not crumpled and is pulled down at the edges so I don't have to get onto creases of the bed.
1: Oh, yeah.
0: Okay.
1: You got it. What do you mean? Are you not fully fitting the sheet?
0: Well, no, the sheet's fitted, but sometimes it's like you sleep on a bed and you roll around and it's like just a little bit crumpled.
1: It creeps up.
0: It's got quite a...
1: Oh, nah.
0: Quite particular on that. But when I go to bed, there's a couple of jobs you need to do. You need to brush your teeth. You've got to make sure the bed's not crumpled. Get into the bed. But the thing I need to remember to do before going to sleep, Matt O'Kine, is pop in the retainer plate.
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2: Perth.
3: Have you got a retainer?
4: Well, after having braces growing up, I had a retainer for a number of years. That ended up not being necessary anymore. But a few years ago at the dentist, they say, yep, your teeth are starting to go down. I think you might be grinding them at night.
3: Mm.
4: I think these it comes in waves. It goes up and down probably during election times. when it comes to various stresses going on as of an evening. But no, I'm a night grinder. I'm on my grind 24/7. I don't rest. I grind all day, grind all night. And that means that I've got to put this little thing in that the dentist, you know, you do the mold, they send it to you. Speaking of, it bloody costs as much as the Hills Hoist Bron. Bloody night anti-grind thing. And I'm like, I generally think, could I just go down and get one of those, you know, $15 mold your own mouth guard things? Like, why can't I just do that? No, I've got to fit with your teeth. Ugh. All right, so you pay a couple of hundred for that, and it just gets dirty.
3: Oh, Belinda has a nighttime retainer as well, and she often complains about the disgustingness of it in the morning.
4: I'm making sure now, like, because you did get it first time, you don't sort of know about it, you take it out. Like, no, I make sure I rinse it every morning, taking it out, so getting all that sort of night juice out of the retainer.
3: She's scrubbing it with her toothbrush every single morning.
4: Same thing. It doesn't always work. So I go down to the chemist, right? I'm like, have we got any cleaning things? Got these tablets. Great. Sell a box. Comes in a box of like 80 or something.
3: Great.
4: Put it in. Start scrubbing. Doesn't do anything. Doesn't do a thing. I'm like, what is going? Why is this mouth juice so impenetrable? It's like rust on the hull of a ship. What business does it have being so clingy?
3: It's like those stainless steel pans. You know, Belinda bought a couple of those because, you know, the Teflon or whatever, all the microplastics. So you're like, oh, well, you better use these stainless steel pans. You cook one thing, it's bloody black forever.
4: Ruined.
3: It's disgusting. I was boiling some baking soda off the base of one, I mean, just yesterday. It was so annoying.
4: Oh, maybe I could put the old retainer on the stove.
3: Yeah, boil that in some bicarbonate vinegar.
4: So now you're getting the sponsored ads, right, for these little things you put on the side of the bed.
3: Oh,
4: you
3: is that what you've got?
4: This, like, electronic, like, cup that, like, through micro things makes you put your retainer in it at night. But a friend's got one of them. I look at it and I'm like, it looks disgusting as well.
3: Are you going to do it?
4: I don't know. Well, what is the best product to make sure that you're not putting in? You're just like, well, got the fitted sheet on, got this, pop in my bacteria cup into my mouth before I go to sleep. What do you do? What are you listening? What do you do for this? What do you do in this situation?
3: Well, I'm more intrigued about what the algorithm knows about your health status.
4: I know.
3: For instance, so it knows that you're having a trouble with a dirty retainer.
4: I don't think I've Googled. I must have Googled it.
3: But
4: for them to start putting these things on the cooling windowsill next to my TikToks.
3: Well, my algorithm is all showing me bunion correctors.
4: No, really?
3: Yeah, so it's like if your big toe is leaning to the left like
4: my God.
3: You have a bunion, and I have a bunion.
4: Bro, we used to get so many sponsored ads for like music festivals and like raves and stuff like that. Cleaning your night plate and bloody shaving off your bunions.
3: No, it's not shaving. Bunions, everyone thinks bunions are corns. They're not. Corns are the little hard things. Bunions, it's a bone corrective situation.
4: Oh, damn.
3: Now, Bron, what's the algo know about you? What are your dirty little secrets?
2: There has been some, like, a lot of red light therapy.
4: Oh.
3: Oh, what does red light therapy do?
2: You know those scary masks?
4: Face masks.
2: Yeah.
4: You walk into the bedroom and your partner's got this sort of like Hannibal Lecter thing on, a glowing Hannibal Lecter situation.
3: Yes, they are so freaky.
4: Yeah, Annalise has one.
3: She's got one?
4: Yeah.
3: Does it, when you walk in,
4: it's jump scare. It's the partners, you know, the long-suffering partners of people who own face masks, we need to start a support group, such as the terrors that we experience when we're not expecting it, and suddenly there's a glowing hockey mask lying in our bed. Like, ah! It's scary.
3: Oh, my God. You've got your little cup bubbling away with your retainer.
4: Retainer cauldron. It's like a Professor Snape's cauldron class. Add one wolf's bane and add one dirty night plate.
3: Well, look, thank you for your whinge, Alex Dyson. And why don't we check out what our listeners are whinging about as well on this episode of Matt and Alex All Day Breakfast.
4: James has said, my washing machine is too noisy.
3: Oh, don't even get me started, my dude. So we were living in Sydney during the pandemic. We'd bought a house in Brisbane. We always planned to move up there, but we'd bought this house in Brisbane, but the pandemic happened, so we couldn't move.
4: Yep.
3: So we're just stuck in Sydney for like 2 years. So in the meantime, we get these tenants who were a lovely couple from Scotland working at the local hospital. Great. They buy a big, like a fridge, and they're going back to Scotland at the end of their tenancy when we were planning to move into the house. So they're like, do you want to buy this fridge, you know, buy this fridge off us?
4: It's already in the house.
3: It's already in the house. I'm like, absolutely.
4: Give you a good price.
3: I want to get a nice big fridge for the space. It's a double door fridge. It's got the ice, the water, the things that I've, my whole life, I thought, if you have one of these, you're rich.
4: Yep.
3: So I was like, I want one desperately. This is a sign of, you know, that me that I've made it.
4: Did you when young Matokine envisaged that situation? Did you envisage buying it secondhand for people who
3: look? I don't care.
4: Okay, sorry.
3: I don't care. But what I was annoyed about when I finally rocked up to the fridge, you know, we finally move into this house that we'd bought years before but hadn't been able to move into. So finally, the dream of being able to move into your own home. They'd bought one where you have to fill up the water tank that sits in the fridge instead of the wall was plumbed. It had a plumbing thing. You could use one of those fridges that plumbs directly into the plumbing and the water just comes out the pipes. Do you know what I'm talking about? So now we've got a stinky water fridge. You know, when you drink the water from the fridge and it tastes like the food in the fridge? Ah! But anyway, the noise that this thing makes in the middle of the night, refilling the ice cubes. Oh, my God. The amount of times I've been lying in bed, I spring up. I think, is someone breaking in? Because it's like, clank, clank, clank.
4: Someone smashing a window?
3: I'm like, it's just the fridge refilling the cubes.
4: Noisy appliances into the bin. Thank you, James, for that one. Trent says, it's winter's morning and you're late for work. You're naked getting dressed in a hurry and your toes gets caught up in your undies as you're putting them on. Man, that shits me.
3: Oh. The worst is when you're losing balance.
4: Yeah. Yeah. Falling on your head,
3: you're
4: Trent.
3: You're falling forward.
4: Clothing tangles are some of the worst situations you can be in. You walk past a door and the loop of your pants belt thing gets caught on the door handle. Have you been violated in that way before? It's like your own house is touching you, unjust, like restraining you. It's a terrible feeling.
3: Do you know the movie that I was in, my very first feature film debut, Sweet F.A.?
4: Oh, I know.
3: Which we discussed early on in the podcast days as being probably one of the worst movies of all time. And
4: Australia's worst ever feature film.
3: And has been hidden in the archives, wildly inappropriate to this day. Did not age well.
4: I still don't think I've ever watched it.
3: Yeah, and I don't think anyone ever will. Although I do have it on my Google Drive. So I had a pair of jeans that had a little tiny, you know, like a trendy little rip in them.
4: Trendy jean rip, the one that parents roll their eyes at and go, ugh.
3: Yes.
4: It's the fashion these days.
3: So that my character decided to wear that for the movie. But the problem is about 5 days into shooting, I went out after the shoot to the valley with some friends.
4: And wore the costume from the movie out later that night.
3: Mate, they were my clothes. Like, there wasn't a costume department. I was the costume department. So I just went out after filming, yes, in those jeans. And then, of course, that little rip gets caught on the side of a table and absolutely tears my entire jeans leg wide open. I'm like, oh, continuity is not going to be happy about this.
4: The continuity department, which was, what, you again?
3: Me, exactly. So I had to hand sew this rip in my jeans.
4: Back to its regular size.
3: Yeah, couldn't tell the difference. So, no, I hear you, Trent.
4: And to this day, still, the only bad thing about Sweet FA is the poor continuity when it comes to costuming. And we've also got Elise, who's dipped in with a voice message. You can always send a voice message via DM, matt.and.alex. This is Elise's guilt-free whinge.
5: Hi, Matt, Alex, and Bron. Here's a bit of a whinge for the week. I rented a ice cream machine for a month for our dental practice and started to arrange like monthly lunches for the team as a treat, just as a nicety. And the feedback that we got was that we're buttering them up for dropping some terrible news. So I'm now dealing with a generation who is completely skeptical about all nice things that come their way instead of it just being a very nice, lovely thing that they get to experience. So can't win either way. Love the show.
3: Poor Elise.
4: Oh my God. Imagine just like, hey guys, we want to get you something nice. You trying to sack me?
3: No. You're like, no, seriously, just have one. Guys, no one touch the ice cream. It's obviously.
4: No, what they're trying to do is make our teeth rot, so we're forced to come in here and get it done. Oh, man. That'll teach you for doing nice things, Elise.
3: You've proved a point. Never do anything nice. That's I understand that now. Thank you, Elise. And thank you for listening to another episode of Matt and Alex All Day Breakfast. In fact, we give you these episodes for free, just like we've done for the last 1,400 episodes. Not because we just want to have fun, laugh along with you. We're going to drop some bad news on you real soon.
4: Yeah, exactly. These 1,500 episodes have been a long play.
3: To just tell you that you're a dumbhead. Ha ha, joke's on you.
4: Gotcha. Honed, as they say.
0: Come for the story, stay for the detours. Matt and Alex, the all-day breakfast podcast for your super-duper early morning.
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2: Hello, hello, hello. Matt O'Kine and Alex Dyson here with you for another episode of Matt and Alex All Day Breakfast.
3: Happy Thursday to you, Matt. Did you ever do knick-knocking when you were young?
2: What?
3: So you knock on someone's door and you run off. Just find a random stranger's door, knock on it and run away.
2: Nah.
3: Went into
2: why?
3: That game?
2: No, not really.
3: Well, I guess the jeopardy of that was... You're playing a prank on some person that you don't know. You run up and ring their doorbell and head off. And it was a little bit scary because you didn't know the person. These days, reports coming out that the next generation, they don't even do that to people they know.
2: Oh, yeah. Well, I did see that. Yeah. We do have a doorbell crisis, Alex Dyson, which we'll get into a little bit later on in the show. And this seems to be a generational thing. Also, I found myself in the middle of a swarm.
3: Uh-oh.
2: Recently. And I feel very conflicted about this. So we'll dive into that up next. Matt and Alex All Day Breakfast. Hope you're well.
4: Let's get this show on the road.
5: Let's go.
6: Here we go, here we go, here we go.
2: Yes, it is the 2nd of July, Alex Dyson, which means that new e-bike laws have been kicked off in Queensland.
3: New financial year, new e-bike laws.
2: Yeah, which is a weird time to do it, but there's big banners all over the state at the moment.
3: Mm-hmm.
2: Talking about how from July 1, there's going to be new rules for e-bikes and e-scooters. Now, let me know what you think about this. Because we've talked about this in the past, Daiso. The water bomber bikey boys that were terrorizing my local community, throwing water bombs at passerbyers from their hooning bikes.
3: Yeah, and unapologetically as well, like quite brazenly throwing water bombs at the community. And then barely even running off. It's like the ibis that stole a bacon and egg brioche out of my hands while I was eating it. I'm like, you're meant to be more scared than this. You're not meant to be so confident in approaching me and doing that to my face.
2: Here's the thing. Here's the issue that I've got, right? Because one, I love the idea that kids can get about wherever they want.
3: Mm-hmm. On an e-bike.
2: I am not against kids being able to go wherever they want, whenever they want. I love that. If I was their age, I'd probably be doing it.
3: Yeah.
2: Here is my issue. It's that you cannot be doing something that is so brazen and reckless that you're putting everyone else around you in danger. That is my issue.
3: Total freedom, but you should have the freedom to not be disturbed by water bombs hitting you in the back of the head.
2: Well, I mean, even the water bomb thing, whatever. I don't love it. In fact, I really don't like it. But that's not the hugest issue. The issue is going at 60 kilometres an hour on a shared footpath when you've got a 4 or 5 year old who can easily just change their direction at any moment and who don't know how to stay in one line when they're riding a bike. Maybe they're learning how to ride a bike. And suddenly you've got these hoons who can quite easily take them out.
3: Well, and that's the interesting thing. When it comes to even speed limits on the road, sometimes like, well, I'm a good driver, I wouldn't crash. It's like, no, we're not thinking you would. Not everyone is a good driver. Someone might accidentally pull out in front of you.
2: Exactly.
3: You know? And the consequences of a crash at those speeds are what we are worried about.
2: So there's been so much talk, especially around Queensland. I mean, is it as bad in Melbourne, this bike situation?
3: Well, they banned e-scooters, like the higher ones from the CBD. The CBD council banned them from being in there. Part of that, I think, there's plenty of injuries. You know, kids would get on them drunk and drive them around or whatever, but also just they're clogging the footpath and that sort of thing. So, yeah, there's a few rules and, in some instances, bans popping in for them, but it's interesting because there's all sorts of different types these days as well. Like even like the e-skateboards. You see some bros going around and they wear the helmet with like the big mouth protector and everything. And I'm like, I don't have a helmet while I'm walking around. You're fine going that speed. If you run into me, I don't have one of those big helmets on.
2: Right. Or you've got, like, there's a photo here I'm looking at now. 4 high school girls on one bike. 2 with helmets, 2 without. And I mean, I know you think you're invincible when you're that age, but seriously.
3: I got to say, I was on an analog bike back in the mid-2000s. I was on the handlebars, Joshy Radcliffe on the seats, and then Matty Orchard standing on the pedals. All three of us through the Warrnambool Botanic Gardens managed to roll all the way down the hill. So, I mean, it wasn't e-bike, it wasn't helmets, and it probably wasn't smarts, but we thought it was an achievement at the time, is all I'm saying.
2: I don't know if that story was useful for us right now. Hey, it was. It is very impressive. I do.
3: This is one of the best anecdotes I've got in the cupboard, mate. Once you've been in the game this long, the cupboard's pretty bare. This is the best of the rest, these stories.
2: There's a mention in this particular article I'm reading from 9.com.au about from a school bus driver who said that, you know, drivers around the area have been on edge about this whole e-bike situation because a school bus driver ran over an 11-year-old boy and killed him.
3: Awful.
2: In a similar situation. There were 2,000 people in Queensland with serious injuries from e-scooters and e-bikes in Queensland last year.
3: Not surprised. If you're in the city, you see particularly food delivery people, you know, and they're under the pump. They've got to get the bloody burritos out to you as quickly as possible. I don't want to get yelled at by these people ordering these foods. And then you start seeing flouting the rules, trying to cut corners, go through orange lights, these sort of things. And it's pretty dangerous.
2: Yeah. So people are suggesting you need number plates, you need a license, you need insurance.
3: Mm.
2: So thinking about the elderly people and the child. And there's also going to be random RBTs they've talked about now in Queensland for bikes and scooters. Out and about, they're going to be, you know, patrolling a lot more. So it'll be interesting to see whether any of this changes because the place is getting run wild, Daiso, and I know this because I was in it just recently. Going to help our friend Adam for the podcast a couple of weeks ago, move a piano. Suddenly go around this corner and then I hear it. I hear the buzz. Is it locusts? Is it, what were those bees?
3: Murder hornets.
2: Murder hornets. No, it's the swarm of the e-bike going for a Saturday ride. The swarm of e-bikes. These are these kids. Have you seen them in their big groups?
3: I don't think we have the same big group. The most recent one I saw in Melbourne, all kids on analog bikes, all right, no e-bikes, just regular bikes. But I tell you what, they were taken after Pauline Hanson. These kids, they loved a monoculture. They were monoing right up the middle of the lanes between cars. Like, it's tough enough to do a mono in a wide open back street. These people weaving through traffic. These, like, 16-year-olds weaving through traffic on their back wheel.
2: So these guys, they weren't looking at red lights or anything. They were just cruising on through. There was one or two stragglers who I felt bad. They suddenly, when they're not with the pack, they're just stuck.
3: Oh, yeah. They are some weakling zebras off the back of the pack, aren't they? Going past.
2: So in one hand, and I stopped for them. Part of me was like, oh, you know, screw these kids. I should be able to go. The light was green for me, and I should have just been able to go.
3: They went through the red in front of you.
2: Oh, the whole pack of them. They just don't care.
3: Jeez.
2: Part of me is like, well, good on them, whatever. But then a part of me is like, this is dangerous. I could easily just accidentally have not looked and hit them.
3: Yep.
2: And then you're going to ruin all of our lives.
3: You know what? I think I've thought about this so much over the years. I've never done it. We've got to start doing this, I reckon, Matt O'Kine. And that's, you know, when you see a car, it is trying to beat a yellow or it's just going to try and go through around the corner on a red and you're at the pedestrian crossing and the thing turns green, but you're like, oh, and you wait for this car to go around.
2: Yeah.
3: You can see it coming in too hot. And I just think to myself, you know what? I am within my right to step out in front of this car. And that would teach them a lesson, running over a pedestrian. And that'd stop them from doing it in the future. I think we've got to start sacrificing our bodies to teach these kids a lesson. You should have utilised your right of way and just gotten flattened by this swarm of Queensland e-bike teenagers. And so finally they get to feel the consequences of their actions.
2: But, you know, what's scary is that sort of, it is that young boy, I'm going to say predominantly boy, but it happens with girls as well, that like nothing will hurt me, I won't be the one that gets... Yeah. Hurt mentality.
3: Couldn't happen to me.
2: You cannot get that across to young kids.
3: And particularly people like us. I'm reliving the Say No to Hate ads. you got bloody Matt O'Kine and Alex Dyson getting on your TV and saying, stop, think before you e-bike, you know, the kids, what do you think they're going to do? They're going to stick their bloody left hand up, put the loser in front of their heads, pop a mono and bloody hoon out of there. There's nothing we can do. That's the awful thing. It takes those kind of awful incidents to start with. What? Unless, how do you do it? Your friends at school have to go, nah, I'm not going to do that. It's not so. Like, it has to be so embedded from people their own age than bloody grandpas like us.
2: Well, that's what really annoys me is the parents on these posts. Whenever there's posts about kids and then people saying, hey, these kids need to stop it, please need to crack down, there's always heaps of parents going, better than watching you, you know, sitting at home on the screens. Oh, you know, let them live. Boys will be boys or whatever. And it's like, no, it's not. Some kid, like some idiot kid mowing down a toddler or an old lady isn't better. If that's what you're going to do, be on a screen. Spend your whole life on a screen, please. It's going to be better than you killing someone. So let's see whether these new laws work. It'll be interesting. And hopefully the kids get something they can get around, but we do it safely, please.
3: And while these kids are fearless, Matt O'Kine... Now, adults, maybe this is just the poor old Gen Z who, their formative years, they were in COVID. There's none of this face-to-face contact. They're a little bit timid when it comes to things. I just didn't realize they'd be this timid. A growing number of young adults are reportedly choosing to text or call when they arrive at someone's home instead of ringing the doorbell or knocking. According to a UK survey of 2,000 people, one-third of Gen Z prefer to announce their arrival through their smartphone.
2: That's weird, isn't it?
3: It's a little bit weird.
2: I say that, but I was really guilty of this really recently. Oh, my God. It's so funny because I was just talking about going to pick up that piano.
3: Yeah.
2: Yeah. So, okay. So, what happened after I drove through the swarm, the e-bike swarm, right? I get to Julie's house, whose piano it was, and I meet Adam at the front, who we were giving the piano to. And I say, have you chatted to Julie yet? And Adam says, oh, no, I knocked, but no one answered. So I said, oh, okay, I'll go up and see whether anyone's there. So I go up. Oh, my God, this is so weird that we're talking about this. I looked directly at the doorbell. Yep. There was a doorbell next to the door.
3: Yeah.
2: And I thought, oh, I don't want to ring that. So then I knocked.
3: Okay.
2: I knocked.
3: So millennials are guilty of this as well, Matt O'Kine.
2: Bro, I knocked, and then no answer.
3: Why not the doorbell?
2: So I call Julie, and she goes, hello. And I'm like, yeah, hey, just wondering, are you here? You know, we're just here to pick up piano. She's like, yeah, I'm just here in the kitchen in the back. The kitchen's at the back. Here, I'll come and answer the door. Then as she's walking up the hallway, she goes, oh, was the doorbell not working?
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0: Three voices, too many lols. Fifi, Fev and Nick's happy hour. Fifi,
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2: I got to do something this morning, Fev, which you'd appreciate. I got to do my first ever, like, bin run.
3: Sorry, what?
2: Cleaning out the house.
3: Oh, dump and run.
2: The old dump and run.
3: Yeah, it's the best, isn't it? You get a good feel about yourself, don't you?
4: Where do you find bins to fill?
2: Heaps in my street. It's bin night.
3: Oh, you don't fill them in other people's.
2: No. This is the truck will be coming down our street now. So this morning there was about 8 bags, and I just went in all the neighbours' bins. Oh, there's room there. Chuck it in there. Chuck it in there.
4: Oh, my bins aren't out. Oh gosh.
3: No.
2: Is it your bin?
4: It was my bin night.
2: Oh, no.
3: Get one of your beef eaters to do it.
4: I don't have beef eaters. I know.
5: Hey, on what Fev just said, can Daisy do it?
4: I don't think she can. She's 7.
3: Trixie could. Tell her you give her 50.
4: I reckon they've already been. No. That's disappointing.
3: Yeah, it's a disaster.
2: Oh, it's a terrible
3: yesterday,
2: feeling.
3: Boxy, when you were raining, I just left home because I had to go back. Oh, no, Wednesday. I got to like halfway to work and I was like, I saw some bins out, some other people, and I went, oh, no, I had to go back and get them in because they come at like, I reckon my blue bin dude comes real early, like before 6.
4: Mm.
3: So no one's up by then. So I literally had to turn back and put them out.
2: Ugh. What's a blue bin?
4: Recycling.
3: Recycling.
2: Ah, ours is yellow.
4: Top. Isn't it blue with a yellow top?
2: Nah.
4: That's what ours is.
2: Green with a yellow blue. Top.
3: What you, nah, yeah.
5: Can so I get your opinion? Fair mention before dumping what Nick did. Do you reckon it's wrong to put your rubbish in other people's bins? Because my neighbour now gets so angry at me.
2: Morning.
5: She doesn't put her bin out till like midnight and stares out the window to see if I do it because I kept doing it.
4: Oh,
3: you can only do it. Off. Here's the rules. I'll tell you the rules of a bin drop, a dump and run. These are the rules because I am the expert. I am the gold medalist. Only can dump in people's bins if they're out on the nature strip and it's pick-up night, pick-up morning. Yeah, yeah. Because if you put it in earlier, that's not fair on the person with the bin.
4: Yeah.
3: Yeah, but only if it's out in the nature strip, which is not their property, that's a council property, you can put it in anywhere. And we asked the ex-police minister if that was okay, and he said, yes, you can dump and run. That's a rule.
4: I know. See, Josiah, that's so not fair. Your neighbour... She's not even using the whole bin. Does it matter
5: empty
4: if you put
5: and
4: stuff
5: I put it in
4: there?
5: And she came and knocked on my door and said, did you put rubbish in my bin?
3: But
5: yeah.
3: She
5: I said,
3: be
5: no, but I did.
3: Yep. Fee's right. She could be building up for a drop for the day of and then put it all in there, but you've already taken up all the space.
5: It's on the nature strip, like you said.
3: Oh, shut up next door neighbor.
2: Yeah, I told my neighbor I wanted to get a skip. I just want to clear my house. There's so much stuff to throw
3: out. Skips are good, man.
2: I want to get a skip, but the neighbor said, mate, get your stuff ready. Get it ready by the door because as soon as that skip arrives, it's
3: people
2: a magnet for people chucking their stuff in.
4: Yes.
5: Absolutely.
4: Get it behind the gate. Make them drop it in like on your lawn.
3: I don't think there's any no room behind lawn. His gate. There's no front lawn.
0: Orders up. Fifi, Fev and Nick's happy hour. You are welcome.
5: Oh, we were just talking about bins though and it's lit up the phones,
4: we were
5: guys.
4: Just
2: my first ever big dump and run.
4: Bins.
2: Proper.
4: And I just pointed out, how good is it, remember, and it's just gone off the agenda, but the government or councils are wanting that purple bottle bin. No, thank you. Too many bins. We've got enough.
3: And speaking of that, Boxy, I spoke to the Garbo. Remember a couple of years ago we did had this conversation, and for all the woke people and live in the banned balloon areas and all that sort of crap, and they separate all their rubbish, and they're like, oh, we've got to put this in that bin, and that, it all goes to the same place. You
4: well,
3: just
4: Feb,
3: load
4: as
3: it
4: you
3: up.
4: Know, before I even worked with you, I did go and work with the Garbos. I did a day working with the Garbos, and we just...
2: Not driving the truck?
4: No, I was driving next to the Garbo, and we were dumping it all in the same spot. And I remember going, but don't we separate?
3: No.
4: Anyway.
3: It doesn't happen. It all goes to the same spot.
4: Actually,
3: it's like food.
4: Any
3: all comes
4: Garbo's
3: out the same spot.
4: Listening, give us the goss. Are we now? Because this is what I heard. I heard that recycling, they were training us to do recycling and plastics, etc., but they didn't have the back end ready. So the dumps was just still there. So they were like, we're going to program and train citizens like we're guinea pigs and treating
3: the infrastructure
4: us like
3: wasn't
4: that.
3: There.
4: But they were just dumping it all in the same place. And I remember saying, but this is so unethical. And they were like, no, but we want people to start thinking like that. Yeah, but you're telling people you're putting it all in the recycling. So 131060 Garbos, tell us what's happening. Is it genuinely being separated? We've got Alicia from Taylor's Hills.
6: Hi, guys.
4: Hi, Alicia.
6: Hello.
3: Hey, Leish.
6: How you doing?
4: Yeah, good, good. You want to talk bins?
6: I do want to talk bins. I'm all for a drop and run. if that bin is on the nature strip.
7: Yeah.
6: But if the bin is kept out the front behind the footpath, don't touch it. It's not yours to go to.
4: So true. Mm. Alicia,
3: yeah,
4: that is the ethics, the etiquette, bin etiquette at its best. If it's behind the gate, that is for the person, the resident.
2: I'm the same. If I had my bin out on the nature strip and I saw someone put something in, I'm like, yeah, fair play to you.
4: Yeah,
3: I'll tell you one thing. I do a lot of dump and running. It's probably every day, every second day, boxy. And sometimes when on a Wednesday morning when I put the bins out for pickup, I do put some rubbish in some neighbours' bins. And when you open the bin, and you open the rubbish bin, not the recycle bin, just the green bin, and there's like one bag in there. Mate, what have these people been doing for a week? How have you got one bag?
2: There's apartments near my house that this is where I was dropping them last night, a big apartment block, and there's all these red, which is the normal rubbish bin out the front in our area. And I opened the bin, and one had one bag in it.
3: One bag?
4: But they're
3: doing?
4: Impressive. Then they're living ethical. They are. They're able to live.
2: No, they
4: green.
2: Just don't have kids.
3: I think. No. I don't think they're alive for a couple of days.
4: Toby in Melton. G'day, Toby.
8: How you going?
4: Good. Toby, you're a garbo?
8: Yep.
4: What's happening? Is the rubbish?
8: It all goes to the same joint.
2: Wow.
3: Oh, no. There we go.
4: Toby, how do the bosses, like the people who are running this, get away with that? Like, they're getting us to... We can get fined. So if your council finds you're putting normal rubbish in the recycling bin, they'll fine you, but they're dumping it on the
8: same... Yeah, but it's all going to the same joint.
2: But then, Toby, what about all the bottles and plastic, you know, the milk
3: all
2: containers, blah, blah, blah? Are they getting rinsed?
8: A lot of the glass will get recycled for the 10 cents. I'm not sure about the cans, but the glass, because it's high grade, they can recycle that, so they'll crush it down and smelt it back up.
2: What about the milk bottles? As in the plastic, like your 2 litre milk bottle.
3: Listen to Mr. Woke trying
2: to get it. No. I'm doing this purely for my wife. She's like, rinse it out. Remember when Juddy got that job at Vizzy, not sus, and he was on the footy show explaining how you meant to rinse out all the plastics and stuff? Everyone found it so funny.
3: I don't think Juddy worked at Vizzy, mate. It was his mum.
4: No, to your point, Nick, though, I hope my mum's listening because I'm living with mum at the moment and we do have arguments about I put things in the wrong bin and I say to mum, it's all going the same place.

0: Mugabo, and it definitely goes into separate locations.
1: There we go. All right.
2: Hang on. No, it doesn't. What was Toby saying then? Was
3: There's
2: it
3: no need for a cup.
1: Well, the recycling truck and the regular rubbish
2: they
1: truck are two different trucks.
2: No, but that's what Toby was saying. They go to the same joint.
1: Yeah, I know, but there's...
0: They definitely don't. Agarbo and separate trucks, separate locations.
3: Where are you Agarbo at?
0: I'm for the Wyndham Council, so we definitely do separate drop-offs.
1: Yeah. See, I saw a documentary or a video on the thing about... There was a belt and all these bottles and that were going on there, and some were getting washed out, some were getting crushed, some were, you know, it's busy
2: work.
1: Well,
2: maybe what we've just proven with our two callers there.
1: Different areas,
2: different garbos, different rules.
3: Yeah, 100%.
4: That's insane.
2: It is. Sorry, just I've got a mouse here in front of me and I just touched it. Now I can't see anything.
1: Sarah from Werribee.
2: Sarah.
5: Morning, guys.
2: Morning, Sarah Dange. I just need some help. Sarah, are you a garbo? Do you work for a company?
5: So I used to work for a company that worked for Cleanaway, and I used to pick up rubbish and stuff from the Cleanaway sites to get them taken to Melbourne Regional Landfill where they get buried.
1: Yeah.
5: So when the little garbos come and pick up your rubbish, they are taken to different places. So like your green waste will go to a green waste place, your recycling will go to a different recycling place, and your rubbish will actually go to the rubbish dump tip. Yeah. So there are actually three different places they go to, because me as a semi-driver, I used to go and pick up rubbish from, say, a Cleanaway site and take it to another Cleanaway site where they'd bury it. With the green waste, they take it to a green waste site. They chop it down to mulch, so it's good for, like, parks and stuff like that. And with the recycling is taken to another place where they recycle all bottles, glasses, and all that kind of stuff. So, yeah, I'm not sure where Toby was coming from. But,
2: I want Toby back.
5: Yeah, but
3: I don't know why these two other callers are being put on.
5: I'm from Werribee, and we've got three bins. We've got the rubbish bin, we've got the recycling bin, and we've got the green bin.
1: Sarah,
5: and they are three different trucks.
1: Sarah, if I don't rinse out the Farmers Union yogurt, right, look, my wife always tells me they're not going to recycle it. Everything's got to be rinsed perfectly.
2: Oh.
1: Surely not.
2: Who's checking?
5: They wash bottles and everything at the recycling place, and you'll find if it is a...
3: Luke needs to have the baby, bro.
5: If it is like a milk container and stuff, they will actually get separated and thrown into a landfill because they can't actually recycle those
2: Sarah,
5: ones.
2: Who's got time to look through every bottle?
1: That's the job.
3: No one.
4: No.
5: Why they get the public to split it into three different bins. So that way it's easier at the end of the other sites. That way they're not hiring an extra team to go through rubbish and stuff like that. You'll find it at the dump.
3: But it all goes to a different place. So how are they going through rubbish?
5: Yeah, but if you'll find when you go to the tip, you'll have people showing you where to dump the rubbish. And those people will actually watch the rubbish that goes into the tip. And if there's, like, say, old batteries or recycling stuff, they'll tell the loader, which will come along and push the rubbish out of the way, they'll tell them, pick up that stuff there and put it to the side, and then someone else will come along and pick out what needs to be picked out. So it's not like they have a whole team of people doing it. It's like one or two people standing at the dump site just watching. Yeah.
2: Toby.
1: Sarah, I don't know how you didn't pass out then. That may have been the longest sentence without a breath.
2: It's amazing, Sarah.
1: I love it.
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2: One of our favourite guests. Ooh.
3: Yes, absolutely. Are you okay, Josiah?
2: This man just makes me choke up. His music's so beautiful.
3: You got very emotional, and I don't blame you because we do love him that much. Ronan Keating, welcome back to the show.
4: Oh, thanks, guys. Love that. Thank you very much. I like that I choke you up, Woody.
3: Yeah.
2: I grew up listening to you, Ronan. It's an
5: honor. Josiah is best when he says nothing at all, so it's actually quite fitting.
3: Shiny, because we're loving you. We see you on Channel 7, and we can't get enough of you. And you're doing such a great job on The Voice, and what an amazing pool of talent that have and I'm proud of Aussies because we just keep coming through, like more and more talented Aussies.
4: It's unbelievable, the talent. I mean, I've been doing this for a while now, and you think that you'd have exhausted it all, but it's still happening. You know, it's incredible, the talent that comes out of this country, of Australia. It's unbelievable. I'm really impressed. Now, I do have a 12-year-old artist on my team, so obviously he's only come of age to be able to be on the show. But, you know, some of the other artists we have, you know, are, you know, all sorts of ages, and it's like, why haven't you been here before now?
6: And with the 12-year-old, with the 12-year-old, I love The Voice. I watch it. And you had a bit of a debate, I think it was on Monday night, about putting her through because she's at such a young age. And I've got three kids that have gone past 12. And at no point would I think that I'd put them into a music industry at 12 years old because they've got to live their life a little bit. Like, how are you wrangling that?
4: Well, it's a lot. I mean, I joined the band when I was 16, and to be honest, I feel that was too young. You know, you're still supposed to be climbing trees and cycling your bike at that age. And, you know, Layla, she's just a powerhouse vocalist. And at 12, as a father of children, my kids are aged from 27 down to 6. I've got 5 kids, and, you know, I have seen my kids come up, you know, and be, you know, the children of a celebrity, right? You know, whatever we call ourselves, and, you know, a person in the spotlight. And it concerns me all the time, and they're my children. So imagine a child of 12 years of age, you know, being cast, you know, sent into the spotlight. It worries me. It definitely worries me as a father. And, you know, but she's got a great head on her shoulders. You know, her family are a wonderful family. And, you know, it's a real dilemma. There's no doubt about it. It's a real dilemma, but they have to be handled, you know, with such, you know, kid gloves. I mean, that's the thing. And it's really important.
3: And that's where you're such a good, not only obviously a coach and a mentor, but a great role model. Cause as you said, you got into this at 16 and you are one of the success stories that you look at where you are now and you were able to keep it, you know, cause we do see a lot that don't necessarily handle it well. Yeah. So that's a credit to you.
4: Well, I think family is really important. If I think I always kept my family close. I always got home as much as I could. You know, mom's cooking was always so important, sleeping in my own bed. Mm-hmm. And they never let you get, you know, lose the run of yourself. Your family, you know what it's like. Aussie families are the same. They'll pull you right back down to earth again if you think you're coming. That's not allowed. And I think that's really important and valuable. And that's why, you know, someone, you know, so young at 12 years of age, having her family around her, which she has, her mum and dad are there at the show 24/7. It's really, really important.
3: Now, speaking of pulling you back down to earth, let's just pump you back up again because you last night announced your world tour.
5: Yes.
3: Just getting started. Very exciting for all your fans here in Australia, in Melbourne, March 2027. You can get tickets. They go on sale. They're on sale now, hopefully. Is that right? They went on sale yesterday.
4: No, they'll be on sale next week. Next 22nd is the pre-sale.
3: Next Thursday at 9 a.m. Next Thursday at 9 a.m. Perfect.
4: Yeah, 24th. Yeah.
3: So set your alarms next Thursday at 9 a.m. RonanKeating.com. How exciting, Ronan. Now you're showing all your protégés how it's done.
4: I'm really excited. You never know. I might have invited some of them along. Let's see how it all goes in the final. But I'm really excited to bring this show. Look, I've been doing it for 33 years, but the last 10, 12 years, I've been doing a lot of City Hall theatre tours because I've enjoyed the intimacy. And then I did 2 shows with my band in London in Emirates Football Stadium. We had 45,000 people at night, and I got a taste for that again. It was like, I like the big rooms. I forgot all the drama. costumes, the pyros, and I thought, oh, I got to bring this, a taste of this back to Australia, because I've never done this in Oz. Not really. I mean, and this is the biggest global tour I've ever announced in my career. It's so exciting. And I'm excited to bring all the songs. There'll be Boyzone in there mixed, and there'll be my solo stuff, obviously, and a few surprises.
3: Ooh, look forward to that. Hey, speaking of surprises, now, Rona, we it's a Friday on our show, and we, for a long time, like over a decade, have a segment called Is It Amazing? Now, we were told you might have an amazing story. Is that right?
4: Well, I heard someone said this to me, and I started thinking about it, and there were so many amazing stories that I thought, I've been lucky, you know, from singing with Pavarotti and all these kind of mad things, Elton John and Madison Square Garden.
5: That's a good start. You know, just
6: I'll just pick up those names you dropped.
5: Yeah, I know.
7: Yeah, sorry, you tripped up on the way out the door. You know, just recently, I was in Germany on tour last summer, and it was just, I don't want to take too long in the story, but basically the short story was I was playing this castle, this big open air castle with an orchestra in Germany. My wife was in South Africa and she flew up to meet me in Frankfurt, and we had a couple of days together while I was doing the shows. And I was driving to the gig one day to the sound check on the first day. And the driver said to me, oh, you know, the guy who owned this castle, Lord such and such or whatever, he's seventh cousin to the king. And I was thinking, oh, the king of England. And I was thinking, oh, I remember my wife telling me that she was somehow connected to the king of England as well, seventh cousin or something. So we went and did a bit of homework. Lo and behold, my wife's great-great-great-great-great-great-great-grandfather built the castle in Germany.
3: Wow. Where you were?
7: Where I'm doing the gig my wife's from, Storm's from Australia,
3: yes,
7: right? So
3: yeah.
7: We're in Germany in this castle. What's the chances? There's lots of castles and stately homes all over Europe. And we're playing this place, Gotha Castle, G-O-T-H-A. And, the Duke, Utrecht, blah, blah, blah. Anyway, unbelievable. And then I play with the orchestra. And the head of the orchestra after the gig comes over to me and he says, not only did the Duke build this castle, but he also started this orchestra. So this orchestra has been going for how many hundreds of years, and he started the orchestra, and I'm playing with my great, great, great, great, great, great, great, great, great, great father-in-law.
5: Wow.
7: The orchestra. I mean, what's the chance? I got to write a book about it. I mean, or something. It's just ridiculous.
5: We'll give you something better.
3: Yes, it's amazing.
6: It's amazing.
3: That's how it's done. Ronan Keating, yes!
6: He's clocked it, and now all the other people that call up, good luck.
2: Ronan Keating, thank you so much for your time. Tickets on sale Thursday, 9 a.m. Details, ronankeating.com. So I got through without
3: just
2: choking up.
3: Just getting started, the world tour.
2: Ronan Keating, woo-hoo! Thanks for your time, mate. All the best.
7: Good to see you. You too, mate.
2: You too, bro.
0: Beefy, Fev and Nick's happy hour.
3: Do you know what's nice? To finally have a sickness out of our home, because Daisy, she had a cold for a few weeks.
5: So you've moved her on? Where's
3: so
5: she living?
3: I am not. I don't know.
6: Trixie had it before it.
3: I've been not well. So it's just been a lot of sickness. But I wanted to flag this.
6: What was that? Someone pop a champagne bottle?
3: Josiah threw a bottle.
2: That was so unprofessional.
5: Josiah tried to throw a plastic water bottle
3: at your head.
5: But he thought he'd do it just a bit softly, and it just smashed on the floor.
6: No, I'm not in the studio. All I hear is B talk about Daisy. Nick go, oh, she shipped her off, and then I heard a champagne bottle pop.
2: Yeah, sorry.
5: Celebrating.
2: Usually in the ads and during the songs, we throw rubbish in the bin. For some reason, I decided to do it while he's talking, and I missed.
3: Okay,
6: anyway,
3: now,
6: sickness.
3: What I've found is my girls have both had colds this year. Now, I know viruses, and there's a million viruses now. You've got multiple flu strains, the RHV, COVID. There's so many viruses you can pick up. And I was going to say 13, 10, 60. If any GPs are listening and could speak to what I'm about to say, I'd be fascinated. But why are all these people calling?
2: I don't know, maybe Melbourne Royal Show. Leon?
6: No, they're calling for the...
8: It's going to be hard. The Melbourne Show.
3: Oh, everyone wants Melbourne Show tickets, so the GPs probably can't get through.
8: Hey,
3: but anyway,
8: everyone listening, stop calling for Melbourne Show. You need a doctor.
3: I need a doctor. No, I am interested. I feel like there's been a shift, and I'm not... maybe this is a good shift. Actually, Josiah, you'll think it's a good shift. What I've noticed is when I take the kids to the GP, there is a reluctance to prescribe antibiotics, which is fine, and I'm not a big fan.
5: Yeah.
3: I feel like most colds are viral, so we'll just get through, you know, just push through. But what I end up doing, I take the kids at about the 10-day mark. When I go, this is, we're into our second week, and mm-hmm. they can't shake it. And I just used to always think, you bring in antibiotics at the end to just whack it on
5: knock
3: the head.
5: Knock it on the head. And you've got to make sure you have the full course.
3: That's, yep. Well, that's, I've heard that's not true anymore.
6: No, you don't need the full course.
3: But
6: save them.
3: Because what I thought was, and I could be wrong again, definitely some medical staff should be listening, a nurse, yeah. a doctor. Everything I'm saying will be incorrect. Yeah. But I always thought a virus can turn into an infection. So then suddenly you've got what was a virus, and now you've got a chest infection.
6: It spreads.
3: So what I've been doing this year is I take the kids in at usually about a week and a half in, and I'll say to the doctor, oh, look, they can't get rid of this.
5: Yeah.
3: And then the doctor will send us home and go, come back in another 3 or 4 days if it's still there.
5: But I'm here often, day 10.
3: I often say to my doctor, no, but I didn't, I could have done that. I'm here at the end bit. But very reluctant to give antibiotics. And I the other day asked for them.
6: I think you got the wrong doctor.
3: No, because I said to the doctor, because the doctor said, I said, look, the poor thing, she just like can't sleep because she can't breathe through the phlegm. And the doctor was like, have you tried saline sprays? And I'm like,
5: I need some
3: penicillin.
6: Or scotch.
3: But now maybe this is a good thing. Maybe we are trying to wean everybody off antibiotics, and now I'm turning to our conspiracy corner.
2: Remember I gave doctors advice on air and it cured someone? They called in to thank me. Like, every doctor couldn't fix them in 10 years, and then I said this on the radio and they got it.
6: No, you just take as many drugs as you can and it knocks it on the head. I'll never get sick.
3: I don't think they're prescribing them is what I'm saying. I just feel like a decade two ago, when I was a kid, you go to the doctor, antibiotics,
5: by the way,
3: bang.
6: Every antibiotic you can, under the sun, I get endones, oxys, get everything. Just give me some painkillers.
3: It's true. I recently, when I was quite unwell, I did
6: you
3: message
6: me a
3: Fev
6: message?
3: Quite late at night.
2: Oh, Dr.
3: And
2: Fev.
3: I was asking for
6: got any Tamazepans?
0: Oh, no. Three voices, too many lols. Fifi, Fev and Nick's happy hour. Fifi,
9: 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Nick's 94.5.
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4: Now, yesterday, Arvo, as I said, there's a baby coming. Any day now. It's officially 38 weeks today. My beautiful wife, Luch, very, very pregnant. And house got cleaned yesterday. And the boys are out. Luch was out. So it's the last time that's going to happen without a baby around for 2.5 years.
5: And I love that you've clocked that. Like, that's like most people wouldn't even register that. No, but you
6: saw 2.5 years ahead.
4: It's like the day before going into jail. You know, treat yourself. But I did. I have
6: grandparents to look after the baby.
4: No, I don't. They're a lot, but they're not. I mean, they're not helping with a bait. Like, for how long? A couple of hours? What do you mean? No. It's on. But anyway, the house is clean. But I realised, I'm like, there's parts of the house. My office in particular just gets, everyone just throws their stuff in there. Does my
6: head. How big's the toilet?
4: But the cupboard is the kitchen cupboard, sort of walk-in cupboard, was a disaster. Hasn't been properly cleaned out in ages. There are about 150 different types of shopping bags, whatever. Cleaning those out. And I found some beers that were at the back of the cupboard. And I'm like, geez, these beers are old. I'm just going to crack them, pour them down the sink. There were maybe 10 different cans and bottles. Pour them down the sink. I'm on the very last bottle. Now, the house has just been cleaned. I twist it open to pour it down the sink. The entire thing explodes all over the kitchen, into the lounge room, up on the roof. It looks like an explosion at the beer factory of old beer. Old smelling beer.
6: It's gonna stink.
4: What was on the floor on the other side of the kitchen bench in the living room area is Lucha's suitcase for the hospital.
5: Oh, no.
4: The birth plan on top.
5: Oh, no.
4: Drenched in old beer.
5: Stale beer.
6: That's on you for having it ready for so early.
4: What's that?
6: I can't believe she's packed already.
4: I thought you were going to say that's on me for not drinking the beers while I was doing
6: it. No, I was already disappointed in that. 10 beers, you just drink them. Who cares?
4: Run the gauntlet. They were all.
5: Is there a whole suitcase?
4: No,
5: done?
4: So thankfully the shell thing was, but all over it and the birth plan and all this stuff. And Lucci said she'd moved the pram the day before. She said if the pram was covered in old beard, that might be it. It might be a 38-week pregnancy / divorce.
3: Is it amazing? Yes, it's amazing.
5: Is it amazing? Friday, we love hearing your amazing stories, Melbourne. And great prize. Every caller gets Jason Derulo tickets.
4: Wow.
5: So if you want those tickets, just think of an amazing story. Mm-hmm. But if you don't want the tickets, maybe save your story for another time.
7: Yeah.
5: Because that is the prize today.
7: Jason Derulo bringing the Last Dance World Tour to Melbourne this September. That's now. We're in September. Tickets on sale Wednesday, the 15th of April through Ticket Tech. I presume they're just out now and he's coming very soon. So we've got tickets to give away.
5: Now, we just had Ronan Keating on the show and we hit him up for an amazing story. And he's an international global superstar. Of course, he has done amazing things. But he legitimately had a freakishly amazing story.
8: I was playing this castle. My wife's from, Storm's from Australia,
5: yes,
8: right? So
5: yeah.
8: We're in Germany. I was driving to the gig one day. The driver said to me, the guy who owned this castle, Lord such and such or whatever, he's seventh cousin to the king. And I was thinking, I remember my wife telling me that she was somehow connected to the king of England as well. Lo and behold, my wife's great-great-great-great-great-great-great-grandfather built the castle. I mean, what's the chance? I got to write a book about it, or something. It's just ridiculous.
4: We'll give you something better.
3: Yes, it's amazing.
5: That's how it's done, Ronan Keating. Great story.
6: Nailed
5: really
6: it.
5: Good story. And Ronan's wife gets to sit there and say, I'm now more impressive than you. She's got one over here.
2: It's called Fifi, Fev and Nick's Happy Hour, and we take that pretty seriously.
7: Derulo, good on you, legend. He is here, apparently, September, which is right now. He'll be here any day. Tickets must be on sale now as well. Producer Dange, he's the one that he's talking out there in the studio.
4: Dange's got some great listeners.
7: Does he?
4: On the line.
7: I just want some details on this Jason Derulo story, because it says tickets are on sale Wednesday the 15th of April through Ticket Tech. So I presume they're on sale now. But either way, it doesn't matter, because guess what?
5: Sure, they're not on sale in April. No. When's the show?
7: Dange.
5: Now.
6: Didn't you just say he's here now in September?
7: It says he's here this September. Is that now September?
9: The show's on Monday.
7: Oh, bang. Derulo's here.
5: So why are you saying the tickets are on sale in April?
7: Well, that's what it says. Tickets on sale Wednesday the 15th of April through tickets. So I presume last April. So.
6: Josiah's are having a mare. He's jumping them Danger's bandwagon.
4: So you're saying if you don't get them today, if you don't make it through, but you have a time machine, you can go back.
7: Yeah, or you can just go to Ticketek today, buy tickets, or go with us. He's playing Monday.
6: Mate, what's happening?
5: It's amazing. He's amazing. Jason Derulo, you can be seeing him in concert now.
7: Yeah, right.
6: I tell you what's amazing. I've got an amazing... Josiah has a job.
7: Yeah. Well...
6: That's amazing.
4: Get it, Josiah.
5: Yeah. Well, you can't, he's reading a sheet. That's not on him.
6: No.
5: I will defend Josiah.
6: He said April. He said Maple.
5: Well, that was his mistake.
7: Yeah. That's on me. The rest, we can talk.
5: Okay, now, we have Steve from Hopedale Park. Hi, Steve.
6: Is that Hampton
0: there
6: Park?
0: There you go.
5: I'm reading what's on the screen. Where are you from, Steve?
0: Hampton Park.
4: Hampton Park, yeah.
5: I'm not going to lie. I'd never heard of Hopetown Park.
7: It's Friday.
0: I wish I was in Hopetown.
5: I know. It says he's Steve from Hopetown Park. Now, Steve, from Hampton Park, that sounds far more like a Melbourne suburb. Now, Steve, what is your amazing story?
0: Okay, there's a chick. I don't know her name, but she's the league best and fairest, and she's had 95... She's from near himself, 96 appearances with 95 wins.
5: What are we talking, Steve?
4: Footy. Netball.
0: Netball. 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How can you beat that?
6: So she's only lost one game ever in her career.
0: That's correct.
5: That is a phenomenal effort. What's her name? Did you say you don't know her name?
0: Yeah, I'll find out her name. I got told by me boss, so...
6: He said, this chick.
0: She's a chick.
5: Steve, can I guess? I'm just going to have a crack. I'm just going to have a guess. Are you a Jason Derulo fan?
0: I can be.
4: Can-do attitude. You can get anything done.
0: I'm a Bruno's Mars fan.
7: Oh, yeah.
6: A Bruno's Mars.
4: Bruno's Mars.
5: You're the best.
4: He's got the latest album at Northlands.
6: Yeah. Hey, what do you do? Yes.
0: Bev, I know you love putting on skirts, so... What's your best appearance in a netball skirt?
6: In a netball, I used to play state netball as a junior, my friend. So
0: you're a champion.
6: Yeah, there you go. So I actually quite love the game of netball, but I haven't played for a long time. Played a bit of mixed netball down at Pakenham.
0: I'm going to find out her name and I'll get it back to you.
5: There's so much I love about you, Steve. One, I thought, he's a Jason Derulo fan who just wants tickets and is calling about anything. And then, no, you weren't just calling for
4: the
5: tickets.
4: Just the second half was right.
5: You just had a story about someone you've never met. You don't even know her name, but it's a really good stat. So thank you, Steve.
0: I love it. I reckon it's amazing.
5: It is amazing.
7: I'll be honest. This is the aim of the segment. 95 from 96. It's not 96 from 96.
4: I had a similar thing in junior footy. We're in the Herald Sun. Our team won like 78 games in a row or something, the Werribee Tigers. And we won every game from under 12s, round 4, until the under 16s grand final. And we lost that. I know.
6: We're under 9s, under 16s, and they didn't lose a game at all.
5: Steve from Herald Sun. Steve. Thank you for
4: yours
5: that.
4: Is better.
0: Oh, I love you guys. Keep up the good work.
5: Hey, Stevie, you're off to Jason Derulo.
0: Oh, beautiful.
5: Just close your eyes and pretend it's Bruno Mars.
6: That's like me. Naza Wazza, the team under us, Chrissy Newman, my best mate, they won from under 9s to under 16s. Not one game did they lose. They had, listen to this, Cody, they had Matt Boyd, Chris Newman, Adam McPhee, and so that five players get drafted out of their team.
4: Wow.
6: That's incredible. That was in the Herald
4: team.
6: Yeah. Anyway,
4: what a team.
6: Play on. No, do I get Derulo tickets?
5: You two got any more sport stories that you want to
4: just Feb might have more than me, I reckon.
5: Catherine and Harry Warren. Hi, Catherine.
4: Couple of war stories.
9: Hey, guys. The character of Steve's going to be hard to beat, but anyway.
5: Do you like Jason Derulo, though, Catherine?
9: My daughter does.
5: Yay. Okay, good. Excellent.
9: Okay, so I'm sorry for Nick. This is a baby story, but
4: no, it's all right. I got one of them.
9: In, two, In 2012, I was having my first baby and planned on calling her Alison. The midwife just happened to be Alison, right? No big deal.
5: Yeah.
9: Then that was in 1993, having my first baby.
5: Mm-hmm.
9: 2012, when I was having my third baby, so 21 years later, I planned on calling my daughter Annie Laura. And the Laura part was from an old family friend, a little girl I hadn't seen in 18 years. Anyway, the midwife just happened to be that Laura, and also the other Alison was the other midwife I had.
5: No, 21 years later.
9: Yes.
6: Did you call her that name?
9: I did. So I've got Annie and then Annie. Sorry, Alison and then Annie Laura.
4: But the Laura that you were going to name your daughter after was the midwife.
9: Was the midwife as well.
4: And, there you go.
9: And I kid you not, while I'm telling you guys this story, there's a Kia Carnival in front of me, and the number plate is Laura.
3: Yes, it's amazing.
5: Catherine, you thought Steve was a tough act to follow. In terms of characters and personality, he was going to be tough to follow. You are the perfect example of this segment. Amazing on so many levels.
9: Thanks, guys.
4: You know what's phenomenal, though? Someone got a personalised number plate for a Kia Carnival.
7: Yeah.
4: That's on a car.
7: Dorullo tickets for you, Catherine. Enjoy Monday night.
9: Thank you.
7: Yeah, good.
6: There's a lot of names, though.
4: Yeah.
6: I didn't think that was that amazing.
4: No, but the midwife was the girl she was going to name her kid after.
5: I've got to do it again for you, Phil.
6: I heard it all.
5: No, she named Alison was named after that first midwife. That midwife was at the birth 21 years later.
6: Yeah.
5: And
6: I've had the same obstetrician.
5: Laura was the name, the girl that she was naming her after was in there too. That is phenomenal.
6: Yeah.
5: No, you're not. It's not got you?
6: Nah.
5: Oh, wow.
7: Do you want to go to Dorullo?
5: And she's got a Kia Carnival in front of her with the number plate Laura.
6: That was impressive.
7: Yeah.
5: Oh, I think that is outstanding.
4: Feb's not here. He didn't get El Jana chicken. We're a bit more pumped up.
6: No. The do before was amazing, but that was just, Nick, there's a lot of names. The netball story is incredible.
5: You didn't even have a name for the netballer.
6: Yeah, the chick.
5: Yeah.
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4: Mom, he said he'd be home at 7. It's already a whole 5 minutes past.
5: I'm sure he'll be home any second.
4: Daddy!
6: Sorry I'm late, Bug. 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
4: I want you to read.
6: Okay, where were we? 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
18: So naming your kid when you have a baby is a huge responsibility, obviously.
19: Yes.
18: And it's like quite a lovely moment. Like you spend a lot of time thinking about what you want to call them. Like I think often it's family names or someone you love or after a musician that you love.
19: Or the only one you can both agree on.
18: Yes, exactly that. My daughter's middle name is after my grandmother who's passed.
19: Cute.
18: Adelaide's obviously after my, you know, hometown I was born in. There's like usually just beautiful sentimental reasons or you just really like a name, right? And I saw, I've known all my life, I think I've told you before, that I was named after a TV series or a movie called Carrie from the 70s.
19: Wasn't it the horror movie?
18: It was called Carrie. And I didn't really think much about that, right, other than I knew it was mum liked the name Carrie. Anyway, I've seen that Prime Video is putting out a re-adaption.
19: Are you getting redone?
18: Of that, 50 years on from the original.
19: You're getting remade.
18: They're making it into an 8-episode TV series called Harry.
19: You got a series.
18: And I was like, you know what? Given it's my name.
19: Have you never seen the movie?
18: I've never seen the movie, and I don't know anything about it.
19: It is a horror, isn't it?
18: It is. I know it's a horror. I don't know who's the horror in it, like who's the baddie in it or whatever. So I said to the producers, you know what? Can you get me a synopsis? And I'm finally going to learn
19: what
18: in
19: your
18: my
19: name
18: 40s
19: after.
18: What I'm named after.
19: How great.
18: So let me read you the synopsis of the Stephen King 1975 film based on his book. Carrie was the odd one at school.
19: Yeah.
18: The one whose reflexes were always off in games, mm-hmm. whose clothes never really fit, who never got the point of a joke. And so she became the joke, the brunt of teenage cruelties. Carrie, though, could move things by concentrating on them, by willing them to move. Small things like marbles would start dancing or a candle would fall, a door would lock. This was her game, her power, her sin, firmly repressed like everything else about Carrie.
19: You've got secret
18: then,
19: powers.
18: Oh on the God. Night of
19: this
18: the prom,
19: cool.
18: another act of furious cruelty forever changed things and turned her clandestine game into a weapon of horror and destruction. She made a lighted candle fall, and then she locked the doors.
2: It's the night of the senior prom. Everybody is there, even Carrie White. The girl no one liked. She'll be voted queen of the prom. For Carrie, it will be a dream come true. For everyone else, it will be a nightmare. If you have a taste for terror, you have a date with Carrie.
19: Why is your Tinder bio on the end of that? But that can be, that's good. If you've got a taste for terror, you have a date with Carrie.
18: Is that my new dating profile, like little byline?
19: That's pretty good. Yeah.
18: That is a horrible
19: Carrie,
18: base
19: you can
18: to
19: move
18: names.
19: Stuff with your, you can move things with your mind.
18: I've tried. Hold on, let me try and move this highlighter.
19: Oh. Carrie's squinting.
20: Whoa! Wow! It didn't move.
18: Wow. The Botox is making it hard to frame.
21: How old were you when your parents told you this?
18: I've just always known I was named after the Stephen King book. But I've never, like, and I knew it was a horror book, but I think I thought I was, like, the good girl in the horror book. I didn't realise I was the odd one at school that nobody liked.
19: Do you go on to kill everyone?
18: I don't know. I'm going to have to watch my series, aren't I?
19: Sounds like you might.
18: Mm. Like, if you're a parent naming your precious little bub, like an innocent baby, and you're naming her after a horror movie.
19: If you had a brother, it? Is that what they were going to go
18: and
19: with?
18: I didn't even get a middle name. There's nothing else to fall back on.
19: Yeah, that's, yeah.
18: Anyway, 131060, I want to know what you're named after. Oh, my God, is that a picture of her?
19: She's terrifying.
18: And covered terrifying.
19: And covered in blood.
18: Oh, my God, Mum, what have you done? 131060, I'm named after a horror film and the odd one out at school that nobody liked. Who are you named after? Give us a call.
22: This is Carrie and Tommy.
23: Carrie Bickmore.
24: And Tommy Little.
18: So nice to be named after, like, a character in a show. I mean, the show's named after my actual name, Carrie.
19: Yes.
18: And,
19: who is she again?
18: So she, according to the synopsis of the book and movie I was named after, Carrie was the odd one at school, the one whose reflexes were always off in games, whose clothes never really fit, who never got the point of a joke. And if you listen to the trailer...
2: If you have a taste for terror, you have a date with Carrie.
19: I mean, I still think that last bit sounds fun.
18: I'm named after a horror movie, and I'm like a psychopath.
19: If someone said to me, if you want a date with me, you need to know it's a taste

0: I named her after Ratbait.
1: What? Which specific Ratbait?
0: Talon.
1: Talon. That is, I mean, it's a great name.
0: Oh, it is.
1: Does your daughter know she's named after Ratbait?
0: Yeah, she does, actually, because, like, she had a little issue at birth and she was in NICU for a little while, and one of the nurses said, "That's a lovely name. Where'd you get that from?" I said, "Ratbait." And they said, "No, seriously, where'd you get it from?" I said, "Ratbait. It's in her book, like, in her baby book." So, yeah, she knows.
1: Producer Kieran. She knows.
2: Producer Kieran.
3: Are you spelling it T-A-L-L-Y-N?
0: Yeah, T-A-L-L-Y-N, yep.
3: Because the rat poison is Talon, T-A-L-O-N.
0: Yeah, but I had to make it look feminine.
1: I've just realised why the rat poison is called that, because like of a hawk or something.
0: Oh, yeah.
1: Is it? Yep. Yeah. Jodie, you're the best. Have you got other kids?
0: Yeah, I've got kale, but I thought of that. There's a million of them.
2: There's also a vegetable.
0: Yeah, there is. Yeah,
1: good on you, Joe. Oh, thank Joe's. You very much.
2: I had to make it sound female.
1: G'day, Gary.
4: Hi, Tommy. How are you?
1: Yeah, mate? Great.
4: What Hi, Gary.
2: Hi, Gary.
1: What were you named after?
4: I was nearly named after Cary Grant, the movie star, the Hollywood actor.
1: Yes, but you're Gary.
4: Yes, so my dad thought the actor with name was Gary Grant. And when he told Mum, it's funny, it would have been funnier if I was called Cary, but when he told Mum, "I want to name the son after that Hollywood actor, Gary Grant," and Mum's like, "Who the hell is Gary Grant?" And then she clicked and thought, "Oh, it's Cary Grant." And Mum's like, "No way, you're naming him Cary." And then she said to Dad, "Oh, I like Gary Grant, he's a really good actor too." So that's how I became
1: That's
4: Gary,
1: so
4: but I could
1: funny.
4: Have been Cary.
1: Oh. Hey, Bickers, do you think there's any chance you were named after Cary Grant?
2: Who's Cary Grant?
1: Gary, who's Cary Grant?
4: The Hollywood actor. Oh, this is back in the 60s, yeah.
2: What a handsome man. I'm looking at him on the screen.
1: Yes. Is there any chance
2: Are you as handsome as that, Gary?
4: Well, I was once upon a time.
1: Imagine if this uncovered a plot twist and Cary Grant was your real father, and that's how you got the name. Oh. Cary, this is more
2: My
1: likely.
2: My mum did want to be an actress.
1: This is
2: Should we go to Aaron? Hey, Aaron.
5: Hey, y'all.
2: Good. We're asking, I've worked out I was named after a horror movie, the main character in the horror movie. Aaron, what were you named after?
5: Luckily not Aaron, but
1: Aaron.
5: The old boy reckons, you know, they had to sit down and pick a name, and they flick the first page open, and there it was, Aaron. He goes, "That'll bloody do."
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3: Yes.
2: The British Bolt, the mouth of the South, the electricity that is the Englishman, Kieran Simpson. Now, Carrie, I will set up this by saying when Kieran and I first started to work together a decade ago, I found out...
4: On a competing network.
2: Yes. I found out on air that he wore the same pair of underwear. He owned like three pairs of underwear total, and he would wear the same pair of underwear for 2 or 3 days in a row, including going to the gym, including sleeping in them, and then he'd rock that pair through for another
4: day. Did he have a partner at that time?
2: Oh, yeah.
3: Same partner.
4: Same partner.
2: Yeah.
4: She stuck through all that.
2: And Kieran insisted.
4: You guys, the men on this show, what are you putting the women of this country through?
2: Well, actually, you'd be up to nearly 15 years, wouldn't you?
3: 13, I think. Yeah. 14, yeah.
4: Do you still get her presents?
3: Yep.
4: Great. Yeah. Good.
2: It's his crusty old jocks. So he insisted. I said, bro, that's not normal.
4: No.
2: Again, all on air. And he insisted it is normal. Insisted we go to phones and ask the people of
4: whether they wear
2: nation,
4: their undies for 3 days straight.
2: Yeah, including
4: the gym.
2: Going to the gym.
4: Oh.
3: Yeah. We got some yeses.
2: And there was no yeses. There was not one
3: we
2: yes.
3: We definitely got yeses.
2: There was no yeses.
4: Also, did you see those people? Do you want to be a part of them?
2: And
3: I don't need to see them. I imagine they're beautiful.
2: Also, they didn't exist. No one said yes. And then some great underwear companies came on board and gifted you. How many? 60 pairs of jocks?
3: I think I got about 65.
4: Are you still wearing those same ones?
3: No, I got new pairs because I get those ones that don't ride up now. They're pretty good. Technology's moved on.
2: Don't ride up.
4: So you can get longer wear out of them.
2: Hang on. What are you wearing? Are you wearing like a garter belt or something with them?
3: What do you mean?
2: What do you mean the technology that doesn't ride up?
3: Yeah, there's like these ones now that have like a...
4: Stretchiness.
3: They're stretchy on the inside so they don't ride up. You know when you...
2: I don't.
3: Okay.
2: I don't have a huge riding up problem, but that's not me bragging. I didn't mean to say
3: that. Some of us don't chafe.
4: But also, what would you be bragging?
2: I don't know. It just sounded like mine don't ride up.
3: Yeah, it's a good thing.
2: Yeah. Thanks, man.
3: There's a new
2: issue afoot, and that is the aircon in this studio.
4: Yeah.
2: Kieran asked if he could turn it on.
4: Yes.
2: Both you and I, you're in a shirt, I'm in a T-shirt, and I said...
4: Just take your hoodie off.
2: Take your hoodie off. And Kieran replied,
3: "Well, I can't. I don't have anything underneath.
2: Nothing underneath. No T-shirt.
4: This man is wearing a hoodie with nothing underneath, and he's never worn anything. It's not like he had no T-shirts to wear today. He's never worn anything under his hoodies.
3: Because I'm wearing my outfit. So what does the T-shirt, what's the purpose of the T-shirt?
4: Because the weather changes throughout the day, and like taking a jacket or a coat, you need options.
3: No, because I've got...
2: What if you go to a restaurant and you can't ask them to adjust the aircon?
3: Well, in that situation, I would have worn a jacket and a T-shirt.
2: You've told us you've never worn a T-shirt under a hoodie, though.
3: No, I haven't, because I don't see the need. I'm wearing what I'm wearing for the day.
4: Yes, but the hoodie you could wear three or four times and change the T-shirt underneath.
3: The hoodie is the star of the day.
4: Yes, so it can always be. It can be a star multiple times before you have to wash it if you whack a T-shirt underneath it.
3: Yeah, but I don't. I just wash it.
2: So you're
4: do you get sweaty?
2: You're sweating straight.
3: I'm sweating right now.
4: Yeah, because it's hot. And
2: I love you.
4: Sweating into your 3-day-old underpants.
2: How often? And also, there's no way, after his history with jocks, there's no way this hoodie is getting washed every time you wear it.
3: No, okay. So I'll wear it on a walk tomorrow morning with my partner, Maddie.
4: Yep.
3: And then I'll probably...
4: You'll get one more wear out of it.
3: Well, because today I'm wearing it because it's an England hoodie. England played this morning. So I'll give it a sniff test before the next game.
4: Oh,
3: I won't wash
4: God.
3: It over the weekend. And if it's okay, I'll wear it.
4: Gross.
2: So you're going a week wearing a
3: But I'm not wearing it every
2: hoodie.
3: Day.
4: Oh, it's just gross. It's too hot to not have
3: it's
4: something
3: hot
4: under.
3: In here because 13, you guys 10, 60. Are lizards.
4: No, there is nobody. There's nobody that wears a hoodie without something under it. It's just not a way. Who taught you how to dress yourself?
3: I did. I'm a grown man.
4: No, but you must have learnt that from somewhere.
3: No, you just dress yourself, don't you? Do you learn how to dress yourself?
4: Yes, you do.
2: But you haven't. Do you want to know, do you want calls just on this? Because, Kieran, will you believe if we get people call through saying that, you know, do you wear a T-shirt or not under a hoodie, will you admit that you're wrong? Because you never do.
3: Oh, well, if I would say you can have, okay, we can get 10 calls through at once, right? If two of them say that they don't wear anything underneath, I'm right.
4: So you just need a small
3: two
4: number to back
3: people
4: you
3: to
4: up.
3: Say, yeah, 20%.
2: 13 10 60. Give us a call is this normal behaviour to wear a hoodie
4: without
2: with nothing underneath?
4: Yeah.
2: And so your pits are sweating straight into your hoodie and you wear that for a whole week.
3: I've got deodorant on.
2: Sorry, clap him in. Sorry, I didn't realise. You should have.
4: 13, 10, 60. God.
5: This is Carrie and Tommy.
4: So we've discovered that Kieran, our producer, doesn't wear a T-shirt under his hoodie. So he just wears hoodies his whole life with nothing underneath. Direct hoodie to skin contact.
2: Yes.
4: It's weird.
2: I've had a pit smell.
4: And does it smell?
2: It smells like he just ducked out and put heaps of deodorant on the outside of the hoodie.
3: Why haven't I been sitting here? You're the one who ducked out. So what have you been up to?
4: Do you spray the outside of the hoodie or the inside of the hoodie?
3: Inside and outside.
4: You spray the outside of your hoodie.
3: Not like you just do a little whip.
4: Yeah, no, you don't.
2: It smelt like that.
4: Do you spray the outside of your clothes?
2: No, sorry, I don't, Carrie. No, but it smelt like he'd sprayed the outside.
4: Who taught you about clothes and hygiene?
3: Just self-taught.
2: He's one of the most hygienic Englishmen going round.
6: Don't they call them soap dodgers, by the way?
2: Yeah. Do they?
3: I'm not a soap dodger. I shower once a day in the morning.
4: Jamie Lee, welcome to Jumper Etiquette. Is it weird that our producer doesn't wear a T-shirt under his hoodie?
7: It's not only weird, it is disgusting. What are you doing, Kieran? We need to chuck you in the bin. Like, what is going on?
4: I feel like we need to put his whole body in a washing machine.
3: So why are we okay with wearing T-shirts with nothing underneath?
4: Because we wash the T-shirts every day.
3: Yeah, I wash the jumper.
4: But you shouldn't, because the jumper doesn't need to be.
2: Kieran, listen to Jamie Lee. She's called in. Go for it, Jamie Lee.
7: I wash people for a living, and I really want to come and scrub you down. Yeah. They're giving me the itch.
4: Are you a nurse, Jamie Lee?
7: I work in aged care.
4: Right.
7: So
2: yeah.
7: I go to work showers, and Kieran, my elderly,
3: I'm an old man,
7: washing their clothes and their undies more than you. What is going on?
2: Jamie Lee, this is good. We could get you into studio and we could do a sponge bath and we could make it a listener event, 13, 10, 60, if you want to get involved and have a scrub of Kieran.
4: Oh,
2: thank you very much, Jamie Lee. G'day, Lauren.
8: Hi, how are you going?
2: Well, we're sitting next to the little stink here, so not as well as we thought. But what are your thoughts on this?
8: Well, I'm doing it now.
3: Yeah, it's delightful, right?
4: No, I bet you're wearing a bra.
8: Well, yeah, I'm wearing my bra.
2: See, so that's undergarments.
4: It's undergarments.
2: That's undergarments. Kieran has no bra on.
3: Wait, hold on.
8: I would be a bit worried if he was wearing a bra.
3: Why is the bra okay? But you're talking about your pits.
4: But it's just covering, like, your private bits.
2: Kieran, let me spell this out. You're straight tit to hoodie.
3: Yeah, I think that's fine.
4: Tit and pit to hoodie is what you are.
2: Tit to hoodie.
3: What about if it was like a crew neck?
2: You know how you wear underwear under jeans?
4: Yes. Yeah. It would be like, that's exactly right.
3: But they're very different.
4: No, they're not.
3: No, I've got heaps of stuff going on down there. There's not a lot going on up here.
2: Well, you just made me smell your pit, so if you need me to do a sniff comparison.
4: A hoodie is an overgarment.
3: Yes.
4: Yes.
3: No, but like you can wear it just on its own.
4: No, you can't, Lisa. Can you?
2: We got Lisa?
8: I think you can.
2: Okay. What about Lisa? Lisa, what do you think?
9: No, you do not wear a hoodie on its own. That is just feral. It's disgusting.
4: Yeah. Yeah. Thank you, Lisa.
3: You're all wrong.
4: What about Casey? Casey?
3: You've all got
4: thoughts,
3: too many clothes.
4: Casey?
10: Yeah, two of my kids do it. I think it's disgusting, but I do have two teenage kids that do it.
2: But they're kids, Kieran.
10: But they're not.
3: But
10: they're 19 and 17.
3: Them how not to
2: they're
3: do
2: 19
3: it.
2: And 17. They're a peak smell age.
10: Yes. No, but I give them that they put them in the wash every time, but I have to do all of the washing.
4: Also, but Kieran's, the hoodies are quite expensive. You don't wash them all the time. They'll lose their fluff.
2: And Casey, Kieran's like wearing it 3 or 4 times.
10: Yeah, no. It needs to be washed every time if you're going to do it like that, Kieran.
3: Well, I'm saving the planet.
4: What about Jean? Let's end with Jean. Hey, Jean.
11: How you going?
4: Thoughts?
11: I'm pretty good on the undies for up to a week.
4: What?
2: Oh my God!
11: Quite
4: what do you
11: clean
4: mean?
11: With that.
4: What,
11: no shirt under a hoodie is a bit much, though.
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2: Should we talk about what just happened right then? Carrie pulled a Shapes biscuit out of the Shapes packet and went, oh, look at the one I got. It looks like the map of Australia. And which our producer Kieran calmly informed her that's because they're cheese and Vegemite shapes, which are all in the shape of Australia.
3: To be fair, remember I found that Dorito once that looked like the shape of Australia?
2: Yes.
3: That's good. That wasn't from a box of Australia-shaped Doritos.
2: No.
3: So I thought it was another one of those.
2: You hit gold twice.
3: Again.
2: It would have blown your mind when you pulled out a third one that also looked like, look, there's two Australia chips in here. So I'm meal prepping at the moment, kind of.
3: It's so disgusting.
2: And I can't.
3: The meal prepping, if you're listening, the meal prepping bit's not what's so disgusting. It's what's happened after the meal prepping.
2: Mm. Yeah. And so I, you know, we'll make something and then have four or five lots of it in plucky Tupperware containers in the fridge. And I went to grab a Thai green chicken curry, which I was going to have for my lunch today.
3: A red chicken curry.
2: Why? I don't think that makes it any worse.
3: Yeah, I feel like it looks more like that.
2: Oh. And then I just noticed there was a bag leaning against touching the two Tupperware containers. And I went, what's that in that bag? That's kind of some kind of jar thing. And I went, oh, my Lord. Johnny! And I said, bro, what is this? And he goes, oh, thank you so much for reminding me. I've got to take that to the doctor. It was not one, not two, but three jars of Johnny's fecal matter. Because he's had to do some kind of bowel test for the doctor. And he put the jars in the fridge. In the fridge.
4: Also, this from the woman who was like making curry jokes 5 seconds ago.
2: I know. In the fridge, leaning up against, touching, making contact.
4: Touching your green curry.
2: With not just one, two. Ugh. Also, the fridge.
3: I can't stop talking about it. It's disgusting.
2: We have so.
3: It's not the first time. I know we talked about this off air. I don't think this is the first time he's done this.
2: I'd be shocked if it was the first time.
3: Someone needs to look it up. Not you guys listening, but someone in our team. I feel like he's done this before. Maybe even last. Is this his usual annual bowel screen?
4: You meant
3: it.
2: I don't know.
3: Which saves lives and everyone should do.
2: But just don't keep it in my fridge.
3: Put it in a separate section. Against your meal prep.
2: Here is the thing.
3: Sorry, Darth.
5: In March 2025, we had Johnny on the show to talk about why his poo was in the fridge.
3: See, yeah. I told you he'd done this before.
2: And something's changed since last time, and now he needs three jars over 3 days. So it had 3 days worth.
4: 3 days
2: worth of dumps in the fridge.
4: So it's been sitting in your fridge.
2: Yeah, but three. I reckon.
3: Have you not seen it?
2: No, because I reckon it was in a different spot, and I reckon he's had to add the third jar, and he's decided this is the perfect time now that there's maximum amount of poo to lean it against the green curries. So we have so many compartments in the fridge, and a lot of them are empty. Mm. And he chose the main front and center section where there was fresh food.
3: Why does he have to hold on to it?
2: Well, I don't know, Carrie.
3: Well, maybe he needs three different poos over a period of time.
2: Yeah, and his doctor is a 300-metre walk from the house, so there's no way he can do that trip three times. Oh. No way.
3: It's just making
2: that
3: me
2: would be
3: feel
2: a waste of minutes.
3: I mean, I know we all have to do it. Weirdly, I had to do it on the weekend too, but I took mine straight in.
2: But just take it straight in, yeah.
3: Yeah, I took mine straight in. But mine, I think I was telling the producers off air, I did my entire thing that I had to do, which was a bit different. It's a biome thing to check what's going on in my guts. Anyway, I got to the end.
2: Is it a bit different? It's still pooing in a jar.
3: I had to poo in this, like, you stretch, almost like imagine in COVID times you put the things over your face. What are they called?
2: A mask.
3: But you're stretching that over the toilet and then you go into that
4: poo
3: mask
4: hammock.
3: Bit. And then you have to get all these different things and scrape.
4: Are you finger painting?
3: And then I got
2: Are you
3: to the
2: doing
3: end
2: a spell or something?
3: I got to the end of it and I was like, I think I've done it all. And I was like, what's this container? I opened it and it was gloves. And I was like, I think I was meant to use them. I think that might be why it's making me gag, because I know exactly what process he's done, and now it's sitting.
2: I don't think he had a hammock and cauldron set up in his toilet like you did.
3: I didn't have a cauldron.
4: double toil and trouble.
2: Yeah. Do you want to know what was in your fridge, or do you want to know where did you find their poo sample? Because I reckon.
3: Didn't you also? It's all coming back to me now. Didn't you also have to walk down the street to deliver yours one day, and you ran into somebody? A friend or something, and you were holding the poo sample?
2: That was piss.
3: Oh, that's...
2: I've never done I don't want to out myself as being too much of a frigid here, but I've never done the poo sample.
3: You've got to start soon. Isn't it over 40?
2: Well, maybe I'll just take one from the fridge and say it's mine.
3: There's three to choose from.
2: They'll be like, geez, you're not in good nick for your age. 13, 10, 60. I'll take calls on both. What did they put in your fridge that you had to find?
3: Yes.
2: And number two, where did you find their poo sample?
3: What do they put in the fridge is good. Remember last time we did calls on this a few years ago, and a lady said she opened her fridge and there was
2: roadkill.
3: The dead cat, that she'd run over it and she'd put it next to the bolognese.
2: Yes, bolognese.
1: This is Carrie and Tommy.
0: Carrie Bickmore and Tommy Little.
2: My fridge was full of crap, literally. I went to pick out a Tupperware container of Thai green curry, which I'd made myself a bit of, to find something nestled up against it, pushing, making physical contact with it. And it was not one, not two, but three stool samples that my housemate was yet to take to the doctor.
5: Disgusting!
3: Can I ask a question? Did you go eat the Thai green curry?
2: I did not.
3: Yeah, I just feel like you couldn't once you saw it there.
2: No.
3: It would be in your head the whole time you were eating it.
2: No, yeah, I agree. It's not even the... If I could get past the mental thing, I know rationally I should be able to eat that.
3: Because it was all packaged separately.
2: Yeah. But I'd just be like, why are you edge? Like, why? why you don't
3: you
2: need to do this?
3: You just think there's particles floating around from one Tupperware to the other.
2: And I'd just be like, I think I can taste it. I think I can taste it.
3: Stuff must happen in shared houses all the time because people have different standards for things.
2: Yes, like I prefer not to put poo in the fridge.
3: But I think you do have to keep it
4: but
3: cold.
4: But that's just a preference.
3: If you're
4: it's
3: doing
4: not a
3: sample. So is there another fridge you could have put it in?
2: Yeah. I have two other bar fridges.
3: Oh, well, that's inconsiderate. One, you should have put it in the
2: other
3: bar fridge.
2: Which is literally empty.
3: Yeah, Johnny. Yeah.
2: And again, the doctor's is a 300-metre walk away.
3: Melissa, do you feel Tommy's pain here?
6: Oh, I certainly do. When my younger brother was doing artificial insemination course for cattle, it'd be quite a regular occurrence of there'd be a semen straw sitting in the fridge, in mum's fridge, right next to the custard.
4: Right next to the custard.
2: I know.
6: I can't do custard anymore.
2: I can understand. Yeah, that would be like if my housemate's stool samples were next to like a chocolate brownie or fudge. Oh, good on you,
3: I love
2: Mel.
3: Custard. I think I might have ruined
2: actually,
3: it for
2: Actually, can I
3: me.
2: Ask Mel? Hey, Mel, did you used to make the custard?
6: No.
2: Okay. I've never had homemade custard.
3: Oh, haven't you?
2: I've only
3: so
2: had
3: easy.
2: Packet custard.
3: You should make it. It's so easy.
2: Okay. Well, now, it's I don't delicious. Know. I'm just going to think of it.
3: Yeah, I know. Give it a break.
2: Yeah. Okay. G'day, Irina.
7: Hi. Hi, guys.
2: Hi, Irina. What happened?
7: Okay. I will try as quick as I can. 10 years ago, we went to Darwin to visit my very, very good friend Daniel and Graham, who were working for Litchfield National Park.
2: Yes.
7: Their house was amazing. They put me in my husband in a room, and in our room were a couple of containers, like a big plastic containers with the little holes. And we didn't pay any attention to it, but at night, really, like, I heard some cracking. And I knocked my husband and I said, did you hear anything? And he said, no. And because it was so hot, I went to the kitchen, opened the freezer just to take a couple of ice cubes to put in my water.
2: Yes.
7: And I saw a little peck, see-through peck, like plastic bag, and it was 5 mice, frozen mice.
2: Oh, my
7: inside
2: God.
7: Of this
2: Were they going to feed them to snakes or something?
7: I screamed, and Danielle came to me in her pajamas, and she said, oh, my goodness, what's happened? And I said, what is it? My I was in such a horror. And she said, oh, I forgot to tell you, in your room, we have eggs of pythons. They're supposed to hatch in a couple of days.
3: Python eggs?
7: Python eggs.
2: Is that what the cracking was?
3: You can't not tell somebody they've got python eggs in the room you're staying
7: in. They completely forgot because that's what they do for living. They look after the huge pythons in the air.
2: Irina, is that what the cracking, you know how you said you heard a noise?
7: The cracking, yes.
2: It was a python being born out of an egg.
7: Yes.
2: Oh, this is cool.
3: I don't think I've ever thought about a python being in an egg.
7: They came with the gram next morning and they opened that because the holes were very, very small, but they can breathe and they open and they show us. And next day they took us on the back of their house and in a huge terrarium they show us how to feed the big boy with this frozen mouth.
3: The big boy. Irina, you're so...
7: When you start talking about that, I couldn't drive. I've just waved.
3: Oh, my God.
7: I just relieved this experience and I'm shaking.
3: Oh, my God.
2: Irina, you're the best. Thank you so much for getting
3: that's
2: involved.
3: Hectic.
2: That's so exciting.
3: It's
2: I don't like snakes, but the idea
3: of one hatching under your bed
2: is fun. Yeah, that's very fun.
3: Adam, how do you feel about
2: that
3: idea?
2: Things
3: of
2: coming
3: it?
2: Alive in the night.
3: I know.
2: Yeah. G'day, Adam.
8: Well, I didn't find a python in my fridge, but I woke up in the middle of the night. My cousin and I had been on a couple of day benders on the first I was over from NZ on holiday.
2: Yes.
8: And I went down to grab a glass of water, and I found my cousin in the fridge.
2: What do you mean?
8: What? He'd emptied everything out of the fridge. He went to get something to drink. He felt the cold and goes, oh, man, I'm too hot. I need to sleep in your fridge.
9: What?
8: So he fell asleep in the fridge with the door open.
3: All the shelvings.
8: Everything out.
3: I love it. I've never thought about that. It's a good summer.
9: Didn't he suffocate?
8: No. Well, he couldn't close the door.
3: Thawed out.
9: He's just sitting
8: half
9: in the
8: 320 kgs.
2: Oh, my
8: dreadlocks
2: God.
8: Hanging to the ground.
2: Dreadlocks.
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16: Ahoy to me Bactrian, Hamish.
17: Bactrian?
16: Bactrian.
17: A Bactrian. So fully charged if I'm a Bactrian. No, no. TBC if I'm a Bactrian.
16: Bactrian. Ahoy to me Dromedary.
17: Ahoy.
16: Oh, camels.
18: He's got
16: Are
18: it.
16: Are we really?
18: He's got it.
17: Yes.
18: That
17: Sorry,
18: is...
17: Sorry, oh, Bactrian. Yes.
16: Well, how come you knew what that it was a dromedary?
17: Is that a two hump or a one hump?
16: That is
17: a
16: single hump.
17: Single humper. Yeah.
16: Yes.
17: And a camel is a classic double humper.
16: Bactrian camel, which is you, a.k.a. a Mongolian camel, two humps.
17: And let me guess, Native you're tip. Some sort of exotic triple humper. The king of camels.
16: Heavily domesticated. Dromedary, they one hump. Single humper. But they're the tallest of the three camel species. I'm the wild Bactrian. Very endangered.
17: But mythical.
16: Less than...
17: Legend has it how many are left?
16: 1,000. Not legend. Less than 1,000. They think 1,000 left in the wild.
17: Well, then it is legend.
16: Is legend assumed that it's not true?
17: Well, I mean, I'm probably being a bit rough there on scientific estimates, but I think it would be fun to replace any estimate in science with legend has it.
16: true. Also, ahoy to Jonathan, who used the very easy-to-use system at hamishandandy.com. Tell us what he's been up to.
2: Ahoy, numbers 1 through 6. Jonathan here with some pro bono legal advice. Each year, you seem to spend countless hours and dollars fighting the tyranny of the government mandate break when all you have to do is treat the podcast as a hobby. There's no such thing as a government mandated hobby break. Jack had it right all along. Smarter, not harder. Keep pumping out content.
17: Mate, thank you, but I could never do that.
16: Yeah.
17: Too professional.
16: Too professional, aren't you?
17: Too professional. Yeah. I mean, I'd love to, Jack. I'd love to sit at your weasel pod and learn from you and just take some tips on how to take it less seriously. But
3: you can still approach your hobby professionally.
16: Oh, yeah.
17: When do you think you might start? Ando, over the mandated break, I had a few incidents that worried me. And I'm going to put it out on the podcast in case anyone had the same situation or if it was just an unfortunate occurrence for me.
16: So is it?
17: I want to see if this is a trend.
16: Okay.
17: Here's my hypothesis. I think spiders, and I don't know if this is climate change related or whatever, spiders are getting more ballsy. Huntsmen in particular.
16: Really?
17: Mate, the situation with huntsmen used to be, yeah, I'm arachnophobic, so I'm very, very scared of them, but I always knew that the ace I still theoretically knew I had in my back pocket was I am
16: human.
17: Human, and I will beat you if you had to look at our trump card stats. I have more chance in a fight than you do, even though I'm terrified.
16: As Pokemon, you get him for strength.
17: Yep, exactly. My attacks are better. Yep. My health points are better. Yeah. My power-ups are better. Jack, are we in the ballpark there?
3: Pretty good.
17: Yeah, well, I learned it all off my son. So that's the thing. But now spiders, I've had three instances where I've had a ballsy huntsman.
16: What are they doing?
17: I'll go in order of terror.
16: Okay.
17: The first one, because I use the bug assault, right? I use it on huntsmen. Yeah, it's actually really good for huntsmen.
16: Wow.
17: Got to watch in Sydney, because I live in Sydney, the humidity actually makes the salt clog up a bit.
16: Right.
17: So you can either put rice in it like some cafes do to stop it clumping.
16: Yeah.
17: Or you just got to make sure you use fresh salt, because otherwise, when the salt is sticky, it obviously like doesn't go into the weapon.
16: When we say bug assault,
17: shotgun that fires iodized table salt at flies predominantly, but it can also kill cockroaches, like armor piercing.
16: Really?
17: Hit them in the right angle. And huntsmen's. I quite like it because.
16: The only hunting that this show endorses.
17: Yeah. Happy to hunt with the bug assault. Quite like it because concurrently to spiders getting ballsier, I think. One of the great lies in the marketing world is fast acting bug spray.
16: Yeah.
17: Fast acting on a fly. Even on flies, it's not fast knockdown. Yeah. They zoom around like mad for a while.
16: Yeah.
17: Like, where's the poison? Well, maybe it's not safe for humans, but where's the poison where you literally spray it and they are dead in the next second?
16: Because my Beck is also arachnophobic and she doesn't like the spray on a huntsman because they seem
17: it pumps them up.
16: Pumps them up.
17: you go to the drawer and it's like fast action kill spray. I go, okay, spray it. Then they start doing the dance all over the wall. They could come at you. That's what we hate about them.
16: Yeah.
17: Where's the spray where it's like spray dead?
16: But how close do you have to get with the bugger? So I wouldn't have thought you'd like being that close.
17: You have to get a little close quarters, but at least with the right hit, it can kill them quickly. And then when they shrink into that shriveled up maneuver, then you know you've got them.
16: Yep.
17: So first instance was like outside the bedroom window, right? I had that moment where I saw a huntsman on the glass. I was like, uh-oh, inside or outside? Realized just from the shape of the spider, I was like, okay, it's outside. As if it saw me, it then went, like we got slide up, slide down windows. It went to the next door to have a try.
16: To get in?
17: Yeah. And then went along to one that was open. Started crawling along.
16: Criminal checking all the windows.
17: It saw me and was like, all right, we're on. I'm coming in. And I slammed the windows and was like, what was that all about? He saw me see him.
16: Yeah.
17: Anyway, so I sort of put that in my mind, because once they're sealed outside, I assume I put a lot of faith in birds. Like, bird will get him, so that's fine.
3: Or he can just live.
17: Not honestly, not on my property.
3: Yeah, okay. Sure.
17: Next one, the garage, right?
3: Yeah, Beck doesn't like me when I take them outside.
17: And why? They're coming straight back in.
3: Yeah, Beck does not like it, so change the policy.
17: Shot one in the garage with the bug assault, right? It shriveled up. Mm-hmm. Okay? Shriveled up.
3: That's it. That's normally the indication. It was like a dog wagging its tail for happiness. The shrivel up is normally life has left them.
16: Yeah.
17: It was in a web, right? Mm. And I pumped another round into it. I was like, and it's like bouncing around in the web.
16: Yep.
17: I was like, all right, you're done.
16: Yeah.
17: I'm still, because people that are scared of spiders will know, it's still, you're not going up there to like get it with a tissue or whatever. I was just like, I'll just leave that for now and maybe later I can get it with a broom or something. Take the bug assault back inside. Then I did a few other things. Going back into the garage to then drive out. Mm. Just, you know, for peace of mind, look up just to clock the corpse, right? It's gone. Okay? So they're getting sneaky.
3: Yeah.
17: Not only that, but I saw him moving away, like out the crease of the garage.
3: Right.
17: So it's like, so they know to play dead now.
3: Yeah.
17: Well, that's a new trick, isn't it?
3: That's very much a new trick. That's what we're meant to do with bears are around.
17: So, maybe they saw The Revenant or something and they were watching through the window and then they're telling everyone, this guy Leo, he actually won the Oscar for it. It's a really good tactic. Anyway, third one. This is the wildest one. I'm on my toilet. You know, at my house, toilet near the kitchen.
3: Yes.
17: Next to the laundry.
3: Yep.
17: No one was home. Mm-hmm. Okay. So I just sometimes a little bit, when you live in a house with like kids, you know, wife, everything, a little bit of a treat to him. I'm actually never allowed to go in that toilet.
3: No, not normally your domain.
17: It's the ground floor.
3: Yeah.
17: But I knew I had the house to myself for a few hours. So I was like, you know what I'm going to do? I'm going to treat myself. I'm going to do a gone in 60 minutes. And not only am I going to go in this toilet, which I'm usually never allowed to sit down on.
3: Yep.
17: I've done wheeze in it, but it's very rare I sit down on it. Mm-hmm. I'm going to go here, door open.
3: Yeah. Oh,
17: wow. Do you know that, Jack?
3: Yeah, when you're home alone, I don't know why it's a treat, but it feels like a treat.
17: You're just like, finally. I think because when you have kids, you've bought this house, but then you cede all control.
3: Yes, exactly.
17: So you're just like, I did everything to get this house, or Zoe and I did everything to get this house, and as the grown-ups, we're actually I'm the lowest of the food chain. Somehow I'm the lowest on the food chain, even though I felt like I did quite a lot to put ourselves here.
3: My status on my card, my family card.
17: So it's kind of a protest poo.
3: It's not emerald.
17: It's a protest poo without doing it on the floor. It's not that level of protest, but it's more just like, you know what? For now, I'm the king of the castle, as long as no one else is home and can challenge the throne. Anyway, so I'm in that mindset. Like, I'm enjoying myself. I'm on my phone, just in dad heaven. I see something out of the corner of my eye. So the orientation is the door's open and you can see into the laundry.
3: Yeah.
17: I see something out of the corner of my eye. And my brain doesn't even...

0: running.
1: If it
2: fast
1: had,
2: arms.
1: Yeah, fast arms. Jack could never do this. Certainly not at the start of the year. Yeah. Like, just like sprinting.
2: Yeah.
1: I've never actually seen one sprint like it sort of moves up on its sort of tippy toes. Even this is just making my skin crawl thinking about it. Running, so it runs out of the, like running out of the laundry.
2: Yeah.
1: Right? Like maybe it knows that at this, because remember, this time of day, usually no one's home.
2: Yeah.
1: So it's almost like they know when we're out.
2: Yeah.
1: So it was sort of like, let's get into position. Like, that was my first thought. He's sprinting in. You know, he thinks the house is unattended. Sprints out of the laundry. Again, sees me looking at him, just terrified. Takes a beeline and runs at me.
2: While you're on the toilet.
1: At me, Andy. Like, at my feet, right? Which has got, like, shorts around the ankles. I was like, I can't believe this. I had to leap off the toilet over. He ran at me. He charged me.
2: He got you in a vulnerable position.
1: It's not like roaming with the wolves. But I was like a rodeo clown having to leap him like a spider clown. So I leaped him and I ran out into the kitchen like naked with my pants around my ankles, no longer king of the castle. I just was like, what was that? And I was kind of like traumatized and very vulnerable, like pants down around your ankles like a three-year-old. I mean, and then had to kind of be like, all right, just like waddled off to the upstairs. So, like, completely demoted.
2: Yeah.
1: Can you remember I was like, I'm the top of the food chain because no one else was around, and literally a spider came in the house and I sank back to second. Had to go off the toilet and then had to go and, fish out the bug assault and go and hunt him.
2: Did you find
1: him? Out of the toilet. Yeah. Yeah, look, it's a story for another. I know this has gone long, but I pumped around into him and you don't hit him every, it doesn't disable him. It doesn't kill him every time.
2: Yeah.
1: It's kind of like a draw with how the salt spreads.
2: Yeah.
1: I hit him and I shocked him and he ran around behind the sink.
3: No, he's there.
1: Well, then I got the allegedly fast kill stuff out and it was like a disco in there. It was so misty. Flooded it.
2: Yeah.
1: Closed the door and
3: let the product do its work.
1: Yeah, just assumed that no one's coming out of there alive. But they're ballsy. Something's going on. I don't like it.
2: And you'll never use that toilet again regardless now.
1: I'll never be able to sit there again without remembering the sprint. He ran at me.
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2: Ham, you and I wanted to kick off the show with something.
3: We did. Speaking of hobbies, Jacko, and weaseling, as it happens.
2: We need to chat to our mate Jacko. We mentioned at the top of the year this season that there was a few things that we thought would leave behind.
3: Yeah. EP241, one of the things that popped up, Jack, already the look of disdain. One of the things that popped up was Mr. Ralph. The mysterious legend has it.
4: Yes.
3: The mysterious figure that is known only to your wife's mum.
2: Yeah, your mother.
3: And he resides somewhere in America.
4: Yes.
3: He's able to get you dirt cheap / free business class.
2: Do you have some in the cannon at the moment?
4: Yes.
2: Ready to fire?
4: We're ready to go in July, the break this year.
2: And yeah. They're secured.
3: The terror.
4: They're secured, yeah.
3: The terror that washes through your veins every time we mention Mr. Ralph. Unfortunately for you, last year Mr. Ralph became quite funny to talk about.
2: Mm.
3: And that's alarm bells for Jacko.
4: But anything, like lots of things that are funny come to an end. Seinfeld was very funny,
2: yes.
4: But they brought it to an end. And I felt like Mr. Ralph had run his course of funniness.
2: We agree.
3: Do you know what? I know you probably think we're going the other way here, but we absolutely hear you.
4: Mm.
3: And we were like, look, don't get us wrong. We still find it very amusing to dig and to speculate as to who this guy is.
2: But it's a hotspot for the whole family. I've since spoken to Bianca, your wife.
4: Yep.
2: She's...
3: We get it, man.
2: She didn't formally send a cease and desist letter, but the tone of voice was definitely of
3: that. It wasn't two thumbs up, go, we're all loving this over here on our side.
2: No, dear, it wasn't that.
3: Yeah. So we hear you. We want to pop a lid on it.
2: Yep.
3: In fact, we kind of want to right our wrongs, and we think that this should do it, if you'll allow us to play this, Jacko.
5: Hi, Hamish and Andy here, and over the last few months, we've had a lot of fun examining just how Jack is able to get free business class flights to and from America for him and his wife.
6: The source being, of course, a mysterious figure known only to Jack's mother-in-law, who goes by the name Mr. Ralph.
5: No matter what angle we tried to discover Mr. Ralph's true identity, Jack remained tight-lipped, which is not surprising, as tightness is the main reason he enjoys the fruits of Mr. Ralph's special tickets in the first place.
6: Mr. Ralph, like Kaiser Soze and all good enigmatic shadow figures, proved notoriously hard to track down. And as our digging deepened, so too did Jack's anxiety that all this very good-natured probing would create the one thing Mr. Ralph doesn't want. Attention.
5: If Mr. Ralph becomes too talked about, Jack fears,
6: probably with merit,
5: that Mr. Ralph will catch wind of it in America and shut down the freebie bonanza Jack and his wife so deliriously consume, forcing Jack to pay full whack for plane tickets, like everybody else.
6: A nightmare scenario for him.
2: Now, fun is fun, but we hear you, Jacko. No one wants to see a hard-working young weasel lose his greatest weasel prize simply because it's funny to keep talking about Mr. Ralph.
5: So, starting today, we are taking the I Will Never Mention Mr. Ralph oath.
6: By taking the I Will Never Mention Mr. Ralph oath, we are pledging to not only stop mentioning Mr. Ralph, but encouraging others to do the same.
5: That's why, as of today, at hamishandandy.com, you can buy our most serious and important t-shirt yet, the I Will Never Mention Mr. Ralph t-shirt, to show that you too have taken the oath and, no matter what, will not talk about Mr. Ralph anymore.
6: We dream of a society where we all wear the I Will Never Mention Mr. Ralph t-shirt and we can all never mention Mr. Ralph together.
5: So, get your limited edition t-shirt today. Get some for friends who like oaths too and show that by never mentioning Mr. Ralph, you're not just a listener who keeps their ears open, you keep your mouth shut too.
6: From now on, no more mentioning Mr. Ralph. Ever.
7: Except, of course, when promoting t-shirts, which has a net benefit to long-term Mr. Ralph silence.
3: Here we go, Jacko.
2: You're welcome.
4: Joke or real?
2: Real.
3: The t-shirts.
4: Yeah.
3: Very real. They're awesome. They're actually my favourite t-shirt we've ever done.
2: You can go to hamishandandy.com now.
3: They're great.
2: And join this pledge.
3: Don't just say I'm not going to mention Mr. Ralph. Prove it by wearing the t-shirt.
2: We're also got a little drop-down bar encouraging people to tell us where they won't mention Mr. Ralph. It could be a family function. For instance, I've got my family coming around. I'm not going to mention Mr. Ralph.
3: Yep. Hey, what's with the t-shirt? Nope.
2: No.
4: Okay.
3: Okay, I'll tell you quickly, but you then have to promise not to mention Mr. Ralph.
4: Big print on the T-shirt or small?
2: No, you'll be massive. Pleased to know. This is
3: well, it's obvious.
2: We thought that's a worry.
3: Yeah.
2: So what we've actually done is printed it on the inside of the T-shirt.
3: It's actually you can still see it very, very clearly, but it's almost like the shadow of the print. Oh. Behind it. So it's not attention seeking. It's actually a cool method. As I said, it's my favorite T-shirt we've ever done.
2: We've printed it on the inside, so when you're wearing it, you will know it. Turns out we printed it on like a light gray T-shirt.
3: So you can clearly see it from the outside.
2: Just
3: go to the website to check
2: just
3: it
2: out. Just a mistake.
4: And one last thing, does it ship overseas or should we keep it out of the US?
2: Oh,
3: I think it's probably good to have the silence in the US too. We don't want people talking about Mr. Ralph over there.
2: That's where we want the most.
3: That's where we want the most silence.
2: Because that's where he might hear about it.
3: We should dump them over Miami from a light aircraft.
4: We don't know where he is. We don't know where he is.
3: We suspect he's in that area. I mean, it's a big place. We'd probably dump them over the whole of Florida.
4: Oh, all right.
3: Wonder if you could organize a SpaceX launch from Cape Canaveral to deliberately explode just as it's off the coast with a prevailing wind and a whole cargo of T-shirts would just waft across Florida.
2: Like we said, though, it's only to make sure everyone is properly informed that we're buttoning this up.
3: Yeah, people say, like, once the genie's out of the bottle, you can't put it back in. I think we can. This is a huge global effort to squash that genie back in the bottle.
2: Mm-hmm.
3: Take the oath.
4: And I assume
3: shut your mouth.
4: Now that you've taken the oath, this will be the last mention of it on the show.
3: Absolutely. Yes. Except as we said in the sort of the fast print there, unless we're promoting the T-shirt to encourage more Mr. Ralph silence, because we do feel in our hearts that will have a net long-term benefit to keeping a lid on the Mr. Ralph thing. So you've got to mention it a little to get a lot of silence.
2: Exactly.
3: One
2: step back. Two steps
3: little for a lot, like the airfare deal. Don't worry, it ain't going nowhere. This T-shirt thing should knock it on the head.
2: Hey, you mentioned during the week that whenever I'm joining a meeting via Zoom, it looks like I'm on the TV show Hunted because I've got a different background and I'm coming from a different location.
3: What has happened, Ando? Would you like to talk about it with the group?
2: I don't have a house.
3: You always sit furthest from the door in here.
2: I don't have a house at the moment. People may remember last year, I was in an apartment, we're renting it. It got flooded because they went to do a fire hydrant check. They forgot it was uncapped. They pumped thousands of litres a second into the house. And the guy that
3: pressure is good, cap is bad. Just sort of the two things on the check there.
2: And the apprentice that was doing it caused quite a kerfuffle. Have I told you that every single resident has moved out? It ruined every single apartment. 12 stories.
3: It was like the Hoover Dam burst like on the top floor. You couldn't have designed a better flood, basically. It was almost like they installed that as a flooding tap.
2: Yep.
3: If I remember correctly, Jack, help jog my memory here, but on the episode where Andy was like carefully relaying the circumstances around the apprentice, was he perhaps hinting that it was the apprentice's problem, or was he, Andy, like going, oh, it's not this guy's fault, or there was some conjecture,
2: We reached out to see if they'd like
3: and
2: to come
3: on. He'd rather not have a laugh about it.
2: The boss said we're not ready to laugh about that. And then when we've realised that we see more and more people packing their things and leaving and the place has been closed.
4: It's still not funny yet.
2: Since last year to try and restore it. Still not funny yet. I'll check back in with them.
3: might still be, the humour scale might still even be dropping. It might not have dipped yet.
2: So I was away when that happened.
3: Yeah.
2: Right? Which is great. Beck was like, that's
3: for
2: it.
3: You.
2: For me. Beck was like, that's it. We're moving out. Right. At the time, we were the top floor, so it all just went down everyone underneath. They've had to move out straight away because it was ceilings, walls, floors, everything. We had a lot of drying stuff in the house for a while and we hadn't had to move out yet, but we've since as you're about to find out, have moved out. The next thing that happened was a gas pipe burst.
4: In the same building or new building?
2: Same building. So we stayed while others moved out. As I said to Hamish at the time, I hate moving. It's a real rigmarole. I'm gonna, and I wasn't there for the original flood, so I'll go.
4: It's just some squelchy floors. And
2: yeah, exactly.
3: You were hoping to double down on, no, no, no, come on, this place will be great.
2: They've sorted it all out. Gas burst, gas pipe burst,
1: Beck had no hot water and no cooking for 5 days. I was away on a golf trip.
3: to quote a friend, good news for me. It was great.
4: I actually don't even think he said good news for me. I think he just said so good news
3: that
4: there.
3: That was great. I think he said that was great.
1: 2 weeks later, I get back. I had 1 day of no gas. And I was like, it's not bad, you know, invigorating shower, you know, have a cold shower. And she's not having it. She wants to move out. I'm like, no. It's going to be
3: triple
1: fine.
3: Triple down.
1: I go away again. The lift breaks. So Beck has to walk up and down 12 flights of stairs. She rings, goes, we're out of here. But at the moment, it's a situation where the house hasn't really done anything wrong to me while I've been in it. It's kind of
3: You've been having a great time.
1: You know, where a guy goes up to you and goes, why do you hang out with Dave? He's a bit of a dick. It's like, oh, he's pretty good
4: every
1: to
4: time
1: me.
4: I see him.
3: Yeah, he's pretty funny to us.
1: So
3: this house has real trouble with anything in encased in a tube, doesn't it? Like, yes, whether it's a lift, a water, a gas, it just can't contain things. Or residents, it turns out. It's leaking residents.
1: So Beck puts pressure on me again, and I'm like, no. They're sorting it all out. The next people are going to
3: rent. Any rent reduction at this stage? Because
1: I mean,
3: it's not
1: I'm
3: really
1: a
3: battle. Jack, trust me, yep. He will not leave that battle without
4: and actually, that's another thing he likes. I bet he's getting enjoyment from that battle.
3: and this is music to Andy's ear. Not only is he putting for birdie on the 7th, but he's just found out he's got another card to play when he gets around to emailing the body corporate.
1: So,
3: what a day.
1: Then
3: couldn't wipe the grin off his face. That was great news. Beck's having an absolute mare at the apartment. I've got this guy
1: I got
3: dead
1: more
3: to rights.
1: Got more ammunition. Very true, actually. So then we're 2 days before Christmas, the building gets robbed. Burglars came in. We drove back from the beach, got there. They'd actually stolen a lot of things from other apartments, but ours remained untouched. So again, Dave has not been a dick to me.
3: Too far to walk up the stairs to yours.
1: Yeah. Yes. My luck ran out just a few weeks ago. The apartment flooded again. No fire hydrant issue, just the ceiling-based ceiling issue.
3: It's like, if this was in the Old Testament, you had definitely angered God.
1: Yeah.
3: You know what I mean? Like, it's just like plague upon plague has, like, what have you done, Andy?
1: So now Beck's going, see, Dave is a bit of a dick. You saw him last night. I'm like,
3: this is the sort of thing Dave does all the time.
1: This is what we've been talking to you about. I still want to stay.
4: No, 5 strikes, that's enough.
3: How many strikes?
1: Well, the thing,
3: Jack, you're spot on. This is 100% because you're enjoying the power struggle with the body corporate.
1: No, it's not. It's just that moving, I feel like they're going
3: to
1: sort it
3: out. You've got nothing left to move. All your stuff's ruined.
4: It's like it's wet inside your house. It's like when we went on adventures with my dad and it'd rain and we're like, oh, let's go home. He's like, no, this is good. We love being out here in the rain. This is good.
1: There's a little bit of that.
3: Dad, there's a gas leak in the tent.
0: We're taking a quick break, but we'll continue this episode of the Hamish and Andy podcast next.
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1: Perth.
2: Ando.
3: Mm.
2: Last week on the show, last week?
3: Yes.
2: Boy, an exciting offer was put forth to the people.
3: Oh, yes.
2: I thought we'd
3: have submissions. There've been a
2: boy, have we ever. Well, I thought we'd have a dribble. We have had a genuine flow.
3: Yep. Wouldn't say it's cascade.
2: It's not a torrent. No, that would be everyone. But dozens and dozens.
3: Mm.
2: Verging on quite a few. I would say roughly in the 50 zone, right? Which is more than I thought we'd get for this. We're of course referring to the two white tiger mascot heads that I own that arrived some months late.
3: Yes.
2: From Temu or Shein, I can't remember which site I used, but yes, one of the powerful Chinese shopping sites, who I can't complain, certainly do offer a wide range of products at insane prices.
3: Yes.
2: But, I can't, hand on heart, say that they're going to arrive on the day they say they're going to arrive because they're a couple of months late. So I have two well-travelled white tiger mascot heads. The fancy dress party I needed them for has long gone.
3: Mm-hmm.
2: That doesn't mean that they should go to waste. The call was put out to the listeners. Do you want them? If you do, you must submit your request to the tune of Eye of the Tiger.
3: Yes.
2: And boy, oh boy, have I enjoyed listening to these as
3: I just kept flicking them to you. I didn't listen to them and kind of know this was your realm. One question I did have for you, Ham, off the bat, and you may be revealed as you're going to play a few, I'm sure. There was discussion as to whether are they doing the dun, dun, dun, dun part or are they doing the actual verse, you know. Da, da, da,
2: no, da, da, I thought, and this is addressed in this package, this audio package that sort of as we narrate through them, I thought I had just said go straight to
4: the chorus.
2: Chorus. I thought I did say that. Just, anyway, not everyone took that on board. I've had to whittle them down, but I think this gives us a scope of who's entered and who ultimately will be walking away with those white tiger mascot heads. Well, Tiger fans, it has been a huge week of sifting through some very, very good submissions for people wanting the White Tiger mascot heads. The musical quality and lyrical flair has been exceptional.
5: I want the tiger for my bedside table. Yeah, I want to turn it into a lamp.
2: Now, as we all know, a fake white tiger head is a very, very special and versatile item. So an airtight case must be made to own one. And therefore, I must be harsh on judging the submissions.
6: I need them for my silly Saturday. I know that it's a little while away.
7: I want the tiger head for no reason at all. I will wear it around my house.
8: Dating apps are pretty dire, but with tiger head they can look like a thought. I want the tiger. Okay, I'm giving up now.
9: I want the head of the tiger for my footy club. We are the Canning Tigers in Perth, WA.
2: It's a lovely thought, but I googled the Canning Tigers, like most footy teams, are an orange tiger-based team. It's worth mentioning that honesty was often used as a policy, and I appreciated it.
10: Hey, man.

0: the tiger.
1: I actually thought I said chorus only in the conditions, but that does seem to have been routinely ignored by a lot of entrants, so maybe I didn't.
2: I blame number six for this part. This is his fault. Much love.
1: Look, I was never going to award this on music production alone, but I will admit higher production value was soothing to this tiger's ears after a fair few raw a cappellas. So special mention to Nathan, who grabbed his guitar. For

0: Haim, I got back from a quick trip to the States a couple of weeks ago.
1: You did.
0: And you know the game I like to play.
2: We all like to play it, Andy. Whenever any of us go overseas, we like to share famous celeb sightings, be it in Los Angeles and James Corden for you, I think, one time, or be it in Copenhagen and Bruce Springsteen's almost definitely Bruce Springsteen's wife. It doesn't matter where we are,
0: popular.
2: Or what the capital city. If there's celebs, we'll see them. We'll turn it into a game.
0: So, yes, my game has been easy to pick, you would say, because I normally go top tier.
2: I think people like the Danish version, the Switcher.
0: Danish Bruce Springsteen's wife version. Mm. Anyway.
2: Don't forget I saw it twice.
0: I've got one sighting from New York.
2: You seem to be moving on, sir.
0: One sighting in New York and one sighting in LA. Let's play Who Did I See? First clue. I'm not related to Bruce Springsteen.
2: Damn it.
1: Could be anyone.
2: No one famous. Already we've lost a big scalp.
0: I was hugely famous in the 2000s with my sister.
1: Mary-Kate Olsen.
2: Is it an Olsen? No, that was earlier than the thousands. And she's still very famous now.
0: No, not an Olsen. Here's a new clue. Probably
2: gives Is it Hamish an American personality?
0: Probably gives Hamish a slight advantage. Hamish and Andy travelled down to Anglesey to do a workshop during a summer to work up a show for Channel 7 that could potentially be a special on this person.
1: Oh. That's impossible for me to get.
2: We didn't go to Anglesey for that, did we? Or didn't we just discuss it during a trip to Anglesey?
0: No, I think we took.
2: It's Nicky Hilton, and you know, just a quick tip for any young entertainers in their 20s who are thinking of doing a special for Nicky Hilton. Number one, you don't need to travel. Traveling won't help you get a better idea for the Nicky Hilton special.
1: I'm struggling to understand what the TV show would be about.
0: Paris Hilton and Nicky Hilton were huge at the time.
2: They were big.
0: There was a director called John who said to us, hey, I've got access. This
2: TV.
0: Is how things happen. We were 22 years old or something.
2: Yeah. We'd been axed from Channel 7, so immediately you're on the back foot, right? So we'd had our first TV show, like it lasted five episodes or something. So you're on the back foot.
0: Six. Come on, mate.
2: Got axed after five, but we were allowed to air the sixth.
0: Yes. And pretend it was a short run niche series.
2: So we were allowed to record her. That's it, guys. Try and pretend that was it.
1: We always planned for six episodes.
0: We took the British approach. Yep.
2: A boutique hit. And so then it was like, listen, you know, you guys are short on options. Because if we said, what about a funny show with Hamish and Andy? They go, well, we just tried one of those. You guys need a new angle. And so, there was a guy that it wasn't even solid, was it? But at the time we thought it was.
0: He said, I've got a connection to Nicky Hilton.
2: He was also the director from our show. And he was like, well, I'd like a job too. So he's like,
1: so he's got a friend of a friend knows Nicky.
2: It was like, I have access
0: to
2: Nicky Hilton. We could do a half hour special. That would be big. And we were like, okay,
0: we'll
2: come back to you with some ideas.
0: We better take an easel and some butcher's paper down to Anglesey.
2: If you can't think of ideas in the room, traveling to a seaside location is most likely not going to help. And I wonder how far through the first sheet of butcher's paper before someone in the room had the guts to put their hand up and go, what if we don't want to do this?
0: No,
2: could that be? Could we put that in one column on the butcher's paper? Can we do a little Venn diagram of things we don't want to do and see if all of our feelings overlap with that? Yeah. Anyway, good one, Anna. So how's Nikki going these days? Where'd you see her? How'd you see her?
0: She's walking. She's still walking. I saw her walking.
2: Oh, that was going to be the intro of the special. How does she do it? Nikki, Hamish and Andy present Nikki Hilton in Bipedal.
0: Well, so we're walking through Soho in fairly good walking pace, quicker than others crossing the road.
2: Maybe
0: once
2: there was a special. You're right. just hearing you say this is good.
0: Okay, we move now to Los Angeles. First clue. I'm again not related to Bruce Springsteen.
2: Damn it, I'm out.
0: I have a ripped body, though, that has recently been seen on a beach in a movie. Very, very big movie. Probably the biggest movie of last year.
1: Is June a beach? There's a lot of sand in June.
2: Barbie.
1: Okay.
2: Barbie. Is it Beach Barbie? That was the biggest movie last year.
0: Maybe it's the year before. Okay.
2: Okay, so it's not Barbie?
0: There was not Barbie. There was.
2: This is the gods. This is huge.
0: There was a lot of rumours about me or this person dating Sydney Sweeney when he shot out
1: in... Oh, Glenn Powell.
0: Glenn Powell.
2: GP.
0: I don't think I know who Glenn Powell is.
2: Glenn Powell. Chairman Powell.
0: Yeah. He was the hangman in Maverick alongside Tom Cruise.
2: Yes, yes, yes, yes.
0: Yes.
2: Amongst many other things, Mike could slide me, if he's quick enough, on his IMDb.
1: You were about to do a half-hour special on Glenn Powell.
2: We were going to do a Channel 31 show on Glenn Powell.
0: Saw him standing, waiting for a car.
2: Oh, still standing.
0: Don't think it would have been
2: Hilton v. Powell, walking v. standing. Who will come off best? Gosh, all we need now is for you to have seen one sitting, and you'll have nailed three celebrities doing some of the three most common body actions.
0: Lot shorter than you think. Lot shorter than you think. They would not have had to put the seat forward in his fighter plane.
2: Let's not forget, when I ran into Bruce Springsteen's wife twice, I actually had a conversation with her. We hung out in the lift. Then we had a bit of fun at the buffet. None of this walk and sit and standing stuff.
0: Yeah, that's because she's not a celebrity.
2: This ain't moving the needle,
0: she's
2: kid.
0: Probably a middle-aged woman.
2: We did have to kick her out of our Uber.
0: Jack to anyone.
2: Only room for five at the Lego Museum. Sorry, bye.
0: Time for one more.
2: Okay.
0: As soon as I saw her, this song started playing in my head. Do do do do do do
2: do do do. Oh, I know that. Oh, it's White Lotus. Someone from White Lotus.
1: Jennifer Coolidge.
0: Jack's got it.
1: Yeah. I haven't even seen White Lotus.
2: You haven't seen anything, mate.
1: No, I don't watch a lot. Name because I've got a baby. There's
0: no,
1: so
0: you don't. I never take your kid. You're just playing
2: two kittens. Name something you've seen. I bet you can't.
1: I saw Oppenheimer.
0: Oh,
1: I've seen Oppenheimer.
0: Well done.
2: When?
1: Jennifer Coolidge. At the cinema.
2: Okay, she name was... something you've seen, like a popular film you've watched at home.
1: No, I'd never watch a movie at home. Never.
0: Unbelievable.
1: Just don't have the time to.
0: What do you watch then?
1: Sometimes like a half-hour Curb Your Enthusiasm episode.
2: Have you done Succession?
1: Yes, loved Succession.
2: Thank you. Okay, something. Some touch point for the audience to go, this man knows about television.
0: Jennifer Coolidge. Standing. Sorry.
2: Didn't get a sitting.
0: I did not get a sitting. Standing at the lights on Sunset Strip, covered head to toe, gloves, scarf, wide-brimmed hat, obviously very
2: probably not her. Probably not her. Andy's last day in New York. Shit, haven't got a who did I see for the boys. Probably pass that off as Jennifer Coolidge.
0: It was definitely Jennifer. It wasn't like when you saw the six Guy Sebastians that look alike in one day.
2: Three on one block. How?
3: Look, cutting in here to take a quick break. 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
11: Mark Twain once said, "There was never yet an uninteresting life. 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
1: Ahoy to my ham.
2: Thank you, and?
1: Ahoy to my cheese, Jack.
2: Oh, okay. I thought we were just doing slightly shortened versions of each other's names.
3: Are we a ham and cheese sandwich?
2: No. If you're pineapple, Mike needs a holiday.
3: I'm tomato.
2: No, this used to have some class about it. This game, it used to be like famous. It used to be like famous astronomers. Now it's just things you might put in a sandwich.
3: Mike, just hold up fingers out of pen of how hard it was to get that one this week.
2: That's toughy.
3: Three.
2: Well, I mean, three's generous. I suppose there's parts of him going, oh, okay, it's down to lettuce, cheese, and peanut butter. You're out. We're going to keep cheese. Moving through to the semi-final, we've got tomato versus alfalfa versus salami.
4: Or he could have literally just been eating breakfast and thought, I haven't got one yet. What's in my hand?
2: Oh, we're doing the podcast today. We've got Cheerios, milk, and spoon.
3: Do we
2: that might be found in a bowl.
3: Mike, can we make a guarantee that next week's better?
2: A challenge.
3: Yeah, it wasn't a high bar, to be honest. He's giving me the thumbs up. But to be honest, that's not a high bar. Ahoy also to Damien in New York, who used a very easy-to-use system, hamishnetty.com, to upload what he's been up to.
2: A website.
5: Ahoy, gents. I am currently in New York City on the corner of Columbus and 77th Street and was walking past a little street vendor. And what do I see but a bucket of Honey Crisp apples. So I thought I'd give you a live sound of me eating a Honey Crisp. Get ready for it.
2: That's amazing.
5: Delicious. Thanks, boys.
2: Gee, how's the audio quality on that?
3: Yeah, that was good.
2: You walking around with a shotgun, Mike? Professional level.
3: It was quite sensory, wasn't it? In fact, it did remind me, did you get a lot of emails this week on your side of the fence?
2: Yeah, it's been going on for a little bit. There's a new apple.
3: It's called the Rev Love Apple, Jack.
4: Red Australia, on the... In Australia, or you got to go
2: Australia?
4: Overseas?
2: Australia.
3: Adelaide, grown only in the Adelaide Hills. Mm. It's red on the inside as well as the outside.
2: So yeah. Feels like if it was green, it would feel like some Paddy's Day apple. But, you know, it feels like something you do for promotional
3: it does.
2: Reasons.
4: So it's so similar to the red that you don't know where skin ends and the flesh starts?
3: No.
2: Full skin apple. Wow.
3: No.
2: Like the apple version of All Kit, No Cat.
3: Yeah.
2: All skin, no filling.
3: No, you could definitely see the difference, different shades, different texture. But anyway, it's not our place to talk about apples. We really, obviously, if we think this is worth pod worth, we'll get on the Appleist.
2: We'll get on the professional. I would say, though, if there was ever like a genetic scientist or something that had like an allure about him, like, you know, Damien, he's the best, like he can make anything, that's what you'd throw at him, like full skin apple.
3: A full skin apple.
2: That would be the biggest challenge. That would be the hardest challenge for an apple scientist, I reckon.
3: Yeah, but it's also not a great outcome.
4: Yeah.
2: No, I'm just saying it's more of a trick apple. It's not for flavour-based reasons. It's just to show you can do it.
3: Yep.
2: No, it's not a prank. I suppose it is a prank. It's just a high-difficulty apple to make.
3: Hey, we've got to talk about we've got to not talk about something off the top of the show this week.
2: We do.
3: And, Jack, it'd be fair to say that within your household, where are worry levels at? Hold it up. Hold up. Fingers out of 10.
4: Yeah, we're getting close to the top. I'm holding up 9 fingers.
3: Yes.
4: If the guy we're not allowed to talk about who helps me, my wife, and her entire family travel in their class better than economy.
3: It is. It's like let's
2: at 1951 prices.
4: Yeah, exactly.
2: Like prices never seen before since they offered you like plain branded cigarettes on the plane.
3: Yes. Yes.
4: I think what's happened is since you've released the T-shirt, letting people know that they shouldn't speak about him.
3: Helping you?
2: I'm so surprised anxiety levels have gone up. This is the exact opposite
3: of what we'd hoped to achieve. Yeah.
4: I personally found the, just anecdotally, mentions of him have gone skyrocketed.
3: Oh, that does not make any sense.
2: That doesn't make any sense. Yeah. That doesn't track at all with what you would expect from a normal propaganda campaign.
3: Yeah.
2: Okay.
3: Jack reached out to us this week and said, hey, guys, funds.
2: Jack actually asked a question, which is maybe before. Because I was like, I never thought. He goes, what if it's having the opposite effect?
3: You've got to be kidding.
2: People buying, I will not mention Mr. Ralph, and we'll try not to mention him ever again. That T-shirt, you are going to see a slight blip. You're going to see a slight blip in mentions. Whilst the notion of taking the Pledge of Silence flies around the country and really takes hold. But then after that, you are getting, the silence will be deafening. Deafening, yes. Jack. Isn't a small murmur, and I think that's all we're looking at here, a murmur. Isn't a murmur a small price to pay for eternal silence?
4: Yeah, we are looking forward to the silence, I can, can tell you that. Everybody in the family is very much looking forward to the silence.
2: I would just say, get more T-shirts out there.
3: Spread the pledge. This is the first time you've seen it, Jack. I will never mention Mr. Ralph. You can see how tasteful we've been. We've actually printed.
4: It's actually very clever.
2: It's almost invisible.
4: Inside.
2: Yeah,
4: we've
2: it's almost
4: it
2: invisible.
4: On the inside, so you can't actually see it that clearly.
6: It is very subtle. I can only go off what my feelings during the week has been an increase in mentions.
2: That's a murmur so blip. Strange. You are going to get some murmur blips.
3: Yes. Well, people, I mean, head to hamishjenny.com if you want to obviously make the pledge.
2: And what this actually tells me is people need to pledge harder. I mean, there's a very, very limited run of these T-shirts. I think about half are gone.
3: We definitely aren't going to make any more going off.
2: Because Jack's in-laws are down at the factory laying into the machine with crowbars.
3: And getting a sense from Jack's wife, we should put a stop to the I Will Never Mention Mr. Ralph pin that we'd planned to produce.
2: Hats are scrapped, the hats are out, the pins are out.
6: I didn't mean to be wet blanket for a whole line of merchandise, but... I will say
2: that. I believe in the good this merchandise can do. Can I just say that, Jack? I'm shocked to hear about the murmurings, but I say we double down.
6: What have been your own personal

0: letting us know that Mr. R will just, you know, they have to mention, it's going to be, they, people have said there's going to be some slight early mentioning before some severe long-term no mentioning.
1: I had,
2: people say that to you. There'll be a the slight upturn in minor mentions before silence.
1: I just had someone walk up to me in the street and do this. Shh.
2: That's better.
1: HamishNanny.com. It's the bad news is it's probably our best t-shirt to date, I would say.
0: Really
1: very,
0: good.
1: Very comfy. But
0: I will say this, for the lucky people that get their hands on one, yes, it might be disappointing if you don't get one, but if you do see someone wearing one, I would like it to be universal amongst Hamish and Andy listeners that you just mime the zipping of the mouth shut to whoever's.
2: Yes.
0: And it could be a nice way just to let people know that their t-shirt's doing its job.
1: And to give you a bit of comfort, Jack, we had a lot of people that had gone to the website, checked it out, and they were leaving audio messages about their pledge.
2: Okay.
1: And there was one in particular at the end, which I think will absolutely put your mind at ease.
3: Ahoy, Hamish, Andy, and Jack. This is Madeline from the U.S. I went to order my family our Mr. Ralph shirts, but I was disappointed to see they don't come in children's sizes. My 8-month-old and 2-year-old listen to the podcast when we're in the car, and I wanted us all to take the pledge to never mention Mr. Ralph together.
4: It's Damien messaging in here from the United States of America. If you gentlemen love to ship one out to me, I'd be happy to don it. Maybe head to LaGuardia or JFK. See if anyone's got any questions about the tea. I'd, of course, try and diffuse any questions sent my way.
5: Tim here. I pledge to never mention Mr. Ralph at home.
1: Mm-hmm.
5: I pledge to never mention Mr. Ralph at the workplace.
1: Right.
5: I pledge to never mention Mr. Ralph to all my friends, of which there are many.
0: Good.
5: Must be nice.
0: Good.
6: Ahoy, boys. We have a gossip group chat, and we've all taken the pledge not to mention Mr. Ralph.
1: Right.
6: Kelly, Charmaine, and Michelle are all in on it.
7: Okay. Hello, boys. Number 6. It's the actual Mr. Ralph here. Or should I say the actual Mr. Blank. So got the t-shirt, think it's a great idea. I think we keep the chat right down. Wouldn't want to see the old weasel loophole closed on our favourite weasel. I'll wear the t-shirt proudly, but I'll get out a Sharpie and redact all my IDs and, you know, you'll never hear me mentioning my name again, apart from right now, which is the real Mr. Ralph. Signing off, ta-ta.
2: That man has had more people impersonate him than Donald Trump.
0: and we'll never know if it got close. Someone out there could have nailed it, and we'll never know.
1: HamishNanny.com, please make the pledge. We see how serious this is to Jack and his family. We're no more mucking around.
0: No, don't even need to mention who the T-shirt's about. We all know the job it's going to do. I think from now it just moves into the realm of the T-shirt does the heavy lifting, and you will see Jack deafening silence.
1: The murmur period is close to an end.
0: Yeah, absolutely. Nice. You'll hear a few peeps, and then that'll be it.
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2: Not only did the mandated break obviously upset you over summer, many other instances. All of us, that wasn't upset the team.
3: Yeah.
2: But many other instances of things that would upset you continued to flood inboxes. And so when I was allowed to do work, as the mandated break ended, my God, was I treated to a surprise and a bounty. Let's do this.

0: said Andy.
1: Good question, Aim. What if it wasn't? And we'll find out today as we continue to upset Ando. Jack, you said you had a query.
2: Oh, I was surprised to see, I was a guest of Andy Lee's beach house at the end of February, and I was surprised to see still hanging.
3: I wasn't there, by the way. Like, I didn't invite him down. He asked whether he could use the house.
1: Oh, no, I know exactly what would have happened.
3: Fantasy football friends. I think 12 of them came down. Yeah.
1: Jack, was this, so it was you and your fantasy football league.
2: It was the whole league, yeah.
1: The whole league. Whole league start of year party at Andy's beach house. Yeah,
3: exactly. Because it's interesting, because I said to Jack, hey, if you and Bianca ever want to get away with Gordy for a lovely family little time.
1: That's about the amount of people you would offer a house to.
3: I know it's been a busy year, obviously, with Breakfast Radio and Gordy growing up.
1: What a mate.
3: Yeah, it'd be great. And he goes, that'd be great. I will take you up on that. A few weeks later, text message. Can I have my fantasy football ring? I think it started with, I will take you up on that offer.
1: I'll take you up on part of it. I'll be there. And I wonder if I could just rotate Bianca out for 11 guys.
2: No, thank you. We had a great time, so thank you for having us.
1: This sounds like it's football. Instead of a card. What did Jack say in the thank you card, Ando?
3: Is there a card, Jack?
2: There wasn't a card, only because when we got down there, there seemed to be already a gift from maybe a previous person you had in there sitting on the dining table.
1: What a tutu!
2: So I thought,
1: someone else has brought a gift to the wedding. Do I still give the toaster or can I take that back?
2: It just looked like the last thing I want Andy to do is like have a long week, come down to his beach house, and there's gifts everywhere.
1: Oh, that'd be so nice. What a gift shield. No. Gift shielding.
3: Thank
1: the
3: you for
1: kindest
3: that.
1: Thing a friend can
3: very
1: do.
3: Very considerate of you.
1: He's quite the sell.
2: Yeah. Anyway, this was meant to be me grilling back the other way, not me putting myself in the headlights. But what I did see at Andy's beach house above the fireplace were stockings, Christmas stockings hanging up there 2 months after Christmas.
3: Yeah, we go quite late with that kind of gear. I just got rid of the Christmas tree before you arrived, actually. Anytime that Taylor Swift song comes on, that she says we can leave the Christmas lights up through January, Beck always goes, let's leave. Like, I think she's such a Swiftie.
1: It's a directive from Taylor.
2: It's a directive from Taylor.
1: She hasn't told us to take them down yet. Honey, it's June. The tree's dead. Yeah. Wait till
3: exactly.
1: Taylor. She's going to release a song soon that will have further instructions.
3: I think that's the vibe. Beck, whenever I say, should we put these away, Beck's going... No.
1: Yes.
3: Because
1: yes. Yeah, any moment now, just refreshing Spotify, refreshing Spotify, refreshing Spotify.
3: It does irk me. But
1: I would say though, as a net effect there, bringing that topic up, I don't think you've walked away from this skirmish having landed the most blows.
2: You're right.
1: I think myself and the listeners have delighted in knowing that you've treated 11 of the boys to Ando's house, and the one gift you gave him was the absence of gift clutter. Was this a start of very early to go start of season, or was this a reward for the last season?
2: No, this is the most important part of fantasy, doing the actual draft. So getting everybody into the same room. Look at a big screen. Yeah.
1: I don't do fantasy. I don't do fantasy football. But is February early to go for the draft?
2: No, not really. It's only a couple of weeks out from the round one.
1: Yeah, fair enough.
2: And it's good for me to know Andy's feeling about. I was probably taking liberties asking that because there was a lot of talk of let's make this an annual event.
1: Hey,
2: as long as you don't bring a gift.
1: Is it just me, or is this completely free weekend in a beach house? Pretty good. Make it weekly. I mean, it's no skin off anyone else except Andy's nose.
3: Certainly, oh boy. No skin off the gift shops in the local area.
1: Oh, I'll do the gift this week, guys. Gift, of course, mate. Ensuring the kitchen table remains completely empty. We found a few things that might have irked Andy, but it ain't the stocking. All right, let's kick it off. All right, Danielle, thanks for holding on through that. What a treat for you, though. Danielle, have you got something to upset Andy?
0: Ahoy, boys. Yes, I do. So in my office, we hot desk, and every desk has two screens set up. So we just plug in our laptops and use the two screens. The second screen can either be swiveled to portrait or landscape, whatever you prefer.
1: Mm-hmm. Yep.
0: I have a coworker who every time she docks in, her settings on her laptop are for a landscape screen.
4: No.
0: If the screen is portrait, nice. Rather than just swivel it, she just works on a sideways screen.
4: No. Oh, that's
2: so hard to even maneuver a mouse on a screen like that because you're not used to the direction that it's going.
1: You get used to it. I mean, but who's got the time to get behind there and, like, I assume that changing the screen orientation would be a lot of rejigging.
3: No. It would just be one little screw at the back.
1: So you're going to get behind the screen.
0: You literally just have to turn it.
1: Yeah. Seems like she's doing all right with it. What does she say?
3: Awful, Danielle. That is awful. I'd probably come in early and do it for her. I think I couldn't sit in the office environment watching her do that all day.
1: I would love to be your boss in a situation like this. It's probably best that we ended up being like mates and co-workers.
3: Yes.
1: Rather than to be your boss because I would deploy you two next to each other all the time. And then I'd invite other bosses over to go watch this.
3: This guy gets Wonderful. Thank you, Danielle. Yeah, Perry, Perry Hot, that one. You're for great. An upset Andy. Well, great way to kick it off.
1: Kim, have you got something to upset Andy?
5: Ahoy, boys.
3: Ahoy, Kim.
5: So our family eats a lot of frozen berries, so I buy those big 1 kilo bags that have the very convenient perforated top that you can just tear off. Yes, and
1: that is nice.
5: They're also blessed with the resealable top that you just press shut.
3: I know exactly the one.
5: Yes, well, my wonderfully fast and loose husband, he never bothers to tear off that convenient perforated top. Instead, he just gets the scissors, cuts the corner off the bottom of the packet.
3: No.
5: Gets what he needs, folds the packet over itself, and back into the freezer it goes. So then I come along.
3: You open it up.
5: Grab the bag out, assume it's sealed at the top, as it normally would. And a kilo of berries fall over the floor. They roll under the fridge forever, and the kids go wild.
1: That is long may it rain. Long may it rain berries.
3: Have you had a discussion with him? I'd be definitely.
5: No, I actually did this morning, and he told me, oh, you think that's bad? You should see the one that's in the freezer at the moment. I didn't even get the scissors. I just tore it open with my teeth.
1: That's what I was going to say. I'm surprised he's using the scissors because I get in trouble for tearing at all the bags that do have the resealable system. But whether it's fish fingers or like hash browns or any of that, whatever that plastic is that encases frozen stuff, there's a certain breed of us, fast and loosies, that enjoys the ability we have to tear it wide open.
3: As soon as the resealable function is rendered useless.
1: Here we go. Sorry, Dad.
3: It'll travel straight into a Tupperware container in my household.
1: Yeah, Andy, one of the great crimes of Andy's house, and bear this in mind for when you're down there this weekend, Jack, with the boys, is a non-sealed sealable. Yeah. That's got to be, that's right up there. The king of great.
3: Gosh, love two a, love for a two. From Kim to Campbell. Ahoy, Campbell.
1: Ahoy, Campbell.
6: Hi, lads. How are you going?
3: Yeah, good.
1: Very good, mate. What have you got to upset, Ando?
6: Look, it pains me to bring this to the table because I think Andy and I are kindred spirits in this regard. I'm a big fan of order and predictability. It's a real shame. But in my in-laws' house, in their kitchen, even though they do have a bin, which is mounted to the inside of a cupboard door, their preference is to use an open plastic bag, which they situate adjacent to the stovetop, and just put their rubbish in the desk.
3: Yeah, I've seen this happen before.
1: I've got to ask Campbell, is it a one-off, like when you're like shelling prawns or something that's going to stink out the bin and you're using that as a temp bin, which I will often do?
6: I wish, Aim. It's a permanent fixture. And,
1: I get it. I mean, the joy of having the benchtop bin, though, not having to open shut with the bins. I can see how that would get tiring. Kate.
7: Ahoy, boys.
3: Ahoy, Kate.
1: Ahoy to you. Gusto to you, Kate. What have you got to upset, Andy?
7: So I do a lot of harvest work, so we're constantly fueling stuff up, you're tiring. And this hates me. I'm a bit like Andy, I must say. And, like the typical yellow nozzle that it comes with jerry cans, for the easy pour, spill-free.
1: Yep,
7: one of the guys I work for just fast and loose, doesn't use it. aims for the hole, and most of it just goes all over everything. Most of it does not make it into the motor. And like,
1: I've been guilty of that.
7: All over you all day.
1: Yep, I've been guilty of that myself, because you have to get your finger in to pull that nozzle out of the jerry can. Mm. And there's a bit of you goes, oh, don't have time to bend all the way down there and get that. I'll probably just nail it. I'll probably just bullseye this. And then there is the slosh effect.
3: See, I have
1: a can, unfortunately.
3: Even if I get a little few drips coming out of my car,
1: okay, I'm glad. I didn't know where we were going with that.
3: I haven't asked
1: the doctors to install a nozzle.
3: Now you think about it. I'm disappointed with myself.
1: The same as you're thinking with the retractable straw.
3: I'm disappointed with myself if there's any petrol that misses the, like, from out of the car. Yeah,
1: a fuel drip, and that's off like 60 litres.
3: Yes, and then my dad's always taught me to go and get the watering can, replace the tank cap on, and then just splash some water over it to move. What's the theory there? I don't know. Now I've said it out loud. I think it's just to wash away the petrol from the side of the tank cap.
1: For safety?
3: I guess.
1: Probably aesthetics, knowing you and Mick. But anyway, I fully appreciate gambling on a bullseye.
3: Great one, no. Kate. That's enough for me.
1: And TB to be continued for you, Jack, on the Beach House Gear.
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2: Haim, a lot of people have been writing in, trying to help us with our quest to get a show dollar coin. I want it to be, don't want to be confused with the fact that you and I want our mugs on a dollar coin.
3: No, no, no.
2: The show, celebrate dollars more than any other show in the world, I'd say, because if you see us in the flesh, we'll give you one.
3: It's literally our currency as well as Australia's.
2: So we're asking, I mean, it is a big ask.
3: Yeah, it is a big ask to have the federal mint you a coin.
2: You a coin that we want as part of Australia's currency. But we started this journey so much so that I thought of a little open for it.
3: No.
4: I need a dollar, dollar, dollar, that's what I need. Hey, hey.
2: When you hear that, you know there's some coin updates coming. Hey, quick one.
3: Can I just say, Ando, let's not forget, you gave us 2 years to achieve this.
2: Yep.
3: So there's no rush here, my friend.
2: No rush.
3: I'm quite amazed at the level of, like, that we keep going back to it. It's such true. A petering at the moment. Like, it's blowing my mind. I mean, we could have a real, we could take a sabbatical on this thing.
2: We could, but the moment, Ham, yep. This is important. We've got to, I think if we get enough hooks in the water, the moment we're just working out what pond to fish in.
3: Yep.
2: And then we won't talk about it for a long time afterwards, yeah, when the admin kicks in, the boring stuff. Anyway, this one came in from Will. He says, I work for a company that creates branded prepaid Visa cards, and I propose the creation of the People's Visa card. I know it's not a dollar, but it's accepted everywhere. Visa accepted. Fellow VIP podcasters can carry a physical or digital version of the People's Visa card anywhere. Once spent, the card instantly becomes a token of no value. P.S. All four Wiggles are still alive and they're on a coin, so I don't know what they're talking about.
3: Yep.
2: P.P.S. I'm not authorised to speak on behalf of the company that I've just talked about.
3: Oh, we appreciate that.
2: Look, so we don't want that. Thank you.
3: We don't want. We already have the loyalty card, which is a far more valuable. It's talking about accepted everywhere, mate.
2: Yeah.
3: I dare say, now I don't have the data, but I dare say the loyalty card's accepted a few more places than Visa. I dare say it.
2: I dare say. No, we don't want to go down that path. We still want to go to the Royal Australian Mint and, of course, get the Treasurer, Jim Chalmers, to sign off on our design to have a commemorative coin that acts as legal tender. We comment, I think you had the idea, Ham, of trying to get Chalmers 4:55
3: yep.
2: in the car park on his way to
3: Friday afternoon.
2: Friday. Yeah, to get him to sign off.
3: Yep. At Parliament, yeah. I assume he works at Parliament House in Canberra, and we just grab him in the car park there. I still like that idea a lot because, as we discussed, his assistant is called Andrew Lee.
2: Yes.
3: And so we'll be able to say, this is all, by the way, Andrew Lee is completely fine with this. We already talked to him.
5: Yeah.
2: Yeah. Yeah.
5: And by grabbing him in the car park, you don't mean kidnap him, just like tap him on the shoulder.
2: No, no, no, it's a quick, hey.
3: It's a good question, Jack, because no, it's not a hit.
2: No.
5: Just the way, if you didn't hear last week, then that could have sounded like, we'll grab him in the car park as he's leaving work.
3: Forearm across the throat. Yep.
2: Hold him hostage until he gives us a coin.
3: Us very much dressed as Parliament House staffers.
2: Mm-hmm.
3: And possibly with a golf bag or something, just acting as if we're also leaving on a Friday afternoon and looking forward to enjoying the weekend. And very much in that tone of like, hey, you know, who doesn't love ticking something off on a Friday? Mm.
2: Yes.
3: Going into the weekend with an empty plate.
2: You've probably been to Canberra more than Jack and I, Ham.
3: Yeah, I was there a couple of weeks ago.
2: Do you have another trip planned? Like, I just thought, if you know, I'll come and meet you there if we want to try and get
3: this
2: right.
3: Done. Well, no. We were there to pick up the kittens. It was the halfway point between our house and the breeders.
2: Okay.
3: We sort of did a cat deal in the car park of the hotel.
2: okay, this one comes in from Atya. She says, I've worked around the government for a few years. And the best time to harass a member of parliament is just prior to their seat being up for election.
3: Yes.
2: They will do anything.
3: Absolutely.
2: To get votes. Mm.
3: And case in point, Kevin Rudd taking his shoes off for no reason the day before the election because he noticed you were barefoot. Day before the federal election, he looked at you and went, ooh, that's not something you see every day, a barefoot man in the studio. And he took his shoes off and nodded to his press photographer. Get this.
2: He left his socks on though, so it was a bit.
3: It just showed you he just wasn't.
2: He's doing anything.
3: Just trapped between, I'm doing some stuff, and also, God, I'm tired. Please, like, whatever, you know, it's going to happen tomorrow. Let's see how we go.
2: She says this will be on or before September 25th next year, since you're playing the long game.
3: It's still within the window. Yep.
2: Yes. With this one, I'd start the process, get Jim's approval around then is the best time. Okay, that's fine. Jock Lucas has written in. He wants to get at it a bit quicker than Natya. He says, gentlemen, in relation to getting your faces on an actual coin, not what we want, we just want two people bowing, one representing a deep bow, Hamish, one representing a bow that's great but not as deep, Andy, and a weasel, Jack. And he says, on an actual coin, I often attend the same park run as our treasurer, Mr. Chalmers.
3: Now we're talking.
2: He's quick.
3: What's his 5K time?
2: Well, he doesn't list that.
3: Well, that park run is a 5K. I don't, like, yeah, it's okay. It's a. Yes. They're held every week. I think it's every Saturday morning all over Australia. It's like a group 5K. I just thought he might be able to give us a pace there that we'd need to move at, or have a relay system where I would run the first K and a half and you come out of the bushes, run the second K and a half, and Jake, you bring it home if we don't think we could do 5K each.
2: That's a good call. He writes, he's quick, but not quick enough. He's only quite keen to chat as well, and I've spoken to him a few times.
3: Wouldn't it be brilliant if he was just jogging along? Like, again, say, Ando, we either go in disguise or we just hope he doesn't know us. Jogging along, and I think the opening line would be, gee, Jim, mate, how's that dollar for 100 years of scouts? Oh, my God. You would have crossed that. You would have crossed that, were you? Or just name one of the other commemorative coins. Mate, you would have crossed the Wiggles coin, were you? What's going on there? I thought they had to be dead to be on the coin. Or just something like that. And him go, oh, yeah, you know, I'm looking to reinvigorate the market with a good new one. I mean,
5: that's the best entry we've heard for
3: the dream scenario.
2: He's also said, next time I'll see if I can catch him out of breath. We'll keep you updated. I don't know why that helps.
3: I'd be guessing here, but it might be a situation where Jim Chalmers might have asthma. And if we could get his Ventolin, we could get him to agree in principle before giving his Ventolin back. Now, I know that is straying into an area we're not morally comfortable with. But it's very grey. That's a grey area. Okay, yeah. That's not us. We're not doing anything to him. We're just slightly withholding his reliever. But I think that would be the dream scenario, wouldn't it? Again, if you read the book The Secret, you have to say it out loud before it can happen. That's how I understand the magic to work. We go for a jog with Jim, bring up the coin stuff. You know, what were they thinking doing the Vegemite one? Come on. Mm. You know, we all love Vegemite, but surely there's something a bit more technology-focused we could do.
2: You know, that's great, Ham. Would we, if we do go on the park run and we favour that over catching you at the end of the day, do you think we should sidle up alongside him separately?
5: Yes.
2: And all, like, so he's like, oh, gee, a lot of people want this coin.
3: Yeah. To talk about our coin?
5: Yeah. So to him, it seems like, wow, I bumped into three different people today talking about that coin.
3: Six if we bring wigs. Do you reckon? Yeah. We just do a rotating. A rotating three-man weave.
5: Yeah.
3: So one chats to him.
2: Like a Peloton. A bike.
3: Exactly. Exactly. But he's always at the front. Yeah. And we ride up. We just jog up in our new wigs and keep the chat up.
2: Yeah. Okay.
3: And then I think we should have a moment where two of us run up alongside him and we have a private conversation. This is with brand new.
5: Really good.
3: This is
5: really
3: with
5: good.
3: Brand new long blonde wigs on about, hey, do you hear they're doing the Hamish and Andy coin? And we drop back. Then another man goes up solo. Jim. What's all this we're hearing about the Hamish? What's the matter, Jim? Need your Ventolin? No, again, we don't. That's not the scenario we want. We want him to breathe easily and say yes with full breath. Did you guys see June 2?
2: Didn't see June 1.
5: Haven't seen either.
3: Yeah, me neither. Hamish and Andy podcast for all your up-to-the-minute Oscars season movie facts. I did see a bit of June 1, and I didn't dislike it. I think it must have been a plane or something, because I did fade out. It wasn't terrible, but it just wasn't, you know.
2: Was it nominated for Best Picture?
3: No, people are loving it. Yeah, I think June 2
5: People love it, yeah.
3: People love it. I'm June from way back. My brother had the video game of June in, like, 1995, and I would sit and watch him Harvest
2: Is it
3: Spice.
2: A video game adaptation?
3: It's a book. It was like a fantasy book. Oh. And there was a video game where you'd have to harvest spice and, you know, build your base and attack the other spice harvesters.
2: Yep.
3: And it was great stuff. And I was happy with, even if that had been the most we ever saw of the Dune universe, I would have been happy with that.
2: Content.
3: Watching
2: yep.
3: Locke do well. The point is, Dune 2, the reason I wanted to bring up Dune 2 is that's been a great example of a sequel doing well, right? Mm-hmm. There's a sequel in the works or that's floating around that I've become aware of that I would like to endorse.
2: Mm. You're going to endorse it?
3: I'm going to endorse it. I was given the book, this book as a joke by our good friend Ryan Shelton, right, for my birthday last year, because Ryan and I loved this movie when we were in like year 11 at high school. So mm-hmm. we're talking kind of mid to late 90s here. He gives me the novel of Heat 2. For those that don't remember Heat, Pacino and De Niro together for the first time. It was a heist movie. It was a bank heist movie. Like, I'm going to say.
2: You loved it so much.
3: Loved it.
2: Like, he loved it so much.
5: I haven't seen Heat either.
2: I haven't Jack, seen it either. Awesome. But Hayme used to talk about it at university all the time.
3: Look, we had other stuff to discuss, mostly all the babes that I was just trying to dodge.
2: Yeah. Yes.
3: They're like, oh, you're the Heat guy. Yeah. Yeah, that's me, guys. Look, it was a great heist movie. Val Kilmer and De Niro and a couple of others. They're the bank robbers. Pacino is the cop trying to stop him take down the score.
2: From memory, it's not really a spoiler. Isn't like the final scene like, everyone kills everybody, and it's just like
3: That's why I laughed when Rye gave me Heat too, because I was like, "What's this about?" Like De Niro, he gets killed, and like the bank robbers, they get shot to pieces.
2: Yeah, have you read the book?
3: Well, I was like, "This is funny to own, but it's like 400 pages." So like, not you know, of all I've got a lot of books sitting on the books on the shelf, like waiting to be read.
2: Mm.
5: Yeah,
3: and look, I picked up Heat as a joke. To read a few pages, just mostly so I could take a photo and send it to Ryan, just to be like, you know, sitting in the armchair, look at this, just quiet night, reading Heat 2. I got quite into it. And I now sit before you as a member of the Hamish and Andy Book Club. One of the only books I've completed this year is Heat 2. I got so sucked into it. In 2 weeks, I read about 400 pages of Heat 2. Look, it's not the greatest book I've ever read, but I've got to be one of the only people that has read Heat 2. At least I thought that. And then I was actually at one of like Rudy's friends' houses, and her dad's got Heat 2. I was like, Steph, I said, we've got to be the only two guys I know that have got Heat 2. And he's like, he goes, mate, I loved Heat. And we're at the same age. So I was like, oh, mate, who didn't love Heat? Like, what a heist movie. And then I was saying, mate, Tim Bartley. I go, hey, Rye gave me this. I forgot to tell you, like, Rye gave me this funny book for my birthday. He goes, and Tim goes, he gave it to me. Have you read it? And went, I actually have finished it. And he went, yeah, me too.
2: So
3: he's read it as well. There is a movement out there of,
2: underground,
3: I would say, men. Age 35 to 45 who are reading and or have read Heat 2.
5: I've never read a sequel to a movie in book form. So is it a piece of
3: I mean, it's not a huge genre.
5: did the original have a book?
3: I don't think so. It didn't feel like it, did it? Like it would have had a script. You certainly got the feeling when you watched the movie that there was a plan to the movie.
5: No, I think at home I'm like you. I've got enough books lining up that Heat 2 probably won't push its way in.
3: It was a jump because the book I was coming from was recommended by my wife, who reads like very kind of like dense, like well written fiction, and so I'm reading this like very like Pulitzer Prize winning stuff, and then bang, I'm into the world of Hannah, Detective Hannah and Neil McCauley and Heat 2, baby. The seedy underworld of L.A., Vegas and Chicago.
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15: 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No major hold-ups there to slow you down. The Snooze Flash Sale is on now with 20 to 50% off an amazing range. 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
17: 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I think it's a song that's meaningful but also so, like, light and cheeky.

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18: Hi there, it's Damien Carbon. Terrifying scenes on board a flight from Dubai to Israel overnight. A pilot stabbing his co-pilot and then trying to crash the plane as passengers rushed in to help.
19: The plane is like crashed down. 15,000 feet in 1 minute. Later, they saw one of the captain go out with a blood on the shirt.
18: The police storming the plane and arresting the man. Back home, and that giant whale carcass at City Beach is finally on the move this morning. The 13-metre, 31-ton rotting whale will be craned from the sand onto a truck and then taken off to landfill. It's now already cost ratepayers up to $100,000. 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
18: The Dockers have confirmed two coaching changes. After 19 years with Fremantle, Adam Reid is leaving to join the Giants as an assistant coach. Well, midfield development coach Todd Curley will now coach West Perth in the Waffle. And WA's next crop of AFL hopefuls are in Melbourne this week, chasing their dream of making onto an AFL list. Kobe Lacroix and Leo Steed amongst the WA prospects at the National Draft Combine. More hopefuls will be tested next week.
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18: Few showers for Perth this morning with a maximum of 20 degrees today, down to 10 tonight, then sunny tomorrow with a warmer top of 24. Your next chance to win big is coming. Carrie and Tommy reveal all Monday at 5 p.m. on Mix 94.5.
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19: 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Kwinana Freeway northbound just a touch slow at Mortimer Road. 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
19: 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Mitchell Freeway flowing well this morning. Kwinana Freeway northbound and touch slow at Mortimer Road. JB Hi-Fi has got crazy deals on computers this week. 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Call 1300 057 345. 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
22: 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And while buyers now have more choice, the typical Perth house here will still set you back around $1 million. The giant whale at City Beach should finally be gone today. 31-ton carcass will be craned off the beach and trucked to landfill. It's still drawing a crowd, though.
23: It smells really bad.
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22: That's on 7 there. The operation will end up costing ratepayers about $100,000. A dramatic mid-air struggle has stopped a Fly Dubai passenger jet from crashing overnight. A co-pilot has stabbed the captain on the Dubai to Israel flight, with passengers and crew rushing the cockpit to save them. And no more pesky card payment surcharges for Aussies from today. 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
22: More changes for the Fremantle Dockers, with assistant coach Todd Curley off to West Perth in the Waffle, while Adam Reid will be in the coach's box at GWS next season. The Dockers' best and fairest is this Saturday night. And Perth Wildcats recruit Brandon Knight has touched down in Perth after a marathon 30-hour journey from the States. The veteran 34-year-old says he's ready to hit the court, but admits his first few games will not be perfect. The Wildcats hosting South East Melbourne tomorrow night.
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22: Few showers for us in Perth this morning with a maximum of 20 degrees. Sunny tomorrow with a warmer top of 24. Your next chance to win big is coming. Carrie and Tommy revealing all Monday at 5 p.m. on Mix 94.5. 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
3: Good morning. Welcome to your Thursday. It's Pete and Kimber here. We're bringing you the best bits of our show, and we are back on Monday. Still to come, Sydney Sweeney cops another drive-by here on the show.
6: Look, she can. 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
3: Do you think she's listening? 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
3: 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If you grew up in Perth, you remember getting your licence and doing bog laps through North Bridge with these hits turned up.
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9: 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We've had a crash in Kewdale Road northeastbound at Tonkin Highway. The left lane is blocked. The Snooze Flash Sale is on now with 20 to 50% off an amazing range. Hurry, the Snooze Flash Sale must end Sunday. It's amazing what a little snooze can do. It's Julia. See any problems? Call 1300 057 345. More traffic soon on Mix 94.5, Perth's best variety.
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0: are taking a little break. 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
2: Ton of things on streaming services that we often get just, I don't know, like I can't ever choose, mate. Like there's so much stuff, it just confuses the hell out of me.
3: There is nothing worse than sitting there for 35 minutes trying to pick something.
2: And I just end up with a Marvel movie again.
3: Yeah.
2: Like that's what happens to me, but luckily we have you watch the things.
3: I'll try to bring you a few different genres and things. In light of the sequel being announced, I thought let's talk the thriller mystery movie with Sydney Sweeney and Amanda Seyfried.
2: Okay.
3: And The Housemaid.
2: The Housemaid.
3: Yeah, now this is the story of Millie, the housemaid who starts work for the wealthy Winchester family.
2: Oh, right, good morning. Yeah.
3: And it takes quite a few dark twists and turns.
4: Hi, Millie.
5: Hi, Mrs. Winchester.
4: Oh, please call me Nina. Come on in.
6: So why do you want this job?
5: I just really enjoy being a housemaid. For the right families, of course.
6: You know this is a live-in position, right?
4: Ta-da! This is your room.
6: What do you think?
5: It's perfect.
6: Okay, good.
4: So, would you like the grand tour?
6: I know I have good taste.
4: See what you're getting yourself into? The job is mostly cleaning, organizing, some light cooking. Everyone makes
7: mistakes. Hello?
4: Millie's gonna be living with us.
7: She's gonna live with us.
4: Andrew, I told you that.
6: She'd be part of the family. I want you to feel safe here.
5: I do.
3: She did. She did feel safe.
2: She did feel safe. Fantastic. Good on her.
3: But the film captured a huge audience originally, and the sequel, The Housemaid's Secret, is now scheduled for release December 2027.
2: Yeah, I've heard a lot of people talking about this around me at the moment. So it's probably a good idea to get back onto this one and have a good watch.
3: Yeah, and if you haven't watched it in a while or if you want to get back on, they are saying you can see the second one without having seen the first. But if you want to get some background on Millie, then you know it's probably worth watching it. They're bringing back two characters, much to my chagrin. Sydney Sweeney returns.
2: What? What have you got to get Sydney Sweeney? What did she do to you?
3: She can't act. Like, honestly.
2: Show me on the doll.
3: She can't. She can't act. I mean, she lacks range. She lacks depth.
2: Yeah.
3: Where do we start?
2: Yeah.
3: She gets away with it in this film because it's a bit. It's a pretty lifeless character and she just needs to be hot.
2: Right, okay.
3: So that's kind of enough.
2: I actually need to go online and go and read some of the reviews of this film and people like talking about this.
3: I'm sure they'll say the same. She's not the strongest actor going around.
2: Yeah,
3: right?
2: They're
3: not casting her because of her skills.
2: Yeah, I'm not watching her because of her skills.
3: I know, exactly. And you get some of that. There's a fair bit of nudity in this one. But the sequel, they're going to bring back Kirsten Dunst.
2: Oh, that's
3: which
2: cool.
3: Which would be great. She's going to just not bring her back. She's going to actually join the cast for the first time as the homeowner and her hot husband, Paul Anthony Kelly.
2: Paul Kelly's in this film? Are you serious?
3: Yeah, he's just there to make the gravy, Pete.
2: God, he has such range.
3: I don't want to see any spoilers for the sequel, so I couldn't look up too much. But reviews on the second book, apparently it is jam-packed with unexpected plot points that will keep the viewers guessing all the way to the end, and the viewpoint shifts between Sweeney's character and Kirsten Dunst.
2: Uh-huh.
3: So apparently it's still packed full of surprises, but the original is on Netflix now. Go and see Sydney Sweeney's best work, The Housemaid.
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4: 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Mitchell Freeway southbound moving slowly. Burns Beach Road and again Reed Highway to Erindale Road. Quinlan Freeway northbound busy Moshmore Road to Anchortail Road. 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
13: A major police search continues this morning in Geraldton for a gun used in a shooting. Five men were arrested yesterday, accused of shooting a man known to them at a home near Geraldton Airport. Local residents in that area are not impressed.
16: We have heard a few things coming from that house, and yeah, so it's not unusual. Fighting, yelling, a lot of, yeah, loud noises. There's been a few fires as well.
13: A verdict will be handed down next week in the trial of three men accused of murdering Perth brothers Callum and Jake Robinson in Mexico. The pair were killed during a surf trip in 2024. House prices continue to fall here in Perth. They're down over 6% since earlier this year. That's according to new data out today from Cotality. And COVID vaccines are being taken off the freebie list today. The jabs are now only available at no cost for Aussies considered to be at risk of severe disease.
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13: Mystery surrounds the future of Chris Fagan as Lions coach. After leading Brisbane to its third premiership in a row on Saturday, footy reporter Mitch Cleary has revealed Fagan is still undecided about whether to continue in the job.
22: I think there's a chance we see that by Friday or early next week that he'll come to a decision. But
23: wow.
22: At the moment, the Lions are preparing to be without him next year,
23: really?
22: Despite him having not officially said anything.
13: And the Perth Wildcats have a new import. Former NBA star Brandon Knight touching down in the city yesterday.
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13: Few showers for us in Perth this morning with a maximum of 20 degrees. Sunny tomorrow with a warmer top of 24. Your next chance to win big is coming. Carrie and Tommy revealing all Monday at 5 p.m. on Mix 94.5. Pete and Kimber back in 30 seconds.
25: We're here for the long summer days. And the torrential downpours. The barbie sizzling at sundown. And the early morning wake-up calls. We're here for all of it. The good. And the not so good. Every single day. RAC. 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
1: It's world record time.
2: It's time.
1: It's time. All this week we're going to be trying to achieve, apparently, quite achievable world records within our studio. This is a pretty big deal, Pete.
3: This is a big one, yeah.
1: And I know that the producers have organised an official Guinness World Record adjudicator to come and just be here and check.
3: Yeah, 100%.
1: The time at 100%, okay?
3: Because we got to knock these over. I'm excited to knock these over. We found out what our surprise one is today.
1: The surprise today is that we've got to pop the most balloons by sitting on them in 30 seconds.
3: Yep.
1: So only 30 seconds to do it. The record is currently held by Charles Wheeler in Kansas, USA.
3: Yeah.
1: And he only did this on the 9th of May last year. So it's time to steal it from him.
3: I love this. And now we've already discussed who's going to be the bum and who's going to be the feeder.
1: I'm going to feed it to you and you're going to sit on it because we feel like that will be faster and more direct.
3: All right.
1: Do you want me to tell you how many balloons you have to pop or do you want to just like
3: for
1: gold?
3: I think we just go for gold. Okay. I don't want to know the number. I just want to be in the moment.
1: Okay. I want you to know that we're a team and I've got you and I'm going to feed you the best balloons to your butt that you could ever imagine.
3: I appreciate that so much.
1: Okay.
3: Yeah, we got each other. Okay. I'm going to be the best butt you've ever had.
1: Great.
3: All right. All right, hang on. So because this is happening somewhere else in the studio, I'm just going to shift over to another microphone.
1: Okay.
3: All right. So testing. I'm going to give you another microphone as well. Kimber, here. You take this one over here. Can you set? Yeah. Actually, producer Ringo, you take that. We need to get into position.
1: Thank you. Have you got me?
3: All right. Now, producer Ringo, there is a 30-second timer here on the desk. Come forward. All right, that is that button there. When I tell you to hit it, you hit it. You got that? We got a big thumbs up. Okay, I'm coming around.
1: All right, let's do this, buddy.
3: I'm coming forward.
1: So I've set up, I've put you on this plastic stool because I think that this is going to be the most effective.
3: Yep, this is a great idea.
1: So I'm just going to be here and I'm going to feed each balloon. I'm going to put it directly under your bum and all you have to do is pop that puppy, okay? All right,
3: pop that puppy. Now, how would you like me to face you, be to the side of you, or would you like my rear to face you?
1: Whatever. Yeah, give me your bum then.
3: I think I'll give you my bum.
1: Bum first.
3: I think I'll give you bum first.
1: Okay, that's
3: all right.
1: It's easier.
3: Okay.
1: Okay.
3: Are we ready?
1: You make sure. Are you sure you're not too far that you need to go forward a bit? If you sit down,
3: no,
1: where's your bum
3: I'm
1: go?
3: Fine. I think I'm fine. I think
1: because you don't have time to look for the stool. You have to just make sure. There you go. That's it. Okay.
3: There we go.
1: Are you ready?
3: Okay. Our news guy Carbo just wandered past. So what are you idiots doing?
1: Okay.
3: Okay.
1: I'll be ready.
3: Get one ready.
1: Yeah. Of course.
3: All right.
1: Of course.
3: But now you just need to remember just to remove your hand.
1: Of course.
3: Okay.
1: I'll try and remember. Otherwise,
3: 30 seconds.
1: Okay.
3: Hit that button in 3, 2. 1, go.
1: Go.
3: Oh, quick. Go.
1: Yep. Go. Keep going. Keep going. I'm going to have it there. Go, go, go. I've got you, buddy. I've got you. Just keep. Oh. Quick. Go faster.
3: That's 5.
1: The balloon is there. Trust me.
3: 6.
1: It's down. Yeah,
3: 7.
1: Go.
3: Feet
1: yeah.
3: Faster.
1: Go. Yeah. Quick. Go. Oh, good one.
3: Go.
1: Oh, the stool is moving. The stool is
3: don't
1: moving.
3: Don't worry about the stool moving. I've got it.
1: Okay, quick.
3: 10. Oh, no.
1: Smash
3: it. I missed it.
1: Oh, quick.
3: Put it back.
1: Go.
3: Jeez. How many, sir? We've got 5.
1: Oh,
3: come on, put
1: go,
3: it back.
1: One more, go. Hey. Oh, mate, that was some good butt popping.
3: Thank you so much.
1: How'd you go? I only got one smash into my hand. How'd you do?
3: I think I did all right.
1: That was good. Does anyone count how many we did?
3: Mate, I'm exhausted.
1: I didn't get to count. I was too busy feeding.
3: Oh, who cares? I think we got maybe 9, 10.
1: What?
3: Anybody? Did anybody count?
4: You had to pop all
1: oh, what
3: all
1: do you mean?
3: Balloons.
1: Producer Ringo has just said that we have to pop... To
3: all
1: beat the record,
3: balloons.
1: We had to pop all of the balloons in this room, and there's still a lot here. So, Pete, we had to burst 52 balloons in
3: 52.
1: 30 seconds. How do you do 52 balloons in 30 seconds?
3: I don't know. Hang on a sec. Wait a minute.
1: There's a lot of balloons still in this room.
3: 8, 10, 12, 14, 16.
1: How many we got?
3: There's only 30 balloons.
1: There's
3: there's only 30. Ringo.
1: Did you not believe in us? Did you have no faith in us, Ringo?
3: Ringo, there's only 30 balloons.
5: Lies. I can count.
3: No, you can't.
5: I can count to 30.
3: That's 30 balloons. There's only 30 balloons for a record of 52, 53.
1: I mean,
3: what is it?
1: To be fair, we didn't come close.
3: Yeah, I think we did 9.
5: Ye of little faith.
1: Good right. effort, though.
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7: 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Checking the roads and Mitchell Freeway southbound, moving slowly at Burns Beach Road and also Whitfords Avenue to Erindale Road. Banana Freeway northbound, busy Mortimer Road to Anketell Road. 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Sale ends Tuesday, 6 October 2026. It's Julia. More traffic soon on Mix 94.5, Perth's best variety.
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0: Good morning. It's the Pete and Kimber Show. Now, we're taking a little break at the moment, but we'll be back next week.
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1: Good morning, producer Ringo.
3: Hello, everybody. Are we up for some yay or nay today?
1: Always.
3: I love that. This is where I give you two topics and you guys have to give me some opinions. A microphone is very far away, but here we are. All right, so the first one is family secrets.
2: 3, 2, 1.
1: Yay, but... yay. I mean, not when they're in your family.
3: Preferably somebody else's
1: family.
4: Yeah, that's a good point. Yeah.
1: We've
4: done... various phone topics over the years about the family secrets that had come out at the funeral, for example, and
1: there's
4: some wild stories.
1: There's some that are really entertaining and really juicy, and then there's some that, like, my friends have revealed to me where I've genuinely, my heart breaks for them.
4: Yeah.
1: You know, where you just go, oh, that is awful news, or a terrible secret that you've been holding or that your family held from you, which mm-hmm. is just, oh.
3: Whoops.
1: Yeah.
3: Well, how's this for a family secret? There has been a 26-year-old car salesman in Belgium found out his dad is the prince, thus making him the prince
4: what?
3: Of Belgium.
4: What?
1: Like, hang on. Mm-hmm. He's just casually found out he's a legitimate prince.
3: Correct. So DNA testing has confirmed. So basically he, the prince had... I'm not pronouncing
1: his surname. A one-night stand somewhere
3: special. Had a one-night stand.
4: In an illegitimate child.
3: Illegitimate child. Right. Then he went on to marry and have his own kids. And they backdated it. And so he is now... He's not in line for the throne. He will receive a title and equal inheritance to his father's private estate.
4: What's it worth?
3: I don't know.
4: Oh,
3: I don't know.
4: Tell me what it's worth. He's the Crown Prince of Belgium? Is
3: correct.
4: That who it is?
3: Correct,
1: all
3: yes.
1: All I hear there is awkward sibling rivalry.
3: Yeah.
1: Because there's going to be, when suddenly there's money involved now, or mm-hmm. there's like, that. Now you've got siblings that are like, we don't even know this guy.
3: Yeah, he's going to get taken out by those siblings big time. he won't receive a royal allowance or do any public duties and won't be entering the line of succession, but he will get the title. So if you're looking for
1: also,
3: a used
1: that's
3: car.
1: That's ideal. That's ideal.
3: Right?
1: If you're like, I would love the title, I don't want any of the responsibility.
4: That's less than what I thought it would be. I think it's saying here that it's roughly around, estimated roughly personal wealth is around 12.4 to 14 million euro. Which I thought would be, that's quite, I feel
1: What's
4: like that's
1: that
4: quite low
1: money?
4: For a prince. A lot.
3: It's about 30 mil.
1: Okay.
3: All right.
1: Seems reasonable.
4: More than I'll ever see. I'll give you the hot
3: correct.
4: Tip.
3: Yeah. Absolutely. All right, the second one is godchildren.
2: 3, 2, 1.
1: Yay.
3: Have you got them?
1: Yeah.
4: Yes. Yeah.
3: People
4: yeah.
3: trusted
1: I
3: you
1: I hope
3: too.
1: Nothing happens to anyone in my life because I love and adore them.
4: Well,
1: I am in line to take in 3 different families of children if anything goes horribly wrong.
3: That's a lot. That's a lot.
1: It's a lot. I don't offer the God part.
3: No.
1: I offer the responsibilities and the, you know.
4: I know a lot of people that offer the God part, and I'll tell you, I think you've got some godliness going on over there. there's a few people I know that I'd rather prefer you with my children than them. So,
3: yeah, no one's asking me to be a godparent. Well, famous godparent, Dolly Parton, valet. Her goddaughter is Miley Cyrus.
1: Yeah.
3: Now, the craziest coincidence has come across my desk. Have a listen to this audio. I came in like a wrecking ball. Okay, that's Wrecking Ball.
4: Oh, is that not the audio that I was
3: No, there's
4: to
3: another
4: play?
3: One there about I, August 25th and
1: I
3: how important
1: something about
3: it
1: this,
3: is
1: and
3: Miley
1: I didn't
3: Cyrus.
1: Click on the bait because I leave that to you, Ringo. Oh,
3: yes.
1: But
3: I'd take the bait.
1: Did she make a prediction or something?
3: Well, have a listen to
4: I've got the
3: said.
4: Audio. Okay.
5: I did to release Used to Be Young on August 25th because this particular date historically has been important to me personally and in my career.
1: Whoa.
3: So Wrecking Ball was released on August 25th, 2013. Used to Be Young, August 25th, 2023. Billy Ray's birthday, August 25th. What day did Dolly pass?
1: Oh, no way.
3: What are the odds?
4: But only in America, because in Australia, technically, it was August 26th.
3: No, it was August 25th. There's a time difference.
4: Right.
1: Yeah.
3: Come on, mate. Don't take that from Dolly.
4: That's wild.
1: Yeah.
4: Wild coincidences.
1: That's amazing. It does have a lot of reference.
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5: 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Sale ends Tuesday, 6 October 2026. Mitchell Freeway southbound moving slowly. Whitford Avenue to Reed Highway this morning. Quinana Freeway northbound busy Thomas Road to Anketell Road and South Street to Mount Henry Bridge. 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
19: Hi there, it's Damien Carbon.
1: The giant whale carcass at City Beach is finally on the move this morning. The 13-metre, 31-tonne rotting whale will be craned from the sand onto a truck and then taken off to landfill. It's already cost ratepayers close to $100,000. A judge is set to deliver a verdict next week in the trial of three men accused of murdering Perth brothers Callum and Jake Robinson in Mexico. They were shot during a surfing trip in 2024. Mum Deborah has been in court.
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1: Terrifying scenes on board a flight from Dubai to Israel overnight. A pilot stabbing his co-pilot and then trying to crash the plane as passengers rushed into the cockpit to stop it. And more than 1,000 large companies in Australia paid no tax in 2024-25. The tax office insists there are reasons why they didn't.
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1: The Fremantle Dockers have confirmed at least two coaching changes. After 19 years with Fremantle, Adam Reid is leaving to join GWS as an assistant coach, while midfield development coach Todd Curley is off to West Perth in the Waffle. And WA's next crop of AFL hopefuls are in Melbourne this week, chasing their dream of making it onto an AFL list. Kobe Lacroix and Leo Steed amongst the WA prospects at the National Draft Combine. More hopefuls testing next week.
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1: Few showers for us in Perth this morning with a maximum of 20 degrees. Sunny tomorrow with a warmer top of 24. 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
4: 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Her name was Kim.

0: taking a little break. They're back live next week. Right now, playing some of their best bits. 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
1: I'm very excited for this, actually. I'm very excited for you to tell this story.
2: Don't be excited. Share this amongst,
1: no. And we're gonna make a thing of it.
3: Best call wins.
1: Well, I'm excited because you didn't die. Like, you're still with us.
2: I'm thrilled I didn't die. 131060, we want to take your calls. Best stack wins.
1: I love this.
2: I finally stacked it on the office stairs.
1: Yeah. Congratulations. I think it's a rite of passage here. I haven't seen it for a little while. We have a sign here at the radio station, which is like, how many days since the last stack up the stairs?
2: These stairs, I don't know what it is about them. I mean, we've got a good, like, three levels of them and a few landings, right?
1: Yeah.
2: Some of us are literally landing where we shouldn't. These stairs have claimed more of our staff than any of us would like to admit to. I don't know why. They're not particularly narrow. They're not like...
1: I think it's because they got the gaps in between the stairs.
2: There are gaps in between. Many a person, there's sort of, it's almost like an unspoken rule that you don't stand below when someone else is on the stairs because it's likely that when they stack, the coffee that they're holding will come through.
1: Yeah.
2: And this was the mad thing is like, I think I've worked here, I think we're coming up to like 18 years, right?
1: Yeah, it's been a long
2: and
1: time.
2: And I've never had a stair stack here. Yeah. And the other day... I

0: Did it gloriously.
1: It was stunning.
0: I stacked up the stairs.
1: Yeah, how is that even possible?
0: I don't even know. I had a boiling hot cup of peppermint tea in one hand, absolutely filled to the brim, and I was going up the stairs and my foot got caught on the rubber, I think, and I face-planted towards the stairs, and the only thing that stopped me hitting my face was I threw the other hand down. Of course, I didn't drop the tea. I mean, I splashed it everywhere, for sure. So I almost had third-degree burns as well. But I caught myself with my other hand. But my hand didn't go down properly because of the gaps.
1: Yeah.
0: And I landed, basically, I caught myself by my fingernails.
1: That sounds horrific. Like, I get shudders up my spine when you say that.
0: Well, there was
1: catching
0: like
1: yourself by the fingernails. Also,
0: a
1: typical
0: bunch of
1: you.
0: Blood.
1: Can't stack it down the stairs like the rest of us. Old Kimber's got to run her own race, stack it up the stairs, be unique.
0: Do you know what's great is that everyone hears it, though, because there's a certain rhythm to people taking the stairs, and you hear each step, and then you hear something stop and a loud bang and a bit of it, and everybody goes, and you have to yell out, I'm okay. And it was just a glorious stair stack. And I thought, surely you've stacked it. And I just love a public stack. So 131060, tell us your story.
1: All right, we'll come back with your calls after this.
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4: 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It's Julia. 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
2: We're doing Almy Stack because you stacked it up the stairs, Kim. But now
3: that wasn't a mistake. I actually did stack up the stairs.
2: Up the stairs. And we actually grabbed the security footage. We have the security footage. We've got the audio from the security footage. Take a listen to this. This is what happened.
4: Lord Jesus Christ, help me, Lord, please. Jesus,
2: this is Kimber.
4: My shoe.
2: Just kept going.
3: Oh, I missed that audio.
2: How much of a good...
3: So good. Look, just thought, you know, if you've ever taken a good stack, we'll just have a laugh about it. Almy Stack, 131060. Nadia, you stacked it as a kid. Must have been memorable.
5: I sure did. I have not forgotten it. And every time I talk about it, I can still feel it.
3: What did you do?
5: When I was a child, there was a BMX track at the Coburn, and... You know, your little pink bike with the basket and the streamers and the tray at the back?
2: Mm-hmm.
5: Well, silly me decided to take that down the track and try and clear the tabletop.
3: Oh.
5: And I cleared the tabletop. That wasn't an issue. But landing it was a bit of an issue. The bike came from underneath me. I've landed on the bike, slid off the bike, halfway up the canyon, and then back down the canyon again.
2: Oh, Nadia.
3: Oh.
2: Alison, you stacked it at work. What happened?
6: Yeah, I did. 15 minutes into my 12-hour shift, went down 6 stairs on my butt, snapped my radius, and had to get it pulled back into place, plate and pins put in. 6 months later, I'm still in a cast, in a splint, and they reckon another 4 to 6 months until it's back to full capacity.
3: Oh, so you're like in the thick of it right now.
6: Yeah.
3: Oh, it's a bit too relatable.
2: Oh, Alison.
6: It is. And there's camera footage as well.
3: Oh, no.
2: Well, you know what? Thanks for taking the time out of your horrific life at the moment to call us and tell us about it. We appreciate it.
6: No worries.
3: Oh, that is rough.
2: Oh, hi, Beck. Tell us about the stack.
7: Yeah, it was gold medal worthy. Going down a travelator and kind of, it was winter and going... would be really quite bad if you slipped on one of these things. Next minute, I'm literally my butt is on the ground, and halfway down the travelator, an old bloke behind me goes, "Oh my God, love, you've fallen down like the clappers. Are you okay?" And I kind of just laid there and then kind of gently just bumped off at the end because I was mortified, mortified.
3: Well, you didn't want to risk standing up in case you went again.
7: Well, you know, and I was in my Ugg boots, so no judgment here. But anyway, I ended up with a broken coccyx and a really pulled rotator cuff on my shoulder.
2: Oh,
7: so,
2: Beck.
7: Yeah, didn't do things by halves. But anyway, dusted myself off and, yeah, that's my story.
2: That's a ripper. Wow,
3: and a broken coccyx. Let me tell you, I've broken my coccyx twice.
2: Have you?
3: It hurts forever.
2: Kira, what happened? How'd you stack it?
8: So, you know, when you're 15 or, you know, when you're younger, you like to play on other people's crutches when they break their own leg.
3: Of course you do.
8: Yeah, of course you do, yeah. So I decided that, why not? I'm going to play and I'm going to go down the stairs at high school. And I caught the bottom of the crutches and fell down for 2 flights of stairs.
2: 2 flights?
8: 2 flights of stairs, fractured my leg, and then ended up on crutches myself for the next 6 weeks.
3: So let me ask, when you were in your own new crutches and other friends asked to wear their crutches, did you give them the word of warning?
8: Of course not.
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4: 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Emergency works underway in Scarborough, West Coast Highway at Brighton Road. It's affecting both directions. The left lane is closed. 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It's Julia. 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
4: 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The giant whale at City Beach should finally be gone today. 31-ton carcass will be craned off the beach and trucked to landfill. It's still drawing a crowd, though.
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4: More changes for the Fremantle Dockers, with assistant coach Todd Curley off to West Perth in the Waffle, while Adam Reid will be in the coach's box at GWS next season. The Dockers' best and fairest is this Saturday night. And Perth Wildcats recruit Brandon Knight has touched down in Perth after a marathon 30-hour journey from the States. The veteran 34-year-old says he's ready to hit the court, but admits his first few games will not be perfect. The Wildcats hosting South East Melbourne tomorrow night.
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4: Partly cloudy for us in Perth today with a maximum of 20, down to 10 tonight, then sunny tomorrow with a warmer top of 24. Your next chance to win big is coming. Carrie and Tommy reveal all Monday at 5 p.m. on Mix 94.5. 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

0: Good morning. It's the Pete and Kimber Show. Now, we're taking a little break at the moment, but we'll be back next week.
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0: Now, welcome to Peace Country Music Game. You two listening wherever you are around this little town we call Perth. And WA, you can play along with us. I've got the Country Music Band, everybody.
1: Great to have you back, guys.
0: Australia!
1: We love your work.
0: They have countrified some of these popular songs. We're going to start playing them. You've got to jump in and tell me what they are. Are y'all ready?
2: Yes.
0: Let's go.

0: slip mat.
1: Excuse me?
2: I do know it, but normally I'm on a pole.
1: Right. And all right. Hey. No, no, please, tell us more.
2: This new Country Fire song, it just changes everything.
0: Right. Out the window. Okay, absolutely.
1: Let's do one more here. Just one more. Now, they change the lyrics just a little bit because it can be a bit naughty.

0: was.
1: Is it Kanye?
0: It ain't Kanye. He said the name Jay. I'll give you that much.
1: Oh,
2: Jay-Z.
0: Yeah,
1: but it's the...
0: Which one? Which one?
1: 99 Problems.
0: It is 99 Problems!
1: I'm sorry. I'm sorry it took me so long.
0: That's okay. The flip it along.
2: The country music band is thirsty.
0: They are so thirsty today. We got a lot of problems.
1: Do you know, I have said many times when we've played this game, if you are exceptional at it, if you're in the car thinking, what is wrong with these two? Why can't producer Ringo and Kemba work it out? Text us, because I would like them to have a go.
2: I agree.
0: It would be good.
1: I would love to get someone else on the phone to play it live.
0: All right, you're welcome. Get through on the text line.
1: Hey, Pete, why didn't you get the country band to play that?
2: Yeah, true.
1: It's all right, guys. Step down. You only get paid to do the songs.
0: Yeah, that's it. I don't have enough money.
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3: 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An earlier crash has just been cleared away from Kwinana Freeway northbound on the Mount Henry Bridge, but traffic still remains heavy on the approach. A bit more patience needed there. 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Excludes IGA local grocer. It's Julia. More traffic soon on Mix 94.5, Perth's best variety.
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0: are taking a little break. 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
2: Time. Yay! I look forward to this.
3: You like a Choose Your Own Adventure? I know you're watching Kaleidoscope at the moment.
2: Yeah, I've just finished it. I'll give you a little review on that today.
3: Oh, I can't wait. So Choose Your Own Adventure. I have two things on the table here. I'm going to tell you just the headline of each one, and you've got to pick, and we'll go.
2: Okay.
3: Okay, so you can choose something with gluten or something gluten-free.
2: I'm going to choose something with gluten.
3: Something with gluten.
2: Specifically because...
3: Oh, my belly.
2: I was misdiagnosed as a celiac for 20 years.
3: Oh, my God. What? Really?
2: Yeah. So, I was eating gluten-free.
3: Yeah.
2: Unnecessarily. And at a time where gluten-free was like, you know, you could drive to one place in Booragoon to get a loaf of bread that tasted like a dish sponge. And it would cost you $12.
3: Misdiagnosed, the amount that you missed out on for 20 years.
2: And no one knew what it was. I had to carry around this piece of paper. I had a little card that would go in my wallet, would say, I'm a celiac and this is what this means. And
3: would you have to pull that out at a restaurant?
2: I had to go to restaurants and take my own pasta and a pot.
3: What do you mean a pot? Why a pot?
2: Because they couldn't cook it in the same gear as what they'd had it in. Like, it was out, honestly.
3: You're not taking your own pot
2: to a restaurant.
3: It was a time.
2: I barely went out to restaurants because it was so bad then. And now you can go into the food court at, like, any shopping centre and they've got gluten-free stuff just sitting there.
3: Yeah. Wow, that's blown my mind.
2: So, yeah, I will take the gluten every day of the week to make up for what I missed out on.
3: So, the gluten. You know who loves the gluten? The Gobble Doc. You remember the Gobble Doc?
2: Yes.
3: Does anyone remember the Gobble Doc? So, he was the alien... the alien monster that represented Smith Chips.
1: Gobbledock.

0: to all chips. As fresh, as crisp, as delicious as...
1: Small walls and in mono as well.
2: Yeah.
1: You're welcome.
2: Yeah.
1: On one side of your car.
2: That's how audio comes to us when we take it from an archive.
1: The Gobble Doc is on the way to visit my brother, I think, to reclaim what might be the world record for the biggest potato chip ever pulled out of a bag.
2: What?
1: Yes. So I got a photo sent to me in my text messages over the weekend from my bro. And they'd literally just pulled this out of a bag. Look at the size of that. So that's.
2: Well, I mean, I love that it's got a measuring tape. I kind of want to see it in a hand.
1: All right. So, well, that is a hand. It's
2: oh,
1: on top of
2: a hand. Oh my God! I can't even see the hand.
1: It's covering the whole hand.
2: Hands down, biggest potato chip I've seen.
1: Now
2: that's a bag.
1: That's my 11-year-old niece.
2: Yep.
1: 10-year-old niece. Sorry. Yep. And so that's her hand. So it's officially at this point. 6 centimeters by 110 centimeters. No, 110 centimeters. No, 11 centimeters.
2: Millimeters.
1: 110 centimeters. 1.1 meters.
2: Have they actually eaten it?
1: So they haven't eaten it.
2: See, because this is what happened just a couple of weeks ago.
1: What?
2: My partner James opened a pack of chips, and inside was a chip shaped like a love heart. So he left it out for me.
1: Yeah,
2: and that
1: became cute.
2: But then I didn't want to eat it because I was like, well, that doesn't seem like the right thing to do to our love chip. And so I left it out, then he left it out, and it sat on our bench for about 3 weeks. We were sitting there, and I was like, now it's gone stale, and neither of us want to throw it in the bin.
1: You put it in a frame.
2: We didn't know what to do with it.
1: You framed it. I reckon my brother's the type who'll get this chip framed. But he sent me this, and he Googled it. There is no official world record for the largest potato chip pulled out of a bag.
2: Well, what kind of chumps are we? We sat here and did all these stupid world record attempts.
1: I know.
2: Like popping balloons with our bums and like
1: and he's
2: stuffing
1: just gone,
2: things in our faces. And,
1: and
2: that's all we had to do.
1: Yes, at the local deli, and bang, they've got themselves this size potato chip. It is mental, the size of this thing. It is a big chip.
2: Why does it make me want chips for breakfast?
1: I'd love chips for breakfast. Yeah, so there you go. I'm going to post a photo on our socials so people can take a look at this chip.
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0: still stay connected with Perth's Pete and Kimber. 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
4: 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An earlier crash has just been cleared from Kwinana Freeway northbound on the Mount Henry Bridge, but traffic remains heavy on the approach. JB Hi-Fi has got crazy deals on Samsung phones this week, like 500 off the Samsung Galaxy S26 Ultra. 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